0: guarantee, our members won't be satisfied.
1: The ACT Greens' motion calling for a portable rental bond scheme for local renters has passed with some amendments. It'd mean tenants could transfer their rental bond from one property to the next when they move house to ease financial pressure. The government's now required to report back on how they might implement the scheme by the middle of next year. The boss of OpenAI has been scolded by the PM after it was revealed one of its AI bots breached an Australian government website. The incident happened in June when the agent accessed a Medicare portal. News of the breach came just hours after OpenAI's Sam Altman told the United Nations humans risk losing control of artificial intelligence.
2: The risk is that it moves so fast that people can no longer follow what's happening or intervene when needed. This would obviously be terrible.
1: And a new event centre will be unveiled at our zoo today, as well as three capybaras that have come here from Sydney Zoo. Animal care manager Sophie Dentrino says the capybaras, which are the world's largest rodents, are settling into their new enclosure.
3: Contains two heated pools. The boys are already loving their new space. They've got lots of swimming opportunities, lots of grazing opportunities, and they've got some very warm heated shelters for them to retreat to.
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1: Defender Elizabeth Anton is returning for Canberra United in the A-League Women's, re-signing with the club for season 2026-27. And Raiders star winger Mackenzie Wickey has been named in the 2026 Rugby League Players Association Dream Team, the only Raider to make the team.
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7: Morning, morning. Hey, it is Ash here. Welcome to your Thursday, and what a beautiful Thursday it looks like it is going to be. I can only try make it a little bit better with a couple of hits that you absolutely love, like the Backstreet Boys. How about a brand new one from Dasha? I don't know how you didn't get the memo, even though you're and we'll keep the party going, even though it's a Thursday with Major Lazer. All we need is somebody to lean on. Plus your guilty pleasures this hour. Oh, they are iconic. Just keeping it locked on your number one hit music station. You're in for a good day. Let's head to Teddy Swims now. It's Mr. Know-It-All. 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

0: 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It's Canberra's Hit 104.7. And well, if you were an international superstar, you'd be name dropping your own name, right?
1: Absolutely. Why be famous if you can't go, excuse me, I don't know if you know me, but I'm a big deal. I'm the grenade guy.
0: Oh, yeah, you are a big deal. With the Bruno Mars turning up here in Australia for the Romantic Tour in February, and Martin made a single, On My Soul, from...

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2: 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I am a massive Fremantle Dockers fan. They are playing the Brisbane Lions in the Grand Final this weekend, and the pre-show performer for the AFL Grand Final is an Aussie icon, Miss Kylie Minogue. So basically, it's a Kylie Minogue show, with a little bit of AFL on the side. It's going to be massive. It's going to be a good day. And the Dockers, in my opinion, are absolutely going to win. Let's get to some Kylie Minogue, a three-peat of iconic Aussie hits now. Padam Padam kicks it off at Tit 104.7.

0: Kylie Minogue spinning around, wrapping up your guilty pleasure AFL Grand Final theme. Make sure you catch the pre-show where she will be. Hey, I did want to play a very specific song for guilty pleasures today. Yeah, but I wasn't allowed to play that one in full. But we will be hearing the Free Metal Dockers theme song a couple of times after they win the AFL Grand Final this weekend. I'll have more guilty pleasures, though, coming your way. 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
13: Yuma and good morning, I'm Hayden Becerra. A 19-year-old will face court today, charged after allegedly assaulting a man he met on a dating app. Police allege it happened after the two men arranged to meet at a home in South Canberra on Tuesday. It's alleged the 19-year-old also demanded money and forced the other man to drive to several spots to withdraw cash. Claims local families facing childhood cancer deserve better access to care closer to home. The Canberra Liberals will move a motion in the Assembly today, calling for the government to properly investigate expanding paediatric oncology services at Canberra Hospital.
14: It's bad enough they had received the news that no parent wants to hear, that their child has been diagnosed with cancer. Add on top of that, the weekly commute to Sydney and back, leaving behind the support network, leaving behind their other children.
13: Liberal MLA Elizabeth Lee there. Meanwhile, the ACT Greens will move a motion in the Assembly today, calling for a moratorium on any new data centres until a framework's in place. The Bureau of Meteorology is under fire following a nationwide outage overnight. Radar, flood and observation data went offline for about 9 hours from 7:30 last night. All systems have since been restored, including on the website and the app. And you might notice a bit of smoke around the Bruce area today. That's with a prescribed hazard reduction burn planned for a nature reserve there.
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13: Brumbies senior assistant coach Ben Mullen says they've taken a lot away from the Super Rugby Oz competition despite not getting the results they wanted on the field.
3: We're conscious that we've got a reasonably young forward pack that are finding their feet in matches that will feel very fast and very physical for them. Just with the context of the shortness of the season, like a few more games for some of these really promising young players, but it's been a really beneficial step forward.
13: The Brumbies are set to face off against the Queensland Reds at Viking Park on Sunday. And a senior Lion is back in the depths of Brisbane's squad should Lachie Neale fail to overturn his one-match ban at the appeals board later tonight. Co-captain Josh Dunkley is also confident the team's grand final experience will give them an advantage.
15: But at the same time, we've got another team in the Fremantle Dockers that have had a sensational year as well. So we're looking forward to that challenge and, yeah, hopefully it's a good game.
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0: 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Let's get to it. It seems like Gabby is having a little maybe trouble teaching her daughter Olivia some new habits.
1: Learning the hard way is maybe the best way to learn in life, but
2: not onto a busy road.
1: No, and so as a parent, being able to judge, let them fall, let them get back up, not off something so high that we need to go to the hospital.
2: Right,
1: I'll let them fall. To a point. And yes.
2: Like off a couch onto a squishy rug. Sure.
1: Even then, I don't like it. But yeah, you do learn and you just hope. That's a 50-50. Get back up. I don't want to go to the hospital.
0: You get back up again. That's right. Hey, Rod and Gabby are currently on a well-deserved break. Back in a couple of weeks' time. You can catch up with them at any time in the Catch Up podcast. 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

0: Aussie DJ Cyril is giving the cause a 2026 vibe. 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Well, it turns out having a single called Where Is My Husband apparently doesn't help your dating life.
1: Oh no, do you know what's funny? 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
2: And oh my gosh, no. 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
1: You know what, I think it has helped a lot of other people's marriages, which I'm really happy about for them.
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0: 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Who knows? It's Ray with Where Is My Husband? 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

0: The latest from Cat's Eye on your Thursday morning. Hey, it is Ash here, now joined by our official Taylor Swift aficionado here at Hit 104.7, KP. Because there was a major announcement this morning, right?
1: Absolutely major.
0: It's crazy. An encore.
1: An encore, which makes sense because the exclamation mark she put in her post yesterday, there were 12.
0: Yes.
1: So if it was 13, you might go, okay, new album. But if yes. there's 12, you're like... It's relating to TS12, mm-hmm. which is Life of a Showgirl. And if you were on her website yesterday trying to buy one of the single CDs yeah. for Patient Zero, it actually came up with the Life of a Showgirl. Like it was sitting kind of under their album and the sides of it were all glittery. So you're like, is this just a fluke? Is it something to do with the Life of a Showgirl? And it is.
0: I don't think there's ever a fluke or something not thought
1: no,
0: out with Taylor Swift.
1: Absolutely not. That's why we love her.
0: Exactly. Four new singles.
1: Yes.
0: Patient Zero. Do we still know anything about what these songs are going to be? Or is it just, we'll just leave it up to Taylor Swift and her majesticness?
1: We'll find out tomorrow and her majesticness and her co-writers over there in Sweden, which mm-hmm. is just like, yeah, great album. Love it. Let's do a little bit more.
0: Let's keep going with
1: this. Let's do an encore. People want more.
0: Exactly.
1: They were chanting more.
0: Exactly. Hey, we'll be playing Patient Zero as soon as we get it here on Hit 104.7. But up next, her latest single from Toy Story 5, Sweet and Sentimental. 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

0: 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It's Canberra's Hit 104.7, and obviously your Thursday afternoon is going to start the best way possible. An iconic DJ Konski midday mashup on a perfect spring day. 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I don't think so. 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
10: Yuma and good afternoon. I'm Hayden Becerra. ACT Independent Senator David Pocock thinks companies should be held liable when their tech goes rogue. It's after revelations an OpenAI agent gained access to a Medicare portal back in June.
11: If any Australian hacked the Medicare system, they'd probably be going to jail. So, you know, I'd love to see the government actually taking this up with OpenAI and potentially taking it up through the courts.
10: Meanwhile, Acting PM Richard Miles says, fortunately, no personal information has been compromised, but a task force has been set up to investigate further.
12: No individual's medical data was accessed here. The system itself has not been in any way compromised. So the impact of this event is minor, but it is a very serious incident.
10: The local electrical trade union says it's worried workers who've experienced harassment are waiting years for complaints to be dealt with by the Human Rights Commission. It's after an independent performance audit found the average wait time for a case to be allocated to a case officer is around 12 months. Union Deputy Secretary Alana Hefferman says more needs to be done to protect workers and keep them in the industry.
13: The federal government's been making headlines that we are tens of thousands of electricians short of where we need to be. The glaring hole is women, and we can't expect to attract and retain women if they don't feel safe at work.
10: Unemployment is at its highest level in 5 years. The latest figures have been released with the unemployment rate at 4.6%, the highest since November 2021. Full-time employment fell by around 6,300 to 10.19 million. And it's graduation day in Canberra for some future guide dogs. Adari, Gabby and Hayden are now ready to support someone living with blindness or low vision, while therapy dog Hayes will help out an aged care home and Lou becomes an ambassador dog for Guide Dogs ACT and New South Wales. Each pup has spent almost 2 years in training.
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10: The Rugby League Players Association has named Raider Mackenzie Wickey in their 2026 Dream Team as one of the league's best wingers. She's the only Raider to make the team. And a former Newcastle great is confident the Knights can continue their fairy tale finals run and cause a boil over in Sunday's prelim against the Panthers. Kurt Gidley telling Nine, the Knights have to be brave and take chances when they got the ball.
14: I'd be looking to kick in behind them early on some of our attacking players because they're going to be coming pretty hard because of the way the Knights have built a reputation on the way we can attack.
1: Alexander Watson Insulation. Canberra's hot, but your house doesn't have to be.
10: Partly cloudy and 25 today, but same again for tomorrow and a shower or two and 28 on Saturday. 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

0: Tuesday midday mashup here on Canberra's Hit 104.7. Well, as the saying goes, like, we have really made the right person famous when it came to making G Flip famous.
1: Thank you so much to the world. You really made my life something that, like, and I just want anyone to know out there, if you have a dream, you can do whatever you want, no matter where you come from, who you are, what your background is. Like, if you're passionate enough and you put in the hard work and you dream, you can do anything you want. So really go for it in life.
0: They got some well-deserved praise over the past 12 months. 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
13: Yuma, good afternoon. I'm Renee Bigakho. Police allegedly found a sword, gloves and balaclavas when they searched a man's car following a cross-border car chase across the ACT, Queanbeyan and Jerrabombra early this morning. Officers say when the car eventually came to a stop after road spikes were used, the 22-year-old driver allegedly took off but was caught a short time later. The ACT's independent senator says news an AI agent breached an Australian government website is very concerning but unsurprising. It's been revealed an open AI agent gained access to a Medicare portal back in June. David Pocock says it's something we've been warned about.
14: One, we're not seeing transparency from these companies, and two, we're not seeing governments actually make them liable for the tools that they have created when they go rogue.
13: Meanwhile, the PM says all hands are now on deck to find out if there were any further breaches.
15: A forensic investigation aided by the Australian Signals Directorate is now underway to ascertain more information, including what other government systems were affected.
13: There's moves to strengthen hate crime and vilification laws in the ACT. The government will introduce legislation in December after 9 recommendations were made from a review looking at the adequacy of our current laws. Among the changes, the bill will expand existing bans on Nazi symbols and gestures and make sure hate motivation is considered when offenders are being sentenced. Concerns have been raised by the local electrical trades union around how long it's taking the Australian Human Rights Commission to handle harassment complaints from workers, particularly women. It's after an independent performance audit found the average wait time for a case to be allocated to a case officer is around 12 months.
16: Many of them drop out of the industry entirely, kissing away the years of effort they've put into gaining their trade and leaves them without a job and without any real idea about where their career is going to go.
13: Union Deputy Secretary Alana Heffernan there. And no need to worry if you see a bit of smoke in Canberra's north. There's a burn-off planned at a nature reserve in Bruce today.
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13: Checking sport, another re-signing for Canberra United. Defender Elizabeth Anton staying with the side for the upcoming A-League women's season. And the Roosters have a couple of crook players ahead of tomorrow night's clash with the Dolphins. But coach Trent Robinson is confident James Tedesco and Daly Cherry-Evans will be right to go.
2: Alexander Watson Insulation. Canberra's hot, but your house doesn't have to be.
13: Mostly sunny with a top of 25 today. Partly cloudy tomorrow, 26. 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
0: Well, what can I say? What a beautiful Thursday afternoon. Today is turning out to be basically not a cloud in the sky. Currently around 23 degrees. And hey, can only make it a little bit better maybe? Brand new music from Ray on its way. So fun. And hey, the unofficial Australian anthem's also on its way. Plus, brand new from the guy who just toured here in Australia. Alex Warren's Emerald Eyes is, yes, up next. But first, let's get a little country. Instead of lefty with Boston, it's Canberra's Hit 104.7. On a train.

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0: One of my favourite things we do here on your number one hit music station. Every fortnight we feature an incredible local artist. We get to play their music, we get to chat to them. And this fortnight, it is the incredible Dimmy with their debut single. It's called Are We? Now, Dimmy, tell me about this song.
2: Mm-hmm. So the storyline is about a couple, not a couple, they're friends. They're friends at first. And basically, they kind of go on this journey, not seeing each other for a while. And then they end up going and then they find themselves in a bit of a situation where you've never met this version of them.
0: Mm-hmm.
2: And then you're questioning, what are we? Mm-hmm. What this is? And it's just like this tension of like uncertainty. Just toward the end, it just kind of like, there's no resolvement.
0: Yeah.
2: Because there's a next song that kind of progressed to the next, to that.
0: Okay.
2: And yeah, I'm still working through for it, but I've kind of got the bigger picture of what I think it's going to look like in the end.
0: And
2: performing the whole song or the whole sets of 10 songs that's on there.
0: It's going to be a beautiful future for Dimmy. We can't wait to see more. But right now we are going to hear the debut single, Are We? Your hometown hits. 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
1: The bubble skirt.
0: What?
1: They were like a skirt that sort of had many layers but looked like balloons.
0: Ooh, we did make some questionable choices. Also the year that Jay-Z and Beyonce got married, the year the first Twilight film came out. And yeah, we did have some very big hits. It plays next after Jason Derulo now, Ryan Solo and 104.7.

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4: 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Sauce. Do you remember having a tomato sauce sandwich?
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0: 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And yes, when they are back, so is Hit 104.7's $10,000 Alpha Bucks. 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
8: Yuma, good afternoon. I'm Renee Bigatko. A 42-year-old man's been charged after a police chase in an alleged stolen car through Canberra's inner south this morning. Police allege the driver repeatedly drove on the wrong side of the road, crossed median strips, failed to stop for police, refused a roadside drug test, and was clocked at nearly 100 k's in 60 zones. And police say they found a white substance in the car believed to be meth. While a 22-year-old man's been charged over a cross-border chase in Queanbeyan, Jerrabombra and the ACT early this morning, police allegedly found a knife on the driver, as well as a sword, gloves and balaclavas when they searched his car. Moves to beef up the ACT's property developer licensing scheme to hold developers accountable for what they build. Planning Minister Chris Steele says they're introducing changes, like incentives for developers to take up latent defect insurance.
9: What it does is make it easier for defects to be addressed without delay and costly legal action that's often required by owners' corporations.
8: Meanwhile, the 2026-27 ACT budget has officially passed in the Assembly today. Despite the modest rise in unemployment, the Reserve Bank is still likely to increase rates next week. The latest figures show the rate at 4.6%, the highest since November 2021, but experts say it would need to go up to 5% to have any effect on inflation. And after almost 2 years in training, five clever dogs are graduating into awesome new roles in Canberra today. Future guide dogs Adari, Gabby and Hayden and a therapy dog Hayes have been recognised at a ceremony this morning, along with Lou, who becomes an ambassador dog for Guide Dogs ACT and New South Wales.
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8: Checking sport, Raiders star Mackenzie Wickie has been named in the 2026 Rugby League Players Association Dream Team, the only Raider to make the cut. It's as the girls in green gear up for their prelim final against the Roosters this weekend. And the Lions have held a closed training session in Melbourne, with star Lachie Neal spotted running drills as he awaits an appeals board hearing later today.
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8: Mostly sunny with a top of 25 today, partly cloudy tomorrow, 26. 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

0: 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And well, our next artist up, a brand new album the other week, about to kick off some residencies over in the US. 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
1: Get to share my pain with someone. 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It made me feel not alone, and it made me realize that I helped somebody else not feel alone, and isn't that just a function of music? 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
0: They've got a brand new album called Ugly coming out in January next year, and possibly extra dates on their world tour here in Australia. Who knows? Steady Swims now with Mr. Know-It-All. 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

0: Izzy, Amy, Shark. It's Canberra's Hit 104.7 and well. We're going from one pop princess to another pop princess who this morning announced that she is bringing out the Encore edition to her album. Yes, Taylor Swift this morning posted that about a year ago, she said, "You guys did a truly unfathomable thing, something that completely blew my mind. You gave the Life of Showgirl the biggest first week for an album in history." So she went on a little trip, wrote some new songs, and yes, the Encore edition of the Life of Showgirl will be out. Hey, tomorrow, like night / Saturday morning here in Australia, we are getting a brand new single called Patient Zero. As soon as it drops, you'll hear it here on Hit 104.7. We're so excited for some new Swiftie sounds, but hey, we do love her incredible nostalgic hit she recently brought out. So it's up next, so keep it locked here on Hit.
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0: Yuma, good afternoon. I'm Renee Bigatko. The department that oversees Questacon has been fined $140,000 today
17: after a young visitor was injured while interacting with the plasma ball exhibit back in 2022. The Department of Industry, Science and Resources says it deeply regrets the incident and sincerely apologises to the victim and their family. A 19-year-old man has been charged after he allegedly assaulted another man he met through a dating app before demanding money from him. It's alleged the 19-year-old forced the man to drive to several places around Canberra to withdraw money before letting him out in Kayleen. ACT Independent Senator David Pocock thinks companies should be held liable when their tech goes rogue. It's after revelations an OpenAI agent gained access to a Medicare portal back in June.
18: If any Australian hacked the Medicare system, they'd probably be going to jail. So, you know, I'd love to see the government actually taking this up with OpenAI and potentially taking it up through the courts.
17: Meanwhile, the acting PM says a full investigation is now underway to find out how a government website was hacked by AI. The local electrical trades union says it's worried workers have experienced harassment are waiting years for complaints to be dealt with by the Human Rights Commission. It's after an independent performance audit found the average wait time for a case to be allocated to a case officer is around 12 months. And Kylie Minogue says she'll try not to get emotional when she performs at the AFL Grand Final on Saturday. The pop star admits she'll be trying to hold it together.
19: They're getting a show. They're getting a Melbourne girl performing in a hometown, which is wild to me. And there's some little parts of the surprises in the show which I can't share with you.
17: Now, Canberra's Fuel Watch make fuel prices yesterday's problem. 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A litre of unleaded will set you back about $2.50, while diesel is sitting at $2.98.
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17: Mostly sunny with a top of 25 today. Partly cloudy tomorrow, 26. 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

0: Jake Moore.
1: And Tommy Little.
0: This is Carrie and Tommy.
2: Yeah. Welcome to it for your Thursday afternoon. A big show on the way today.
3: Your hair's looking particularly neat today, Jesse.
4: Oh, thank you. Oh, yeah, I had a cut.
3: Have you?
4: Yeah.
3: Oh, I was going to say it's grown out.
4: Yeah.
3: It's got a real...
2: Thank you for noticing whatever you're noticing.
3: It's got a real quaff about it.
2: A bit of a quaff.
5: It'd be wonderful if we had a button inside our ear that could extend our hair. So, because obviously shorter is the only option you can go unless you have extensions in your hair. But it would be nice if you, before you went into the hairdresser, you just stuck your finger in the ear, pushed out a couple of feet worth, and then you could go for any of the hairstyles.
3: Have you still considered going long again?
5: Yep. I tried to grow my hair and it went out and out and out. And when I say out, not down, just up and out.
4: Is it also because it goes grey? Mine's going grey when I grow it.
5: Yeah. But mainly, it actually looks less grey when mine was longer. Mm. Yeah.
4: Would it's you say you're a silver fox?
5: I would say I'm a foxy lady.
2: Should
5: we start with our
3: so
5: super...
3: It's so unfair that a man's simple. A silver fox.
5: All right, you can be a, you're a cougar. We both get an animal.
3: No, but cougars aren't necessarily grey.
5: We didn't say you were.
3: I'm just
5: play
3: saying...
5: Play the sound!
3: When women go...
5: I know exactly what this is.
3: Isn't that a lawnmower?
5: No, it's not. It's a hippo dumping.
3: What?
5: It is.
2: It's not.
5: You know where the hippo poos and whips it round with his tail?
2: Excellent video.
5: Bah, bah, bah, bah, bah, bah,
3: bah. But it's not that. I whip my hair back and forth. I whip my hair back and forth.
5: It is. And then I saw the hippo do it into a lion's face and then the lion went and doused himself in the water spewing.
2: I think that's AI.
5: That one is
3: play
5: AI.
3: It again.
5: Oh, is it a beaver doing a dam?
2: It's not.
5: Bah, bah, bah, bah, bah. Is it Kieran when he's got some time alone?
3: Is it an elephant?
2: Oh, no, but you're close.
3: Rhinoceros.
2: Oh, sorry. Not really close.
6: Is it a fat animal?
2: It is a fat animal.
3: Oh. A panda.
2: In the ocean.
5: Is a whale.
2: Swoss. Has tusks.
5: It is a walrus.
2: Yeah.
3: I often...
5: What's the other one that has one horn and I never know whether it's real
2: unicorn.
5: Or mythical? No. One horn in the water.
4: Unicorn.
5: Oh.
3: Oh, no.
5: Why?
3: A narwhal.
2: Oh, a narwhal.
5: Thank you, Sammy.
3: It's
5: Thank
3: always
5: you,
3: the N in a kid's books.
5: Yes,
3: a to Z. N for narwhal.
5: They are real, aren't they?
3: I think so.
5: It's fantastic stuff. Hey, up next, you won't believe what...
3: Fantastic.
5: You won't believe what crap I found in my fridge, quite literally.
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0: G Flip's Bet on Fire for your Thursday arvo. These are some of Carrie and Tommy's best bits for your drive home.
1: Should we talk about what just happened right then? Carrie pulled a Shapes biscuit out of the Shapes packet and went, "Oh, look at the one I got. It looks like the map of Australia." And which our producer Kieran calmly informed her that's because they're cheese and Vegemite shapes, which are all in the shape of Australia.
2: To be fair, remember I found Tassie. That Dorito once that looked like the shape of Australia?
1: Yes.
2: That's good. That wasn't from a box of Australia-shaped Doritos.
1: No.
2: So I thought it was another one of those.
1: You hit gold twice. Again. It would have blown your mind when you pulled out a third one that also looked like, oh, there's two Australia chips in here. So I'm meal prepping at the moment, kind of.
2: It's so disgusting.
1: And I can't...
2: The meal prepping, if you're listening, the meal prepping bit's not what's so disgusting. It's what's happened after the meal prepping.
1: Mm. Yeah. And so I, you know, will make something and then have four or five lots of it in placky Tupperware containers in the fridge. And I went to grab a Thai green chicken curry, which I was going to have for my lunch today.
2: A red chicken curry.
1: Why? I don't think that makes it any worse.
2: Yeah, I feel like it looks more like that.
1: Oh. And then I just noticed there was a bag leaning against touching the two Tupperware containers. And I went, what's that in that bag? That's kind of some kind of jar thing. And I went, oh, my Lord. Johnny! And I said, bro, what is this? And he goes, oh, thank you so much for reminding me. I've got to take that to the doctor. It was not one, not two, but three jars of Johnny's fecal matter. Because he's had to do some kind of bowel test for the doctor. And he put the jars in the in the fridge. In the fridge.
0: This from the woman who was like making curry jokes 5 seconds ago.
1: I know. In the fridge, leaning up against, touching, making contact.
0: Touching your green curry.
1: With not just one, two. Ugh. Also, the fridge.
2: I can't stop talking about it. It's disgusting.
1: We have so...
2: This is not the first time. I know we talked about this off air. I don't think this is the first time he's done this.
1: I'd be shocked if it was the first time.
2: Someone needs to look it up. Not you guys listening, but someone in our team. I feel like he's done this before. Maybe even last year. This is usual annual bowel screen.
0: You meant
2: it.
1: I don't know.
2: Which saves lives and everyone should do.
1: But just don't keep it in my fridge. But
2: put it in a separate section, against your meal prep.
1: Here is the thing. Darth.
3: In March 2025, we had Johnny on the show to talk about why his poo was in the fridge.
2: See, yeah. I told you he'd done this before.
1: And something's changed since last time and now he needs three jars. Over 3 days. So it had 3 days worth.
0: 3 days?
1: Worth of dumps in the fridge.
0: So it's been sitting in your fridge.
1: Yeah, but three. I reckon.
2: Have you not seen it?
1: No, because I reckon it was in a different spot. And I reckon he's had to add the third jar and he's decided this is the perfect time now that there's maximum amount of poo to lean it against the green curries. So we have so many compartments in the fridge and a lot of them are empty. Mm. And he chose the main front and center section where there was fresh food.
2: Straight to the thing. Why does he have to hold on to it?
1: Well, I don't know, Carrie.
2: Well, maybe he needs three different poos over a period of time.
1: Yeah. And his doctor is a 300 meter walk from the house. God. So there's no way he can do that trip three times. No way.
2: It's just making
1: that would be a waste of minutes.
2: I mean, I know we all have to do it. Weirdly, I had to do it on the weekend too, but I took mine straight in.
1: But just take it straight in, yeah.
2: Yeah, I took mine straight in. But mine, I think I was telling the producers off air, I did my entire thing that I had to do, which was a bit different. It's a biome thing to check what's going on in my guts. Anyway, I got to the end.
1: Is it a bit different? It's still pooing in a jar.
2: I had to poo in this, like, you stretch, almost like imagine in COVID times you put the things over your face. What are they called?
0: A mask.
2: But you're stretching that over the toilet and then you go into that mask
0: hammock.
2: Bit. And then you have to get all these different things and scrape.
0: Are you finger painting?
1: Are you doing a spell or something?
2: I got to the end of it and I was like, I think I've done it all. And I was like, what's this container? I opened it and it was gloves. And I was like, I think I was meant to use them. I think that might be why it's making me gag, because I know exactly what process he's done, and now it's sitting.
1: I don't think he had a hammock and cauldron set up in his toilet like you did.
2: I didn't have a cauldron.
4: double toilet trouble.
1: Yeah. Do you want to know what was in your fridge, or do you want to know where did you find their poo sample? Because I reckon
2: didn't you also. It's all coming back to me now. Didn't you also have to walk down the street to deliver yours one day, and you ran into somebody? A friend or something, and you were holding the poo sample?
1: That was piss.
2: Oh, that's...
1: I've never done I don't want to out myself as being too much of a frigid here, but I've never done the poo sample.
2: You've got to start soon. Isn't it over 40?
1: Well, maybe I'll just take one from the fridge and say it's mine.
2: There's three to choose from.
1: They'll be like, geez, you're not in good nick for your age. 13, 10, 60. I'll take calls on both. What did they put in your fridge that you had to find?
2: Yes.
1: And number two, where did you find their poo sample?
2: What are they putting in the fridge is good. Remember last time we did calls on this a few years ago, and a lady said she opened her fridge and there was
1: roadkill.
2: The dead cat. Oh, neighbor's dead cat.
1: Yes.
2: That she'd run over it and she'd put it next to the bolognese.
1: Yes.

0: Sonny Federa and Becky Hill, that is Say Something for your Thursday arvo. Carrie and Tommy are away at the moment, so we are doing some of their best bits.
1: My fridge was full of crap, literally. I went to pick out a Tupperware container of Thai green curry, which I'd made myself a bit of, to find something nestled up against it, pushing, making physical contact with it. And it was not one, not two, but three stool samples that my housemate was yet to take to the doctor.
2: Disgusting!
3: Can I ask a question? Did you go eat the Thai green curry?
1: I did not.
3: Yeah, I just feel like you couldn't once you saw it there.
1: No.
3: It would be in your head the whole time you were eating it.
1: No, yeah, I agree. It's not even the... If I could get past the mental thing,
3: yeah.
1: I know rationally I should be able to eat that.
3: Because it was all packaged separately.
1: Yeah. But I'd just be like, why are you eating? Like, why? Why? Why you don't
3: you
1: need to do
3: this? You just
1: think
3: there's particles floating around from one Tupperware to the other.
1: And I'd just be like, I think I can taste it. I think I can taste it.
3: Stuff must happen in shared houses all the time because people have different standards for things.
1: Yes. Like, I prefer not to put poo in the fridge.
3: But I think you do have to keep it
0: but
3: cold.
0: But that's just a preference.
3: If you're
0: it's
3: doing
0: not
3: a sample. So is there another fridge you could have put it in?
1: Yeah. I have two other bar fridges.
3: Oh, well, that's inconsiderate. You should have put it in the other bar fridge.
1: One, which is literally empty.
3: Yeah, Johnny. Yeah.
1: And again, the doctor's Johnny. Is a 300-metre walk away.
0: Mm.
3: Melissa, do you feel Tommy's pain here?
4: Oh, I certainly do. When my younger brother was doing artificial insemination course for cattle. It'd be quite a regular occurrence of there'd be a semen straw sitting in the fridge, in mum's fridge, right next to the custard.
0: Oh. Right next to the custard.
1: I know.
4: I can't do custard anymore.
1: I can understand. Yeah, that would be like if my housemate's stool samples were next to like a chocolate brownie or fudge.
3: Yeah.
1: Oh, good on you, Mel.
3: I love custard. I think that might have ruined
1: actually,
3: it
1: can
3: for
1: I
3: me.
1: Ask Mel? Hey, Mel, did you used to make the custard?
4: No.
1: Okay. I've never had homemade custard.
3: Oh, haven't you?
1: I've only
3: so
1: had
3: easy.
1: Packet custard.
3: You should make it. It's so easy.
1: Okay. Well, now, it's I don't delicious. Know. I'm just going to think of it.
3: Yeah, I know. Give it a break.
1: Yeah. Okay. G'day, Irina.
5: Hi, guys.
1: Hi, Irina. What happened?
5: Okay. I will try as quick as I can. 10 years ago, we went to Darwin to visit my very, very good friend Daniel and Graham, who were working for Litchfield National Park.
1: Yes.
5: Their house was amazing. They put me in my husband in a room, and in our room were a couple of containers, like a big plastic containers with the little holes. And we didn't pay any attention to it. But at night, really, like, I heard some cracking. And I knocked my husband and I said, did you hear anything? And he said, no. And because it was so hot, I went to the kitchen, opened the freezer just to take a couple of ice cubes to put in my water.
1: Yes.
5: And I saw a little peck, see-through peck, like plastic bag, and it was 5 mice, frozen mice.
1: Oh, my
5: inside
1: God.
5: Of this.
1: Were they going to feed them to snakes or something?
5: I screamed, and Daniel came to me in her pajamas, and she said, oh, my goodness, what's happened? And I said, what is it? I was in such a horror. And she said, oh, I forgot to tell you, in your room, we have eggs of pythons. They're supposed to hatch in a couple of days.
3: Python eggs?
5: Python eggs.
1: Is that what the cracking was?
3: You can't not tell somebody they've got python eggs in the room you're staying
5: in. They completely forgot because that's what they do for living. They look after the huge pythons in the air.
1: Irina, is that what the cracking, you know how you said you heard a noise?
5: The cracking, yes.
1: It was a python being born out of an egg.
5: Yes.
1: Oh, this is cool.
3: I don't think I've ever thought about a python being in an egg.
5: They came with a Graham next morning and they opened that because the holes were very, very small, but they can breathe. And they open and they show us. And next day they took us on the back of their house. And in a huge terrarium, they show us how to feed the big boy with this frozen mouth.
3: The big boy.
1: Oh,
3: Irina, you're so...
5: When you start talking about amazed.
3: Oh my god!
5: I just relieved this experience, and I'm shaking.
3: Oh,
1: Irene, you're the best. Thank you so much for getting
3: that's
1: involved.
3: Hectic.
1: That's so exciting.
3: It's
1: I don't like snakes, but the idea
3: of one hatching under your bed
1: is fun. Yeah, that's very fun.
3: Adam, how do you feel about
1: that
3: the idea?
1: Things
3: of
1: coming
3: it?
1: Alive in the yeah. night.
3: I know.
1: Yeah. G'day, Adam.
2: Well, I didn't find a python in my fridge, but I woke up in the middle of the night. My cousin and I had been on a couple of day benders on the first I was over from NZ on holiday.
1: Yes.
2: And I went down to grab a glass of water. And I found my cousin in the fridge.
1: What do you mean?
2: What? What? He emptied everything out of the fridge. He went to get something to drink. He felt the cold and goes, oh, man, I'm too hot. I need to sleep in your fridge.
3: What?
2: So he fell asleep
3: in
2: the fridge.
3: So he took all of the, shelvings.
2: Everything out.
3: I love it. I've never thought about that. It's a good
0: summer. Didn't he suffocate?
2: No. Well, he couldn't close the door.
3: Oh, he's just thawed out.
0: He's just sitting
2: he's
0: half in the
2: 320 kgs.
1: Oh, my
2: dreadlocks
1: God.
2: Hanging to the ground.
0: Dreadlocks. Oh.
6: 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Weekday arvos from 3 till 6.
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0: across Australia. It's Carrie and Tommy's Best Bits for your drive home.
1: I have this special gift that I often use just when I'm wanting to have a little fun with myself.
2: You can sing off key.
1: No. I can pick if a man's hot by his biceps, by his arm. I often need a bit of forearm, but definitely by from elbow to shoulder, I can tell you just by looking at that part of a man's body if he's hot.
2: Carrie,
1: and the other day.
2: Is this a gift? It's like the equivalent of me saying, if I see a woman's breasts, I can tell if she's attractive.
1: No, you can't. Like, as in, sorry, that might be a skill you have. Just because boobs are good doesn't tell you if the person's attractive, does it? Or you can tell. I mean, maybe we've both got a gift. But the other day, my gift failed me.
2: Did it?
1: Because I was sitting in traffic and I was looking at, there's a truck in front of me and a guy had his arm hanging out the...
2: hot arm.
1: The window. Oh, my God.
2: What an arm.
1: It was...
2: Talk to me about it. Describe it.
1: Okay. It was tanned.
2: Yeah.
1: It was buffed. It was buffed.
2: Buffed. Buffed makes it sound shiny.
1: It was heavily tattooed.
2: Yeah.
1: There was a ring on it. And it was just out there, but it was the way it was resting.
2: It was a ring on it. Women not on the wedding finger,
1: but it was the way it was resting.
2: Yeah.
1: It just had a bit of swag about it, you know. Anyway, I had planned our life. By the time I got up to, like, got next to him in there, because I changed lanes.
2: How many cars did you have to nudge to get up to
1: his window? I changed lanes so I could get a real good look.
2: Yes.
1: By then, I'd worked out where we were going to live, where we were going to get married.
2: Where was it?
1: How many kids we were going to have.
2: Where was it?
1: In the country, because I think he'd be good with his hands, so he could build us a house from scratch.
2: Yeah, that's not what you thought when you thought he's good with his hands. There's no way you went straight to build a house from scratch. What are you doing for those 3 months while he's building our house?
1: We can spend houses together. Anyway, so we get up to there and I was giddy. It was like I was a schoolgirl again and I was giddy. Yes. And I was so excited by my future and I was thinking about how to kind in the country because I think he'd be good with his hands so he could build us a house from scratch.
2: Yeah, that's not what you thought when you thought he's good with his hands. There's no way you went straight to build a house from scratch. What are you doing for those 3 months while he's building our house?
1: We can spend houses together. Anyway,

0: So do you think? Do you think
1: at all?
0: Do you think he'd had a transplant?
1: I think his arm. Someone else's arm. Playing games with me, and I don't like when men play games.
0: You know what you've been? You've been fist fished. Haven't you?
1: Not for a while. I've been what?
0: Fist fished. Because he had a different looking arm. And it's like, because there's all different types. So there used to be catfishing.
1: Yes, I'm aware.
0: But now there's hat fishing.
1: Oh, hat fishing.
0: When bald men wear hats.
1: Yeah, yeah.
0: There's another one that Ozempic has.
1: What's that called?
0: Fat fishing.
1: Oh.
0: Yes, it used to be involving filters.
1: Fished.
0: Yes, because it was a different looking fist.
1: Anyway, I still believe I have a gift.
0: Yeah.
1: And I swear that I reckon I've got our producers to put together. A whole lot of arms for me to look at.
0: Is this for on air or just for you in your private time?
1: No, everything that's off air comes on air. And we're going to do it up next. Right. And I guarantee I'm going to get at least 9 out of 10 right.
0: Mm-hmm.
1: The hot arm will match the hot man.
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0: Stella Lefty's Boston for your Thursday arvo. Lucy and Nikki are in after four to drive you home live, but right now we're doing some of Carrie and Tommy's best bits for your drive home.
1: I believe I can tell if a man is good looking by his arms.
2: Yes, and I believe that's just using your eyes to work out one bit of him's good looking.
1: No, because
2: I reckon the rest of it will be as well.
1: I don't think so. Because think of hot people. They don't have all hot bits. You can have a hot guy that's got terrible feet. You don't look at his feet and go, that's a hot man.
2: Feet is very different to arms.
1: So that's the only exception. Knees, legs. You can have a man that doesn't have the best legs, but they're an attractive man with a great upper body.
2: I don't reckon you have an unattractive man with shocking legs.
1: You don't think?
2: I don't know.
1: Anyway.
2: I do look like a 16-year-old girl from behind. I have the chickeniest legs you've ever seen.
1: So, my theory did fail earlier this week.
2: Yes, you got fished.
1: Oh, my God. We need to give context to that.
2: Sorry.
1: I was driving along, saw a man's arm out the window. He was a tradie, like tan, tatted up, hot, and I'd planned my life with him pretty much until I drove up next to him and I was like, oh, my God, my theory has not worked for the first time ever.
2: Your words, you
1: me and
2: him
1: that
2: ugo.
1: Man, we're separated now already. It was
2: already
1: a quick
2: split.
1: Affair.
2: We're already split. You got half his truck.
1: So the producers have given here me a whole lot of photos of arms and I'm going to prove to you that I can tell you if these people are hot or not.
2: Yeah, sure.
1: Do we know them? I don't want to offend anybody.
3: I've got the answers.
1: Okay. Oh, we know them.
4: No celebrities.
1: Oh, I don't want to hurt anyone's feelings.
2: Are they celebrities?
4: I don't know if they would know who we are.
1: I can't. Great.
2: What do you mean?
1: Okay.
2: What do
1: picture
2: you mean
1: one,
2: Hugh Jackman's not listening to the show?
1: Picture one, not attractive. Who have we got?
3: Timothy Chalamet.
1: Not attractive. I'm not into the weedy little Oh, producers, don't open your mouth and go, no, you're his age. Yes, that's why all the young women like the little weedy guys.
2: Yeah, I think when you say weedy, you mean he's young.
1: Nah, he's just
2: very
1: not
2: young.
1: He's just, you know how all like the women of Hollywood are going for these like kind of like.
2: He's 14 and in year 8.
1: They look a bit ratty.
4: Yeah. I was about to say it's the rat boy look.
1: The rat boy.
2: Rodent.
1: One from one. Number two, hot.
3: Owen Wilson.
1: Oh.
2: Are you joking?
1: That's tricky.
2: Can I see the arm? Can I see the arm?
1: The arm's a hot arm.
2: Oh, I don't think.
1: Well, I'm not asking for. I think I might have let myself down there. Okay, three. Not hot at all.
3: Harry Styles.
1: Oh my God, what's happened to my theory? Actually, no, I don't find Harry Styles that hot. I like him, but find him hot.
2: He is breathtakingly beautiful.
1: No, I don't think so. I don't get sexy. I just get gorgeous.
2: Fun with Owen Wilson over there. I'll take Harry.
1: Four. What is that? I can't even see where that is. I think that's hot. That's whatever that is. It's going to be absolutely hot.
3: Tommy Little.
1: Oh, my God. What is that on your body?
2: It's my tattoo.
1: Where?
2: It's right there.
1: On your elbow?
2: Yeah.
1: It looks like it's a torso.
2: It's my arm, Karen.
1: Oh, well, there you go. There's a compliment for the day for you.
2: Thank you.
1: Yeah, you and Owen Wilson are my types. Five, not five.
3: Jeff Bezos.
1: Good. See, six,
3: Jacob and Lordy.
2: Oh, Karen, you really.
1: Seven,
3: Steve Buscemi.
2: Yeah, that's good.
1: Eight,
3: Ed Sheeran.
1: So there we go.
2: So what
1: was that? Sheeran that's bottom? Pretty good.
2: I think
1: that was pretty good. We just
2: it's
1: worked
2: just
1: out
2: me,
1: that
2: you
1: I thought.
2: And Owen Wilson.
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7: Ongoing works in Mount Ferry causing delays for the Kings Highway east and westbound. A build-up over the Commonwealth Avenue Bridge both ways of those roadwork zones. Heavier north towards Canberra Central. And congestion in Hawker, William Hovell Drive out approaching Belconnen Way. Traffic back to the Karma Nature Reserve. 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
5: Yuma, good afternoon. I'm Renee Bugatko. A 42-year-old man's been charged after a police chase in an alleged stolen car through Canberra's inner south this morning. Police allege the driver repeatedly drove on the wrong side of the road, crossed median strips, refused a roadside drug test, and was clocked at nearly 100 k's in 60 zones. And police say they found a white substance in the car believed to be meth. While police allegedly found a sword, gloves and balaclavas when they searched a man's car following a cross-border chase across the ACT, Queanbeyan and Jerrabomba this morning. Officers say the 22-year-old driver tried to run away but was caught a short time later. The ACT government's put forward changes to strengthen our property developer licensing scheme. Among them, incentives for developers to take up latent defect insurance, which would help protect owners' corporations if defects are found after a building's finished. Planning Minister Chris Steele says residents shouldn't have to foot the bill.
6: We want to make sure when they move into a home, it's well built and that they don't have to pay tens of thousands of dollars to repair defects.
5: Meanwhile, the 2026-27 ACT budget has officially passed in the Assembly today. A review of the ACT's hate crime and vilification laws has made 9 recommendations to strengthen them. Legislation will be introduced in December to expand existing bans on Nazi symbols and gestures and make sure courts consider hate motivation when sentencing an offender. The opposition believes the Prime Minister is asleep at the wheel when it comes to AI hacks. It's after it was revealed an open AI agent hacked into Medicare back in June. And ACT public schools were closed for 2 hours this morning as union members went on strike over pay and conditions. Staff spent the morning doing letterbox drops to raise awareness, with fortnightly industrial actions planned for Term 4 if there's no progress.
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5: The Rugby League Players Association has named Mackenzie Wickey in their 2026 Dream Team, the only Raider to make the cut. It's as our women's team gears up for Saturday's prelim final against the Roosters.
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5: Mostly sunny with a top of 25 today. Partly cloudy tomorrow, 26. 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
3: Break up with your burger and move on with Betty's Burgers. 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
0: Lucy and Nikki.
2: Let's go. Don't stop, live free. Can you match this energy? Let's
3: go. Oh, yeah, massive energy for your Thursday.
4: It's not any old Thursday, baby. It's Dom Dollar Thursday. Let's go.
5: Lucy Jackson, I'm looking at you right now. You have got your speed dealers down.
4: Oh, you are grooving.
5: You wouldn't be off to Dom Dollar tonight, would you?
4: But I am sitting here in the studio in Melbourne, guys. I've just flown in. I've had a chaotic day. I had to, like, catch about 10 DDs to go and pick things up, you know, get a new outfit, do this, do that. Had to do my makeup in the DD on the way to the studio.
5: Babe, you're looking fresh. You've absolutely nailed it on the go.
3: You're giving Charlie XCX today.
4: Oh, thanks, team. And I'm just literally, the second we finish recording in here today, I'm just strutting out straight to the pub to go to Dom Dollar. And I have never been so excited. I just have that...
5: Pre-party jitters.
4: I get that feeling like when I'm, especially when I'm out in Melbourne and it's a beautiful afternoon, it's sunny. Sorry to be so Melbourne-centric today, guys, but that's where I am.
5: Let her cook.
4: Let her cook. So I'm here in Melbourne and I am in my DD. The sun is shining. Oh. I know I'm about to have a fun night. There's people everywhere. There's buzz about the air because it's grand final weekend. And I'm just like, this is the feeling that I truly do live for.
5: That's what I like to call the honey nectar, babe.
4: Yeah, babe. Yeah. You know that feeling?
5: That's a little pot of gold right there.
4: You know that?
5: That's what life is all about, those good feelings, isn't it? Anyway, hashtag rant over. If you guys even wondering who the heliante we are. My name's Nikki and that's obviously Dom Dollar's biggest fan. And we have a podcast called Happy Hour with Lucy and Nikki. You can hear more about our love of Dom and good times over there.
4: You know what's so embarrassing? So, like, I was actually going to make a T-shirt that said, I love Dom Dollar. And it's kind of awkward because I actually do know him.
5: Yeah.
4: So I was like, is that just too
5: humble brag?
4: Weird.
5: I think it's nice to be a fan, babe. Don't be a fake fan.
4: I wish someone would wear a T-shirt like that to our live shows, Nick.
5: Do you know what I am all about? I'm over people being nonchalant. Be chalant.
4: Yeah.
5: Be a very chalant. Be loud, be proud, and be chalant.
4: Yeah, be chalant. Anyway, guys, we have got a jam-packed 2 hours coming up for you. I'm going to be bringing a lot of energy, as you can tell.
5: Love that. And guys, coming up next, we're going to be doing one of our favourite segments, which is Spill the Tea. So we get to unpack a daily celebrity goss story. And guys, a massive celeb, one of our personal faves, Luce, has just changed their name.
4: Wow.
3: Crazy. Yes. Big Australian star.
5: Aussie star.
3: Very weird.
5: Not Dom Dollar, babe. Don't worry. Well, you can still wear your T-shirt.
3: We'll unpack who it is right after this. Tempest City self-aware. You got Lucy and Nikki for your drive home.

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0: 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And
1: people talk about you. Lucy and Nikki's Spill the Tea.
2: Yes, that's right, guys. Spill the Tea is the time of the afternoon where we get to share a little celebrity goss that we've picked up on today. And
3: what have you got for me, Nick?
2: Babe, I've got a good one about one of our fave gals, Margot Robbie. Are you ready for this?
3: Margot Robbie, not only is she one of our favourite girls, but she's a Gold Coast gal.
2: She's a Gold Coast gal. She's an Aussie gal. She's the queen. And I have to tell you, Lou, she is no longer Margot Robbie. Margot Robbie has officially changed her name after 10 years of being married to her film producer husband, Tom Ackerley. So she is now Margot Ackerley.
3: I wonder if she's going to change it. Like,
2: I feel like you can do, I think she'll have like media, right? Media like and a, life.
3: Yeah, like a stage name and like at this point in life, I mean, I hate to say it, but like, what's the point? You've been married for 10 years. Like, why even bother? Why even go through the loopholes?
2: Well, I can talk to this because I got married 2 years ago and I still haven't changed my name. And I now have a baby. She's 7 months old. And by the time she finishes school, I do want us to have the same family name. So maybe it's got something to do with her, Bubba. Who knows?
3: Well, she's had a baby. I love reading some quotes. She admitted that in 2016 that before she met Tom, who is her now husband, she was adamantly against the idea of a relationship. I was the ultimate single girl. The idea of relationships made me vomit, and then this crept up on me. We were friends for so long. I was always in love with him, but I thought, oh, he would never love me back. Don't make it weird, Margot. Don't be stupid and tell him that you like him. And then it happened. Who wouldn't be in love with Margot Robbie? You're kidding me, brother.
2: Right? I do think she's so, like, humble, though, don't you reckon? Like,
3: big time.
2: Yeah. I've heard stories of her even, you know, coming back to Australia and going to friends' weddings and stuff. And everyone that, like, meets her is like, she is just such a doll, like, so easygoing and down to earth. And, yeah, I love her. Such a good representation of Australia.
3: Well, yeah, she does. She does us proud, doesn't she, doll?
2: She does us really proud. Anyway, Margot Ackerley.
3: Margot Ackerley.
2: Doesn't have the same ring to it, but anyway.
3: Not quite, does it?
0: Hey, stick around. On the way next, we're asking on 131060, have you spotted a celebrity in the wild? I know you girls have, haven't you?
2: Yes, we have. Remember Kylie Jenner, babe? Let's tell that story.
3: Oh, my gosh. Yeah, that's a good story.
0: That was great. You can tell it next. You got Lucy and Nikki.
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4: Still seeing some roadwork delays in Mount Ferry for the Kings Highway east and westbound. A build-up in Oaks Estate, Pialago Avenue at Yass Road both ways. Steady in Simonston for the Monero Highway, citybound approaching Hyde Bus Drive. This week at IGA, Smith's Crinkle Cut 150 to 170 grams or Double Crunch Chips 150 grams, half price just $2.50. 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

0: If you drive home, you got Lucy and Nikki from the Happy Hour with Lucy and Nikki podcast. 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We need you on the phones, guys. 131060 is the number. Have you spotted a celebrity in the wild? We've got some vouchers for Betty's Burgers in it for you too.
1: Yes. Well, Justin Bieber actually just very recently did a bit of a impromptu pop-up gig in LA, acoustic gig. Like, imagine just like going for your afternoon stroll through the park and Justin Bieber's just down there strumming away. Like, what a huge
2: literally
1: vibe.
2: Well, not just any park. Apparently this park is usually in the headlines for less cheerful reasons. Like, it can be like pretty rough.
1: Really?
2: So, yeah. Yeah.
1: Okay. Well, God, honestly, Justin Bieber rumored to be playing at the Super Bowl next year.
2: Oh,
1: side note. But
2: he
1: anyway.
2: Should. He's such an icon.
0: Imagine.
1: Oh, I reckon he's in his like Super Bowl Coachella era, don't you reckon? Don't you reckon that's a part of like a celebrity's career where they're like, okay, I've done all my other stuff, now I can go and headline Coachella and do the Super Bowl?
2: Yeah, literally a couple world tours. Do you think, like, I'm going to ask you an honest question here, Luce. Do you
1: think
2: you would recognise Justin Bieber if you walked past him in the street?
1: Nah, I struggle to recognise you when I walk past you in the street, to be honest.
2: Oh my God, so true. But
1: especially
2: no, like,
1: with these really like, dark sunnies on that I'm wearing right now. I'm like, I can't see anything actually. I don't even know who I am.
2: Where even am I? No, but you know, like he's always just kind of like in a hoodie. He's kind of got like sporadic facial hair. I'm kind of like, I wonder if I would even know that was him, or I just think that was some talented bloke in the park.
1: Guys, I've got a good story about when Nikki and I were in LA last. So we did a pop-up for our brand, Jagger and Stone, on like a bit of a famous, was it Melrose Ave that we're on? I can't remember.
2: I don't even remember.
1: Like one of the like main kind West of Hollywood. Like shopping, West Hollywood shopping strips. And we went for a drink the afternoon after at the place next door, which is called Catch. And Catch is like, it's Catch, hey?
2: Yeah.
1: Is it Catch? Yeah.
2: It was Catch Steak.
1: Catch Steak, which is like a fairly well-known, like, you know, celebrity hangout. Mm. So often the paps were around. So like, we're like, if we go in for a drink, we might see someone famous.
2: Well, the first night we got there, there was like a Vanity Fair party happening next door. Like, so each week there'd be like different things kind of happening. And we're like, wow, this is actually ended up being the best street for celebrity spotting.
1: Well, for people watching. And then anyway, we're having a drink at the bar. And then I just walk straight into the bathroom, like the public, well, not public cubicle, but like the restaurant cubicles. Mm. Kylie Jenner standing right there in front of me.
2: We could not believe it.
1: Her best friend. I go, oh my gosh. I walk into the cubicle and I'm like trying to text Nikki to be like, come in. And anyway, just by coincidence, Nick actually walks into the bathroom straight after me. She sees her as well. We're both in the cubicles and I'm like, what am I going to say? I need to say something. So guys, this is the ultimate line to say to a celebrity when you see them.
2: Yeah.
1: You just, if you're in an environment like that where you're like, literally, it's just you and them.
2: It,
1: like,
2: was very
1: just me,
2: intimate.
1: Nikki, really? And
2: Kylie Jenner heard us wee doll.
1: Kylie Jenner's heard me wee.
2: Oh my God. My claim to fame.
1: I said to her, I go, oh, I've just got to say it. Massive fan.
2: Oh.
1: And she was like, oh my God, thank you so much. That's so sweet. And I was like,
2: we just so regret not getting a photo. Because we even We could have got a hot mirror selfie with her too. Like, everyone looks good in the mirror.
1: Except we've been working all day and she was like glammed to the nines. So
2: like,
1: and we were like 4 foot taller than her. Genuinely.
2: She's had a really nice demeanor about her, but it's so funny because in hindsight, we were like, actually, we did kind of walk past a man standing outside the bathrooms, which did seem quite close. Obviously, it was her security.
1: Yeah, I know. She had a really beautiful energy. But it got us thinking about like when you've like run into a celebrity in the wild, like and what their energy's like.
2: Like, it's not like there's 1,000 paps around. Like, you've just literally ran into them.
1: Yeah.
2: Tell us your stories.
0: We want to know who you guys have run into in the wild. Give us a call. 131060 is the number. And we'll take your calls right. Imagine if you ran into this guy in the wild. Mr. Worldwide himself, Pitbull.
2: Oh,
0: that'd be a fun time, wouldn't it? 131060.
1: Oh, you'd recognise him for sure.
0: Wouldn't you?
1: You'd recognise that bald head.
0: We'll take your calls next. You got Lucy and Nikki.

0: could ever say.
1: For your drive home, you're on with Lucy and Nikki. And right now, we need you on the phones. 131060 is the number. Have you spotted a celebrity in the wild? We got vouchers for Betty's Burgers in it for you.
2: Delishy little fishy. sorry, we always say that, delishy little fishy. Yeah, we were just unpacking when Luce and I ran into Kylie Jenner in LA. We've met Vin Diesel in the wild.
3: Oh, have we
2: We've
3: ever?
2: Met... Who else have we met in the
3: We did
2: wild?
3: A little bit more than meet Vin Diesel, but that's a story for the
1: Menage
3: podcast.
1: Oh,
2: darling. Don't give away all our secrets. No, who else have we met in the wild?
3: Chris Hemsworth.
2: Liam Hemsworth. I know, there's a few. But yeah, what about...
3: Liam Hemsworth held my dog, which was cute.
2: I know, and she's never washed her dog since.
3: No, I actually haven't, but that's just because I'm feral.
1: Well, we want to hear from you guys. 131060 is a number. What celebrity have you spotted in the wild? Let's go to Tony. Celebrity, Tony, who'd you see?
4: I saw Russell Crowe in the wild.
2: Oh, ooh, good one.
3: Where'd you see him?
4: I saw him near Luna Park. It was really crazy because I had to do a double take for a second. I was like, is that him? So it's pretty crazy, yeah.
2: That's awesome.
3: That's pretty cool. What was he doing? Picking his nose?
4: I don't know. Just with his family going around. So I thought I'd take my shot, approached him. I was talking to him for a bit. He said he was here for like a premiere, I think it was, like a movie at that time that was coming out. And yeah, he was really down to earth, nice. We took a photo and yeah, it's nice. Lovely, man.
2: I love that.
3: Hey, I don't want to flex on you, but I feel like you'll enjoy this story. I've actually been to Russell Crowe's house and inside it.
4: Oh.
3: Because... A good friend of ours is good friends with his assistant. He's had the same assistant for a really, really long time. And he like lives in a wing of the house, the apartment. It's at the Woolloomooloo Wharfs in Sydney.
1: Can you be saying that?
3: I'm pretty sure that's public knowledge, guys. I'm pretty sure that's very publicly known.
2: Oh, I thought you would have ran into him at the bloody Rabbitohs game. He's a big
3: Bunnies
2: fan.
3: One thing I will say, which was very interesting I found, is that he's got a lot of like... kind of like movie-esque artifacts and art in his house. Like statues and things that are taken from his movies and stuff.
2: Don't you feel like once you're really rich, you just kind of like invest in art and stuff?
3: Yeah.
2: I feel like that's a natural progression.
3: Yeah.
1: Thanks for calling through, Tony. Let's go to Samantha on 131060. Samantha, have you spotted a celebrity in the wild?
5: I have. I served Tom Hiddleston when I was working in a cafe in Broadbeach.
2: Hang on, who's Tom Hiddleston?
5: Loki.
1: Loki from Thor, Thor's brother.
2: Oh, yeah. Gotcha. Huge. Oh, my God, that's exciting.
3: I admit I have never, ever seen Thor, and I don't know who Loki is.
1: Someone who's a big Chris Hemsworth fan.
2: I'm showing him to you now, Luz. Can you see? Tom Hiddleston. There you go.
1: Hiddleston.
2: Wow, that would have been crazy, babe. Lucky it wasn't me that spotted for all Tommy.
1: Oh, he's Taylor Swift's ex as well, if that helps.
3: Oh.
1: Yeah, there you go.
2: What, him and bloody the rest of the country?
3: Yeah.
2: She has
3: cousins.
2: How many albums
3: dated.
2: Are they? Are they all about ex-boyfriends?
1: Thanks for calling, Samantha. Let's go to Bianca on 131060. Bianca, what celebrity did you spot in the wild?
6: We spotted J-Lo.
2: Oh,
3: ooh, Shakira.
2: On the floor.
6: Yeah.
2: Shakira is not J-Lo.
1: That's huge, babe.
2: Where did you see J-Lo?
6: In Capri. So we were just having a little browse around the shops and we went to walk into a shop and we weren't allowed to go in. And J-Lo was in there looking.
2: Oh,
6: and
2: wow.
6: Yeah, we got to talk to her assistant. My daughter was about 9 at the time and said, could she meet her? And she said, yep, just stand here. When she comes out, she can meet her. But unfortunately, by that time she came out, the crowd grew to about, I think, about 50-odd people. And then they said, look, we just have to go. But my daughter ended up featuring online in Cosmopolitan because she's walking alongside J-Lo. So they've got a photo of her and... My daughter was in the photo with her, so that was pretty cute, yeah.
2: Do you know what? Like, I feel like J-Lo gives off massive, like, diva vibes, so that's really nice to hear that her team was so kind.
3: They were really lovely. Scary stories about J-Lo, so that is really pleasant.
2: Proved it all wrong. Yeah. We love J-Lo, diva.
1: Thanks for calling through, Bianca. Let's go to Holly on 131060. Holly, wrap us up. What celebrity did you spot in the wild?
7: Hey guys, they all sounded really cool, really awesome, but I've got one that's going to knock your socks off. Oh, I actually saw DJ Shawnee B DJing at a caravan park down the South Coast.
2: DJ Shawnee B in the flesh.
1: Oh my God, I remember that. I had a little kid walk past and she said, Mum, why is there a DJ at the caravan park?
2: Oh my God, bless.
3: Why were you DJing?
1: I was actually DJing, yeah.
2: What for? At a caravan park?
1: I just took my DJ decks down and then we were like, should we have a party? just popped them out. It was good time.
2: Babe, you're popping up like Diplo, basically. Yeah, I love that.
1: Surprise pop-up set. Why not? Call me Dom Dollar. You got Lucy and Nikki.
0: Ladies, time out. Time for a wee break right now. The L, the U, the C, the Y. Lucy and Nikki be back. That's right.
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9: 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A build-up in Simonston for Hindmarsh Drive, trucking west towards Mugger Lane. Not too bad in Jerobombra for the Monaro Highway, city-bound towards the Lanyon Drive intersection. Steady in Theodore for the Monaro Highway, south due to Williamsdale. 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

0: drive you home. You got Lucy and Nikki from the Happy Hour with Lucy and Nikki podcast. 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
1: That's right, guys. And I have a tale for you. Because the other night I was scrolling my For You feed, or it might have been like my Explore feed and my Reels, I can't remember. And this chick came up in my feed. She's a FIFO worker, but she was doing very provocative content. Ooh. Like her high-vis shirt was very low-buttoned.
0: Gotcha.
1: Anyway, I thought, wow, that's an interesting flex.
0: Sexy FIFO. FITO.
1: Very sexy FIFO. I didn't think much of it. Scrolled on. Then we come into our meeting today to talk about what we're talking about on the radio. And apparently there's this AI-generated sexy FIFO OnlyFans creator that doesn't actually exist. It's the same person.
0: Hang on, wait. AI-generated?
1: Yes. So her handle is Bindi Ray or something to that extent. She's got 80,000 followers on Instagram. And she is a quote-unquote fly-in, fly-out mining worker that goes to the West Coast Eagles, loves the beach.
0: What?
1: And
0: 80,000 followers.
1: She doesn't exist though, babe. It's AI.
0: Wait, I'm looking her up.
1: Yeah.
0: She kind of looks real. Like, she I can tell so it's cool. AI.
1: I thought it was real the other night when I was scrolling.
0: Like, now that I know it's AI, I totally get it. But I'm like, wow, that's a lot of people probably think that they're going to bloody fly out to the mines and see sexy Bindi.
1: Well, they've really tapped into like a persona, right? Like usually when you see like AI characters, well, personally, and not that I've seen many, but like it's just like this kind of like personalityless like AI bot. Whereas this is like someone she goes for a sporting team, you know, she has like specific. She makes reference to like very localized things.
0: Like wow, guys, she's so like viral. This is crazy.
1: Yeah. How crazy is that?
0: Does anyone know who is behind the account?
1: No.
0: Imagine if it's some big old bloke that's like a truck driver on the mines or something. Yeah, it's me, FIFO.
1: Well, it's very niche to come up with, you know. I just wonder when they were profiling her, if they were like, okay, we can make this person because maybe no one's going to know if she is real or not because she's quite an ambiguous. I don't know. Does that make sense?
0: Wow. Yeah. Well, because at first glance, she seems very real. So basically, she's gaining all these followers on her Instagram. Then they're going behind the paywall to see more provocative content, if you know, you know.
1: Yes.
0: And you can pay up to
1: $115.
0: $115. $9.24 a month for a robot. Bloody the world's getting dumber,
1: real,
0: isn't it?
1: Man. You think about how much I'm fond of even my ChatGPT.
0: I don't know what you were touching your chest as you said that. I was like, fond of,
1: hand on heart, I'm very fond of my ChatGPT.
0: Yeah, totally.
1: Imagine how many horny blokes across Australia are falling in love with Bindi Ray.
0: Oh, my God. Not Bindi Ray.
1: Bindi Ray is crazy. A household favourite in WA.
0: How do you feel about that from like a sense of,
1: I reckon if anyone wants to spend their money on stupid things, they can spend their money on stupid things.
0: The identity of the person behind Bindi Ray is a mystery. Like, is that not just bizarre? Like, is there some sort of rules that we should have around this?
1: What, the
0: or should we just be making a bloody FIFO robot?
1: I don't know. I reckon if you are silly enough to invest money and time into an AI-generated FIFO worker, then, you know, that's
0: jokes
1: your
0: on you.
1: Prerogative. Yeah. For sure.
2: You know how you could afford Bindi Ray if you won $500? Because that's what we're giving away with this next thing we're doing.
1: I was like, wow.
0: You can get Bindi Ray and a Betty's Burger, baby.
2: $500 to spend at Betty's Burgers just by calling us up. We want to know your wildest breakup stories. We're going to be doing that right after this. You got Lucy and Nikki.
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4: In Hawker, bumper to bumper for William Hopple Drive out approaching Drake Brockman Drive. Queues back into Whitlam. It's a crawl and cook for Coulter Drive northbound at Springvale Drive. Delays in Black Mountain for the Glenlock to change northbound and peak hour traffic in Majura on the Majura Parkway north towards the Federal Highway. ACTU AGL is lighting up moments, connecting people and sparking imaginations right across the region. ACTU AGL for energy for around here. 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
13: Yuma, good afternoon. I'm Renee Bigatko. The department that oversees Questacon has been fined $140,000 today after a young visitor was injured while interacting with the plasma ball exhibit back in 2022. The Department of Industry, Science and Resources says it deeply regrets the incident and sincerely apologises to the victim and their family. A 19-year-old man has been charged after he allegedly assaulted a man he met on a dating app. It's alleged the 19-year-old also demanded money and forced the other man to drive to several spots around Canberra to withdraw cash. The ACT's independent senator says news an AI agent breached an Australian government website is concerning but unsurprising. It's been revealed an open AI agent gained access to a Medicare portal back in June. David Pocock says it's something we've been warned about.
14: One, we're not seeing transparency from these companies, and two, we're not seeing governments actually make them liable for the tools that they have created when they go rogue.
13: Concerns have been raised by the local electrical trades union around how long it's taking the Australian Human Rights Commission to handle harassment complaints from workers, particularly women. It's after an independent performance audit found the average time for a case to be allocated to a case officer is around 12 months. The announcement of a reward in the case of missing South Australian child Gus Lamont has triggered a welcome response. Major crime detectives say they've had 34 calls and two emails to Crime Stoppers since yesterday, and there'd been nine other contacts made in the weeks prior. And Italy's Colosseum has been closed after a worker fell 10 metres to his death. Now, Canberra's Fuel Watch, make fuel prices yesterday's problem. Switch to an EV at allianceleasing.com.au. A litre of unleaded will set you back about $2.50, while diesel is sitting at $2.98.
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13: Jed Stewart has signed a 3-year contract extension with the Raiders, which will see him stay with the Green Machine until the end of 2029, while emerging talents Malachi Smith and Mark Tuili'i are both locked in until the end of the 2028 season.
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0: Lucy and Nikki.
2: Let's go. Don't stop, live free. Can you match this energy? Let's go.
3: Yeah, yeah, big energy for your drive home. That's how we like it.
4: Oh, yeah, baby.
5: Stop it. I'm getting, like, honestly, kind of aroused even listening to that.
4: Oh, keep it to yourself, doll. Bloody hell. We've got an hour to go.
5: I don't know what that means, babe. I've got an hour until I can get out of here, guys. But if you're wondering who we are, our names are Lucy and Nikki. I'm Australia's biggest Dom Dolla fan, and I am about to go and see him tonight at Marvel Stadium in Melbourne, and I am very excited.
4: I'm actually so looking forward to seeing how, like, a stadium show for a DJ looks. Like, it's pretty massive, isn't it?
3: It's crazy.
5: Pretty sick.
3: I went to the Sydney one last year. It was insane.
4: Oh, you did too.
5: Think about laser beams, babe. There's just laser beams. They have to put the... here's a fun fact for everyone at home that I found out today. So with stadiums... I believe there's some stadiums that there can be like a roof over, and they have to put the roof over for shows like this, because if the lasers are going up in there and there's like planes and stuff flying over, it can really throw everyone out of whack. So they have to put a roof on it.
4: Oh, safety first, doll, for the bloody air traffic. Babe.
5: Although if I was driving a plane, I saw those laser beams, I'd be like, go up, ram, dust.
4: Like, you'd be like, turn it up. This is a track. Well, speaking of tracks, guys, we've actually got even more fun DJs joining us in the studio later in the show. We've got the boys from Peking Duck coming in. So
5: we do.
4: We love those boys.
5: Adam and Ruben, Australia's sweethearts, man. They are a national treasure.
4: And their new album slaps. It's so good.
3: So good. The boys are joining us very soon. Before they do, who wants to win $500?
0: Good evening. We start tonight crossing live to Lucy and Nikki for the worst breakup ever.
3: Yeah, all thanks to the legends at Betty's Burgers. We have $500 for you. All you need to do is ring up and tell us your wildest breakup stories, girls.
4: Yes, that's right. It can be like a romantic breakup. It can be a work breakup. It can be a friendship breakup.
5: Honestly, and I want something really juicy tonight,
4: give
5: please.
4: Give us the tea.
5: Give us the tea.
4: I hope you're okay, but we would like to hear about your breakup.
5: Yeah.
4: And now I just want a Betty's Burger again. OMG.
5: I know. When I say we want something juicy tonight, like, all I can think about is a juicy patty. Juicy meat patty.
4: Honestly, gross.
3: 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We want your wildest breakup stories. We'll do it after Tay-Tay. You got Lucy and Nikki.

0: Happy drive home. You got Lucy and Nikki from the Happy Hour with Lucy and Nikki podcast. And right now we are doing this.
1: Good evening. We start tonight crossing live to Lucy and Nikki for the worst breakup ever.
0: Thanks to the legends of Betty's Burgers, we have $500 to spend for you. All you need to do is call up on 131060 and tell us your wildest breakup stories, girls.
2: Yes, that's
3: we've been getting them all week. And you know what? I thought, you know, it's Thursday. I want something good tonight. So what have we got, Shawnee?
0: We got Freddie on the phone. Hello, Freddie. How you going?
4: I'm good. How are you?
0: Good. What's your wild breakup story?
4: So I was with my partner for a year and a half, and everything was going perfectly, very well. And then all of a sudden, she decided to take up astrology. And for me, I wasn't really into it. But she, for some reason, took it up. And I just started noticing things change after that point. Like, it just started going downhill because she asked me, like, what my rising sign was.
2: Oh, no.
4: When, what time I was born and all this stuff. And then, yeah, it got pretty crazy. Like, it started having fights and all these things after that. And
2: No. Wait, can I ask what your star sign is, though?
4: It's Pisces.
2: Oh, I'm a Pisces too. It's all G, mate.
3: Hang on. So, but why was she arguing with you? Because she was, like, disagreeing with star sign related
2: things? Well, maybe you weren't compatible according to astrology.
4: Exactly. She found out we weren't compatible. So she just thought, like, she looked for anything, any problems that came up, just made him big, and it's deteriorated from that point forward.
2: No. Oh, I'm sorry to hear, darling.
3: And what was the final nail in the coffin? Did you dump her or did she dump you?
4: We just grew distant. Like, it just, it all stems from that point. That's the only reason I can think of that everything changed after that point, pretty much.
2: Oh. Totally. Oh, well, hang in there.
0: Yeah.
2: Pisces are beautiful, if I don't say so myself. You're going to find the right person for you. We love that.
0: Yeah, definitely. Freddie, maybe you can take him on a date with $500 to spend at Betty's Burgers because you've just won.
4: Oh, thank you so much for
0: that. That's right. Sorry, it's $500 cash, thanks to Betty's Burgers, I should say. How good is that?
4: Beautiful. Thank you. I really appreciate that.
0: Our pleasure, mate. You enjoy and break up with your burger and move on with Betty's Burgers. Moving on, tastes pretty good. We are doing this again tomorrow, girls. So if you want to win $500, have it right here for tomorrow. You got Lucy and Nikki.
1: Thought that was funny. Wait till you see it in person.
5: Yup. TikTok, Facebook, Instagram. Get on it.
1: Lucy and Nikki. Follow Lucy and Nikki on the socials at Happy Hour with Lucy and Nikki.
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8: Peak hour traffic in Majura on the Majura Parkway causing delays northbound approaching the Federal Highway. A stop sign run through Oaks Estate, Pialago Avenue East towards the S Road. Heavy in Black Mountain, the Glenlock Interchange northbound. Also slowing in Aranda for William Hovell Drive west approaching Bindubi Street. 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
1: That's right, guys. The big dogs, Adam and Reuben. How are we, boys? Woo!
2: Big dogs. I'm peeking duck right now in the studio. We love having you boys on our show. This feels right. It feels amazing. Last time we saw you guys was actually at the Logies.
3: Yeah,
0: that's right.
2: Yeah, you guys did an amazing performance. And you were with the guy that's on your album cover?
3: Yeah, Dino.
0: Gosh, yeah.
1: I'm not going to lie. I've got a bit of a crush on Dino. Gosh, he had some riz.
3: He's got riz coming out the wazoo. Disco Dino, we call him.
2: Yes. Well, boys, paint a picture for the rest of Australia if they haven't seen the album cover as to what Disco Dino
0: looks
2: it. Like.
0: There we go.
3: He's the quintessential leathered Australian guy.
0: The
3: I
0: perfect
3: guess.
0: Australian lizard. Spends every minute in the sun in his undies. Yeah.
1: Yeah. So you boys are just dropping a new album and doing a tour. Talk to me about that.
3: Yeah, we kick off in Newey, the old Dusty Pipe tomorrow.
0: Yeah, let's go.
1: Newcastle's supposed to be popping off at the moment because they're almost in the granny. I actually just saw something on my feed saying like it's popping off in Newcastle right now. So a great day to be starting your tour.
3: Newey doesn't need much of a reason to pop off. But yeah, I mean, if the Knights are in, then it's going to be Clown Town. But
0: it's Newcastle like we've been saying town. Newcastle feels like the one part of New South Wales that is Queensland. You know? Everyone is just ready for a full send literally, at all times.
3: Yeah, they're down.
2: Yeah, I think because it's like a small town, like it's still regional, so they get around everything. Like they're still, they have that dog in them. They're like really excited.
3: Yeah, they got multiple dogs in them.
2: They got where else are you headed? So you got Mackay, Townsville, Cairns. Do you guys love playing at like the really regional places?
3: Definitely. It's sick. Like going
2: and
3: to
2: the crowd's better than like a usual city crowd.
3: Yeah, because they're more hungry and thirsty for it. So when it gets there, it's like just on. Like don't.
0: Yeah, there's just way less phones and way more people just getting munted in the crowd, having the best time.
2: Yeah.
1: Shorty, were you saying something before about Adam offline?
0: Yes, he's just been nominated for an ARIA Award for Dancing Too. Good. Yeah, not surprised.
2: Massive.
3: Well, thanks. Thank you to both you girls for having me perform that song at your shows. That was a real hoot.
1: The pleasure was truly all out.
2: Seriously, thank you, we should say.
3: It was a good time. Really good time. But no, it's cool. It's cool to be nommed, get a pat on the back, you know?
2: For sure. It's such a beautiful song. And Reuben, we actually saw you recently at Snow Machine and you were doing your yoga performance. And I love that too. Like, you guys are just extremely talented doing all sorts of stuff.
1: And can I just say, Reuben, your kit,
2: the kit
1: when
2: was
1: you
2: iconic.
1: Performed was unbelievable.
2: I believe you truly. You look like a rhinestone cowboy, babe.
1: Yeah.
0: Thank you. Yeah, it was pretty fun walking off stage, seeing you guys, and then realizing it was about to turn into a full send of a night. So
2: who, me? No.
0: Never.
3: Never.
0: Never.
2: So good.
0: Well, if you're just joining us, we are joined by Adam and Reuben from Peking Duck. We're going to get you boys to stick around because up next, we're going to play a game with you guys. Battle of the Besties. Mate, you do that so well. We're going to play Battle of the Besties, right? I'll tell you what it is. Right after this, stick around. You've got

0: Right around the country, you've got Lucy and Nikki, and right now we are joined by Adam and Ruben from Peking Duck, and we've got a game for you guys.
1: It's Lucy and Nikki's
2: Here We Go
1: Battle of the Besties.
2: My friends on the radio.
0: Oh, yeah. So we've got two sets of best friends here in the studio, Lucy and Nikki, Adam and Ruben, but we want to find out who is truly the better friends.
3: We are.
0: Okay.
4: Ooh. Yeah, we are.
0: Two very competitive groups here. So how this game works, we have a question for each Lucy and Nikki, Adam and Ruben, about their best friends. If okay. they answer the question correctly, they get a point. If it's a draw, one representative from each best friendship group will have 30 seconds to argue that they are the better friends. Does that make sense?
3: Okay. I think so.
4: I think so.
5: I think let's just get ourselves in the deep end.
4: Yeah. What's the buzzer, or is it just questions?
0: Your name.
4: Yeah.
0: Go ahead. Your name. You ready?
3: Pressure's on.
6: No. Okay. Sorry, just jumping
5: hang
6: in
5: on,
6: here.
5: Karen's
6: sorry, the questions are directed at each person. So, Adam, you have a question about Ruben. Ruben, you have a question about Adam. Lucy, you have a question about Nikki. Nikki, you have a question about Lucy.
5: Okay, that's
0: thank God for producer Karen. I have no idea what I'm doing.
4: Yeah, goes on.
3: Thank you, Karen.
7: Yeah, Karen, why don't you just be manning the fort?
0: All right, you ready? Question one. Lucy, you're up. What is Nikki's favourite type of wine?
7: Oh, mate,
0: come on.
7: She has many.
5: Brutal.
7: That's not a buzz out.
5: Brutal. Come on, Lucy. What the hell is
7: a white.
3: That's good. That works.
0: White.
3: That's an answer.
0: Is that correct?
7: I don't think it is.
4: Oh! Throwing the hand in the air with that was so good.
7: She loves a crisp white with seafood in the day, and she likes a Pinot Noir at night. I don't know how, like, that's so specific.
3: But what's your favourite?
5: I would have answered like that.
0: All right, Karen, are we giving that to them or not?
6: Based off Nikki's reaction, I'm going no.
0: No, I reckon no. Sorry. Oh. Sorry. We're moving on. Ruben.
5: Oh, my goodness, it's getting specific here.
0: Ruben, you see how competitive she is. Ruben, you're up next. Okay, what is Adam's favourite Peking Duck song?
3: You see, there's levels to this. It could be any situation in any time.
7: See, you guys don't have your questions right.
3: But you know what? Wasted.
4: Yeah, he's right.
5: Be honest.
4: Yeah.
5: Oh, well, I could have just said yeah too.
7: Yeah, I get another question.
0: All right.
4: he's right. He's bang on. We had so much fun making
3: it. It's both of our favourite songs.
0: Yeah. There you go. All right, Nikki, are you ready?
5: Oh, yeah, I'm ready.
0: Who was Lucy's first kiss?
7: Oh, I don't even think I know.
5: Hayden Naylor.
7: Oh, yeah, peck on the lips, yeah.
0: There we go, well done. Next question, so Adam. What is Ruben's beer of choice?
4: 9 times out of 10, you're going to go with a lager.
3: 100%.
4: Any lager. Like beer. Any pub, you go pour us that lager you got right there.
3: Yeah.
0: There we go.
3: Whatever the lager is. Mm.
4: And I'm the same.
0: All right, next question. Lucy, Nikki, Adam and Ruben. So this is a tiebreaker. So this isn't really going to work. So I'm going to ask the girls another question. If they get this right, they can stay in, okay? Okay.
4: So
0: Lucy.
7: Yeah.
0: What is Nikki's favourite Dom Dolla song?
7: Oh, well, firstly, she's not as much of a Dom Dolla fan as I am.
0: Yeah.
7: But if I was to choose a favourite song, I would say Rhyme Dust.
5: Oh, yeah, right, baby.
0: Yeah, there we go. All right.
4: Solid choice.
0: The girls are back in, which means we are at the tiebreaker now. Okay, Lucy and Nikki, Adam and Ruben, one of you will represent your friendship and argue in 30 seconds why you are better friends than the others. Ruben and Nikki, okay.
5: Oh, my God, okay.
7: The quiet ones, the unexpected ones.
0: Ruben, do you want to kick it off?
3: Sure.
0: Okay, why do you think you are the better friendship group?
3: Because we became best friends when we were 14 years old at the skate park. We were dating the same girl at the probably same time, and that's what brought us together. And then since then, we have been inseparable, traveled the whole world together, seen all the most beautiful things that you can see in life as a duo.
4: That
0: was pretty good.
3: I don't know.
0: Beautiful.
3: I just ran out of ideas.
5: I can't believe you guys dated the same girl. That's a bit gross. Anyway.
7: We've never
4: I think it's romantic.
7: We're not tunnel sisters, which I think makes us better friends.
5: Well, exactly. I'm going to kick off. So how would you know each other? We've known each other for nearly 20 years. We have worked together, partied together, lived together, done every gym class together. Literally spent, like, I reckon, 20 hours a day together for a solid 10 years in a row without actually killing each other. I think that alone is, like, amazing. Mm. We're not tunnel sisters. I-Y-K-Y-K.
7: And we still make each other laugh.
5: Like, we record for, like, literally 8 hours straight and then we'll leave and jump on the phone to each other and be like, babe, you've got boobs too. And that's me.
4: That was good.
3: Well, yeah, when you're in a professional, like, thing together for a long time, to maintain that best friendship is it's a testament. And I guess that's why we win, because we've been professionally working together
4: and best friends
3: for 16 years.
5: Can we all win, guys?
0: I reckon the boys are the winners, to be honest. So, Adam and Ruben, you are the winners.
7: Shawnee just wants brownie points with you boys.
0: No, I'm going to say they had a better argument than you guys for.
5: What?
0: Yeah, they had better stories than you guys, I reckon.
3: Fact you finish an 8-hour recording session together and then jump on the phone straight afterwards to have you on. That's actually so good.
7: We jumped on the phone to whinge about Shawnee. No, I'm kidding.
5: Leave Shawnee out of it.
0: Oh, Adam and Ruby, you bloody legend boys. Thank you so much. Hey, make sure you grab your tickets to the boys' show. If you were going on tour, the tickets are on sale right now, peekingduck.com. Yeah. Is that where we're going to get them?
4: Peekingduck.com. Get on it.
0: Get on it. 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
9: It's slowing in Barton over the Kings Avenue Bridge for eastbounders, heavy in Oaks Estate, Pialago Avenue east towards Yass Road. And roadworks at 8 p.m. tonight in Canberra Central will have Gordon Street closed both ways between Marcus Clark Street and London Circuit. 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

0: Driving you home, you got Lucy and Nikki.
1: Oh, guys, that's all we've got time for today. But tell you what, usually I feel a bit sad leaving the studio. But
2: not
1: today
2: tonight,
1: I'm
2: baby.
1: So happy because I am out of here, baby.
2: Woo-hoo!
1: Straight to Dom Dollar. If you are going to be at Marvel Stadium tonight, I will see you there.
2: Yes, babe. Rip in for all of us. We will be looking forward to seeing how your head is tomorrow, though.
1: Yeah, listen, I'll probably be in all sorts, but, you know, make content, doll.
2: All be worth it, though, doll. Enjoy. Yeah.
0: Find out how Lucy is recovering tomorrow. We're back on from 4 p.m. Until then, have a great night, guys. See ya.
2: Bye.
1: Bye.
0: Perfect.
3: Fantastic. Ladies, that's right. Time to say goodnight.
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5: It's slowing in Barton over the Kings Avenue Bridge for eastbounders, heavy in Oaks Estate, Pialagal Avenue east towards Yass Road. And roadworks at 8 p.m. tonight in Canberra Central will have Gordon Street closed both ways between Marcus Clark Street and London Circuit. 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
11: Yuma, good evening. I'm Renee Bigatko. Police allege a 42-year-old man was clocked at nearly 100 k's in 60 zones during a police chase in an alleged stolen car through Canberra's inner south this morning. The man's also accused of repeatedly driving on the wrong side of the road, crossing median strips and refusing a roadside drug test. And police say they found a white substance in the car believed to be meth. The federal government's keen to reinforce no personal information was compromised when an OpenAI agent hacked into a Medicare portal back in June. But the fact it's taken until now to be notified and the way it was done has angered Minister for Government Services and ACT Senator Katie Gallagher.
12: When we had an incident like this occur, we believed it should have been escalated a lot higher and a lot earlier, and we've made that point to OpenAI, and I think it's one they've accepted.
11: On the ABC there. ACT public schools were closed for 2 hours this morning as union members went on strike over pay and conditions. Staff spent the morning doing letterbox drops to raise awareness, with fortnightly industrial actions planned for term four if there's no progress. Moves to beef up the ACT's property developer licensing scheme to hold developers accountable for what they build. Planning Minister Chris Deal says they're introducing changes like incentives for developers to take up latent defect insurance.
13: What it does is make it easier for defects to be addressed without delay and costly legal action that's often required by owners' corporations.
11: Meanwhile, the 2026-27 ACT budget has officially passed in the Assembly today. And after almost 2 years in training, five clever dogs have graduated into awesome new roles in Canberra today. Future guide dogs Adari, Gabby and Hayden and therapy dog Hayes have been recognised at a ceremony this morning, along with Lou, who becomes an ambassador dog for Guide Dogs ACT and New South Wales.
3: 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ACT2AGL, the energy for around here.
11: Rated star Mackenzie Wickie has been named in the 2026 Rugby League Players Association Dream Team, the only Raider to make the cut. It's as the girls in green gear up for their prelim final against the Roosters this weekend.
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6: Thursday late drive home across Australia. It's Fifi, Fev and Nick's happy hour. Hello, guys.
7: Hello. Aizen sitting in for Josiah, who is sunning himself in a tropical paradise.
6: Must be nice.
8: He'd have the budgies off. He'd have crystals out.
7: No, he'd have the budgies on.
8: No, he wouldn't.
7: Do you think off?
8: Yeah.
7: No, he's got a child.
8: I reckon they're both nude together. He would for sure.
6: Do you reckon Melita's yelling out, put your pants on, and they both look at each other like, who are you talking to?
7: And if you're fun, you're in a good mood, but you are angry about something in your personal life.
6: Yeah, I am.
8: Did that hurt you to say that he's fun? And
7: well, he was just laughing and cracking a gag.
6: I'm a happy guy.
8: He was laughing at his own gag.
7: Yeah, I know, but I didn't want to bring him down by reminding him that there's something in his life that's really making him cross.
6: Well, thanks for that. I am absolutely filthy again. We'll talk about it after this Fifi and Nick's happy hour across Australia.

0: Welcome. This is Fifi Fevenix Happy Hour.
1: One of our family members here on the show. He's our very dear friend. We miss him and he's on holiday. James Blake.
2: Nerd alert. Oh, nerd alert.
1: His alert's gone off. That must mean he's joining us live from Dublin over in Ireland. Morning, JB.
3: Diddle me and my potatoes. Hello, look.
1: Oh, James, I know you're there with your beautiful fiance Lucy. I'm thoroughly enjoying your socials. Keep me up to, when I woke up this morning, one of the first things I saw was that you're in Dublin and loving it. Now,
0: is he on Insta?
1: Yeah, he's on Insta. And Lucy, you're following them both.
4: It's interesting they're on holidays when he should be at work. We're all here.
1: Well, no, it's a big European trip that they deserve.
4: Hey, James, you're in Dublin. When I was in Ireland, I didn't quite get to go to Dublin. Can you go to Croke Park and take a photo for me?
3: I was telling Lucy as we were walking through Dublin, it was like, oh, Fev got deported from here. We're coming up on the 20th anniversary.
4: Yeah, we are. I've seen the Dublin airport. That's about it.
1: Now, one of our favourite things, James, you got off the plane and I was so surprised because usually when you do the long-haul European flight, sweet, you spend a day.
4: Yeah.
1: I reckon within hours you were at Buckingham Palace. You went straight, beeline for the beef eaters. And what we were most impressed with, you were repping your retro
4: legend
1: windbreaker.
3: What I was thinking was we need to move units, and what will move units more
0: not
3: than
0: you
3: me
0: modeling
3: in front of... I thought I'd give it a crack. And I thought iconic locations,
0: it is,
3: myself, and then do we have any stats? Are we moving units? Are the spray jackets flying out the door?
0: No, it is not an iconic peak. You've done very well there, JB.
1: You've never sound more happy and relaxed, by the way. The travel is suiting you.
3: To be fair, I have been to beer.
0: St. James Gate?
3: St. James Gate. And we had the connoisseur experience at the Guinness Factory.
4: You had the what, sorry?
3: The connoisseur experience.
0: it's a tough one to say after a few pints of Guinness connoisseur.
3: And basically it involves you go to a private bar. And Andy at St. James Gate was lovely, and he plied me with alcohol, and Lucy doesn't drink Guinness, so I got to have hers.
1: Guinness. The other thing I picked up on was you and Lucy were quite excited about a cartoon car that I've never seen before, went to a museum.
3: Are you across Brum?
1: No.
0: You don't know Brum? I know Brum. No. When I was a little kid.
3: Brum is, so we've decided that our future child will be introduced to Brum. Should we ever have that child?
4: You keep putting down the Guinnesses, brother. There might be one being made tonight.
3: So we were in this lovely little town in the Cotswolds, and we discovered that we had happened upon the home of Brum. So we paid a very decent entry fee to go visit this this toy car.
4: How much
3: and we met Brum. It was something like, I think we paid $90. $90 to meet Brum.
4: They saw you coming.
3: They did. But have you ever been starstruck by an inanimate object?
1: No, not Brum.
0: Everyone's got different brains, though. I reckon the Tower Bridge is going to get you.
1: I don't know Brum.
4: I reckon that sounds like
0: early
4: when
0: 90s.
4: James walks into a bedroom and laying there waiting for him.
1: Probably Blaze and the monster trucks is bigger than Brum.
4: Thomas the Tank.
0: No. Brum was Thomas the Tank engine era.
1: Do you know what, James? The other thing I think I've realised why you're so happy and up about, because now that we've got you on the radio.
4: Tax free.
1: If the tax man's listening.
3: It's this plus my visit to Capital FM. Big fans of Fifi Fevenick. This plus that. my accountant will be hearing it. I am getting recordings of all
1: Your
3: of this.
1: Holidays are write-off.
3: thank you very much.
0: There's my receipt from Brum.

0: Happy Thursday. This is Fifi Fevenick's Happy Hour.
1: Now, I've got one big job left to do before little baby arrives. Baby number three. Could be any day now.
2: You Lucha's say one 30. Big job left. Wasn't this your only job?
3: Is that to get the snip?
1: I've got a whole list. No, I'm not getting a snip. I'm not going anywhere near anyone ever again. I keep making kids. That's my bad. Now, the boys sleep in our bed at home. We've got a big king-size bed. Luch and the boys sleep in there during the week. I sleep in the spare room.
3: King size bed, the king doesn't sleep in there.
1: No, rarely sleep in my room. I sleep in there on the weekends, let Luch sleep in the other room, but I've been on the road heaps for stand-up touring stuff, so I haven't even been in there. So my job was to get the boys, they had beds in their room. They've never used those beds for who knows what reason. They wanted bunk beds. I was like, all right, I'll sort out some bunk beds. Did a thing which I never do. A purchase like that, I'm an in-store, let's have a look around.
2: Good idea. You get to see the quality of it in person.
1: Yep, I know that now, Fee, because I went against my usual, you know, instinct. Moves, and I just saw some photos on a website online. The reviews all seemed to be good. I checked
3: Insta.
1: Across.
3: Was it Insta?
1: No, it was just a website, but I checked on Reddit. I had a look on YouTube. I had a look at the. It all seemed to be good. Ordered this bunk bed. It turned up. I got it built. It was a two-person job, so the guy that I got in, I helped a little bit, and he said to me, hey, heads up, he didn't work for this company. He goes, this is one of the weakest bunk beds I've ever seen. It's pretty flimsy.
3: Did you say you're going to sleep at the bottom then?
1: Well, the top bunk and bottom bunk are held together with dowel. You know, like dowel? You know, little wooden dowel?
3: What, like the currency of China?
1: Like you? No, that's, what is that?
2: Yen.
1: No, what's that's dowel? Japan.
3: Dowel.
1: But dowel is like little bits of wood. That's all that's holding together the top bunk and the bottom bunk. My mates that have kids with bunk beds, they said it's big metal rods.
2: Yeah, metal. Yeah.
1: That makes sense. They said online this thing was solid pine. Technically solid because it's not a gas or a liquid. So I will give it, it is technically a solid, but it's not good. So on Friday, I'm very annoyed with the company.
3: Just say it, bro. Get it. Let it out.
1: No. I'm still fighting them.
2: Not there yet. Yeah.
1: And they sent a technician out. But this technician spelt the name of the company wrong twice in the text messages to me. Not a great sign. So I said on Friday, I don't want to get jumped in my own house. I'm answering the door with a screwdriver in my pocket.
2: That was how you left us on Friday. So I was already concerned because you were arming yourself with a screwdriver when this guy turned up.
1: Stay ready. No, it just turns out guy, English second language. He was very helpful in
3: his
1: the way that he's like,
3: oh, English.
1: Well, I got to use a bit of my Duolingo Chinese. Ooh, it was pretty rapt with that.
2: Oh, good.
1: But there was a screw missing. They don't teach you how to say, hey, these bunk beds are terrible on Duolingo, even though I'm 180 odd days in. But he wanted to replace one screw, but I said the whole thing's flimsy. This is, this is no good.
3: Should have called Brendan Wong. I could have helped you.
1: No, it was different. Not table tennis. I needed help with these bunk beds. And he ended up leaving. Guess what? They're still just there. The bad bunk beds are still in there.
3: He didn't know how to fix it.
2: Confronting him was too awkward? Or it wasn't his problem. He was the tech.
1: He was coming to look at it. He's like, these are strong enough. I'm like, it's not, man. I could snap this railing with my left hand.
2: I think you've got a legitimate complaint.
1: I do. I'm fighting with the credit card company too. It's a battle on many fronts.
2: The credit card? What's the credit card company?
1: I'm doing a chargeback. So I'm like, here's all the emails that I've sent this company. This company, obviously, I don't know who I'm dealing with there, but it's not great. And the credit card company are going, we'll do a chargeback.
3: Why don't you just buy a new pair, a new set?
1: Well, that's what I'm going to have to do.
3: Yeah, and just don't worry about it. Don't get angry.
1: What do you mean, don't get angry?
2: Can you read us $1,400? Can you read us any of the text? Any of the text back and forth? No, they're not readable on air.
1: Well,
3: why don't you get back Freo and win it on the punt?
2: Leon, what's you getting involved?
4: Leon was reading me one of the texts that he sent them on Friday, and one of them was very passive aggressive, even calling out their mispronunciation.
1: Yeah, well, I said, heads up, because I got to read out the message, I would have to give away the name of the company, which I don't want to do. But I said, heads up, sorry I got back to you late with this text. I just had to email your warehouse to make sure this text wasn't a scam because your company's spelled wrong. There's no name included. There's nothing. But they've given me the all clear.
2: Oh, okay.
3: Was it JK? Is that a company?
1: He's
2: not going to say the company's name.
1: Yeah, I'm trying to sort it out. So at the minute, I've got a 38 and a half week pregnant wife, and I'm about to smash up some cheap pine bunk beds in a bedroom and replace them with some solid stuff. It was infuriating. Because the guy was all good. It. And I'm like, not all good.
2: Not all good.
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1: We love to hang out and have fun. And on Friday, our team hung out together. Leon, where did you all go?
2: The terminal.
3: Oh, your great pub. Yeah, great pub.
1: You introduced Gemma, to a food she'd never heard of before.
2: Yeah, but on the menu, in the kids' menu, she was ordering from the kids' menu. She ordered it. It was an interesting choice.
1: What was the order?
2: She ordered a... She got a kid's chicken tenders meal, then she got some sorbet, and then a frog in the pond.
1: I love that. Chicken tenders are great.
4: But I was really upset because Leon ordered my food for me, and the kid's meal came with a paddle pop, and I was really desperate for the paddle pop, but he didn't get it for me.
3: It's true.
2: Either way, kids' menu. Okay, yes. She'd never heard of a frog in a pond. Do you all know what a frog in a pond is?
1: I do know it, yeah.
2: Yeah, Jelly and I thought, Alfredo. Gemma's from New South Wales, and I thought, surely, maybe it's just a Victorian thing. I put it on my Twitter saying, friend had never heard of a frog in a pond, so we got her one. Is that just a Melbourne thing?
1: It was a good-looking frog in the pond because what I like is they've done green jelly and then they put chocolate sprinkles on it and then pop the Freddo in. Yeah. I like the sprinkles touch.
3: I'm glad you said Twitter too because when frog in a pond was a thing, it was called Twitter.
2: No one calls it X.
1: Who's even on it?
2: A lot of people. Really? Well, apparently 1.1 million people saw this.
3: What?
0: 1.1 mil.
2: It's gone to the UK and the US and they're all baffled and saying Australia's food is a joke. What the hell are they doing down there?
0: Leon, you say this. Saturday morning I had to go and get something for Charlie's cake. What I had to get, there was a little supermarket near my joint. I had to get hundreds and thousands. I was looking for them. There was only two people working in there early Saturday morning, and I was like, hundreds and thousands. And they're like, what are they?
1: What are you talking about?
0: And I'm like, sprinkles. Finally saw it. And they're like, I've seen that on cupcakes. And then I got to explain fairy bread. Oh. And they were like, that sounds nice. I'm like, it's grouse.
3: Is that how they said it?
0: Get in.
2: What's wild is all the comments, a lot of people in Australia as well, some of them had never heard of it either.
3: I don't know
2: if it's a weird pocket of people that have never
3: heard of it. Used to be like
1: Sizzler and stuff. You embarrassed us globally.
2: I know, I'm sorry about
1: you
2: that.
1: You really put it out there.
0: No, I think the opposite.
1: Over in America saying, what are you guys eating
3: down
1: there?
3: They put peanut butter with jelly.
1: Amazing. That's so good.
3: Mate, a chocolate frog and jelly is way better than
0: No,
3: I know what it is, Nick.
0: Yeah.
3: Yeah.
0: But there, it's nice.
1: It's so good.
0: It's all nice.
1: It's great. And grape jelly too.
3: Yeah.
1: Wow.
3: Yeah, the jelly.
1: It's so good.
0: You think Americans would get around it because it's like sugar in sugar with some sugar sprinkled on top. Maybe they're jealous.
1: I mean, I will say this. It was never my favourite. Like, I wouldn't have ordered a frog in the pond.
3: No, I love jelly.
1: Like, I would take fairy bread or chocolate crackles or honey joys over a frog in the pond.
3: I used to get frog in the pond and then get custard and put it on top of it.
1: Oh, yum.
3: Custard and jelly.
1: Custard on everything.
3: Custard is
1: the best. I remember when I was growing up, it was like, you know, cream, and I come from a family of cream pourers, like my dad, my uncles, they just love
3: cream pourers.
1: Cream over puddings.
3: Nick was watching something.
1: Cream over apple pie. Yet I want it to be custard, just custard on everything. Why would you go for cream if you can have custard?
3: Yeah, true.
5: The old cream pie.
0: Leon's just going through his replies on the phone still.
2: Oh, no, there's a lot.
3: Leon's like, what's a cream pie?
2: Literally about 3 minutes ago, a tweet from someone in America saying, had been thinking the Aussies were keeping quiet in the British food discourse, cannot trust them now. International relations here.
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8: I started smoking about the age of 15. I grew up in a small town in Wiradjuri country and there wasn't anything else to do. I had to give it up because I got real sick and almost died in hospital. I still had younger kids and it's not fair on them. Keeping busy was what helped me. I'm Auntie Beth and I say never give up, giving up, stay

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0: This is Fifi Fevenick's Happy Hour right across Australia.
1: Sunday morning, it was my son Charlie's birthday. Big 8, the big 8-year-old Charlie. This is how the day started. I was in bed with him and Maxie. Lucy's in the other room, all pregnant, doing whatever she's doing, 38 and a half weeks in, counting down.
2: Poor thing, what is she doing? Because I don't think I was
1: moving. She got two holes in one
2: then.
1: In mini golf yesterday.
3: She was bowling. Yeah.
1: She bowled a few strikes on the weekend.
3: Did you say, and then did you turn around and go, hey, baby, I got a hole in one too?
1: Mm. Yeah. Well, it wasn't a two-part course. I only had one chance, so I had to get it in. Now, in the morning, of Charlie's birthday, this is how it starts.
4: Daddy, psst, Dad.
1: I'm like, hey, mate. He's like, it's my birthday. Like, oh, it is. Happy birthday, buddy. I love you heaps. I think it might still be a little bit early. He's like, oh, no, it's not 6, and that's when we're doing presents. That's when he wanted it, 6 a.m., so everyone had to get up. He said, but I'll get up now. I'm going to read a book in bed. I've got a little lamp and stuff. That's all right. I won't annoy you, but I can stay up. I'm like, absolutely, mate. And I went to the bathroom and came back out. He's like, is it 6 o'clock yet? I said, it's not. Let me just check what the time is. Oh, it's 3:42.
2: Oh.
1: Go to bed. Oh. Go to sleep. You're in bed. Go to
3: Zero
1: sleep.
3: Zero to 100.
1: Couldn't. He'd already chatted too much. I couldn't fall asleep. He couldn't fall asleep. Maxie woke up. So we're just up from 3:40.
2: No, never went back to sleep.
1: Maxie had a nap in the arvo. Char was understandably a massive nightmare Sunday night. And just acting as if he didn't understand it's because he woke up at 3:40 a.m.
2: Yeah.
1: So, you know, I'm cranky perpetually. This is what's happened to you today. Now, we went to Pancake Parlour for breakfast. Okay. And I want to say, Boxy, you may be the hardest done by person.
2: Oh, thank
1: you. Your beautiful rhubarb, what is it?
2: Rhubarb and mascarpone pancakes,
1: they're gone.
2: I know.
1: They're not on the Dubai chocolate still around. And I was having a look at the menu. I'm like, Boxy's rhubarb and mascarpone pancakes are gone. You know what's still available at Pancake Parlour?
2: What?
1: Barramundi. You are mentally unwell if you're getting a barramundi at Pancake Parlour. What are you doing?
3: It's not a fish and chip shop. Who's got is it like on a pancake?
1: Well, no, there's like a crepe near it. Again, yeah. How's that still there and Boxy's pancakes are gone? It's a disgrace.
2: Thank you.
1: I think we need another petition.
2: Yes.

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2: And speaking of Taylor Swift, can you believe it? We have a brand new album coming on Friday, aka tomorrow, aka 2 p.m. tomorrow Eastern Time. Huge news announced overnight. Yeah, Taylor is going to drop 4 new songs, part of the Life of a Showgirl encore. I'll give you more of the details very, very soon. It is Nick here solo. Loz back with me in a week and a bit. Also today, the ARIA nominations were announced earlier today. That has come around very, very fast. I'll let you know who you need to keep a close eye on. Yes, Boone is going to join us, and Jimmy the Queen is going to be in the hot mix for it. DJ set live on the radio to kickstart the weekend just that little bit early, coming at you after 9 o'clock. In the meantime,
3: turn it up.
0: Let's get it. 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
2: 7 biggest hits on the planet. I reckon we start with a woman who you wouldn't expect could really follow up a song as big as this. Where is my husband from Ray? Well, because it's Ray, she obviously has done that. Teaming up with her sisters, Emma and Absolutely are their artist names. This is brand new music for Ray. It is going to bring you joy. It is called Joy. It's number 7 in tonight's Hot 7.

0: could ever say. Olivia Rodrigo, number 6 in the Hot 7 at 7. You know
1: it's getting hot. The Hot Hits with Nick and Lauren.
0: Hot drop. Oh man, I've been waiting all week to play this one for you. It is such a banger. Perfect slice of hip hop for you. Coming at you courtesy of Anderson .Paak. This is the guy who is going to be here with Bruno Mars. The two of them make up Silk Sonic. Of course, brought us this lush R&B a few years ago. And yeah, Anderson's going to be on tour. They're going to do a Silk Sonic section during the Bruno Mars show. It's going to be amazing. Anderson teaming up with the rapper Cordae, and they're taking on only one of the most iconic songs, probably of all time. Lovely Day from Bill Withers. It's their 2026 rap version of it. You'll hear a bit of Fat Man Scoop in here as well. The late great. So this is just a perfect end of a Thursday song. Pop the top down if you've got one of those cars. A good day is Anderson .Paak and Cordae. It's your hot drop on the Hot Hits. With

0: 24 hours in Taylor Swift world is a very long time, it seems. We got news. That's I Knew It, I Knew You. Tonight's number 5 in our Hot 7 at 7, right here at the Hot Hit.
1: Straight to the source. Hot off the press. The Hot Hits with Nick and Lauren.
0: Yeah, woke up this morning to yet another Taylor Swift announcement. Tomorrow, we are getting The Life of a Showgirl, the encore. It's an expanded version of the album that dropped last year. Four new songs. They are called Patient Zero, Cleveland, Pink Clouding, and Babylon. She said she wrote these songs the week after the original album came out. So she went back to Sweden, worked with Max Martin, who she made the album with, and she was feeling inspired because so many people had bought it, and they made 4 banging new songs. So looking forward to hearing those tomorrow. 2 o'clock on the East Coast, midday on the West Coast, and you'll hear them right here, obviously. Now, this is very exciting. The ARIA nominations have been announced for 2026. It's going to be massive again this year. Leading the charge at the very front is Tame Impala. He has got 8 nominations. Also on 8 nominations is the great Genesis Owusu. Massive. Just behind them, Baker Boy, Boy Soda, G-Flip, Miss Kanina, and Nina Jirachi are sitting on 5 nominations apiece. Troye Sivan, who's only put 1 song out in the eligibility period, managed to score himself 4 nominations as well, which is pretty impressive. ARIAs are happening Wednesday, November 18 at the Horton Pavilion in Sydney, and that is what's hot off the press.
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0: Top 7 at 7, we are getting so close to her being in Australia. Her first ever tour of Australia. She's been here for like interviews and stuff before, but never actually done a full tour. It's going to be absolutely incredible. You got the hot hits right around the country. Let's play the biggest song.
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0: Total switch up. This is the biggest ballad in the world right now. Sienna Spiro is on an absolute tear with these amazing songs. That raspy voice of hers and Great Expectation is just everywhere right now. Tonight's number one song in the hot hits, Hot 7 at 7.
3: In my head.

0: Sienna Spyro, Great Expectation on the Hot Hits with Nick and Lauren. We are back live in a couple of weeks. In the meantime, here is something we enjoyed earlier.
1: Music that matters right now.
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1: Calm down.
3: This is the Hot Hits
1: with Nick and Lauren.
4: Right, Australia. We've done in the past before, dob in your dickhead car. We've done in the past, dob in your dickhead cat. We've done dob in your dickhead dog. All a bit of fun, right?
0: Mm-hmm.
4: You know, we love them dearly, but you know, we've even done dob in your dickhead nan. We love our nans the most, but sometimes they have their dickhead moments.
0: Absolutely. So now we are going to do, you ready? Ready? Ready?
4: Yeah, I'm ready.
3: Dob in your dickhead.
4: Dad.
0: Yeah.
4: Yeah. And we're dobbing in our dickhead dads in love, right? We're not, you know, calling up and saying.
0: No, it's not a trauma.
4: What's your trauma? No, yes. It's like sometimes he likes to prank me by switching out me something. I don't know. Just those little things that dads do. I don't know because I don't have one.
0: Oh, yeah.
4: We can laugh. It's fine. This is because a Japanese father was berated by police when he ditched his 7-year-old son on Mount Fuji and kept climbing towards the summit with his older son. He was like, you just wait there. I'm just going to pop up to the top. He was 48. He was hiking the trail on Thursday with his sons, aged 7 and about 12, when he left the younger boy near the trail's 6th checkpoint, about 8,000 feet up Japan's tallest peak. The boy complained that he was tired during the climb, but his dad told him to wait here and continue towards the summit, which is the mountain's 10th checkpoint. The Japanese outlet, the police told the father, even if it means having to give up on climbing the mountain together, leaving a child behind is unacceptable. Well, of course. The climb from the 6th checkpoint to the summit takes more than 5 hours, with another 2.5 hours or so required to return to the same point. So the kid's just there for 7 hours by himself.
0: Is he, where is he, though? Is he inside, like, a shop or something? Or is he just sat on a mountain in the freezing cold?
4: I don't have that information. Oh, on a bench. He was just on a bench. A mountain hut worker found the boy and brought him inside for shelter and contacted the police.
0: He was left there at 4:30 a.m. I've just read. Look, first of all, why are you bringing a 7-year-old to hike Mount Fuji is my first and operative question.
4: That it's hardly said, it's hardly the 1,000 steps.
0: That said, if the child has said they are committed to the climb and they've said, I'm going to get to that 10th checkpoint with your dad, and they only get to the 8th and you really want to hit the 10th because you've done the first 8.
4: You're not leaving your kid on the side of a mountain.
0: I'm trying to get it. I'd leave him on the side of the mountain. Of course, I'm not a father. No. So I don't know whether that changes once you have a child, that you don't want to leave them on the side of a mountain.
4: I think it probably would.
0: Potentially.
4: Yeah. Anyway, 131060, dob in your dickhead dad. Doesn't have to be like that, but, you know, dads can be fun. They can be pranky. They can be embarrassing sometimes.
0: Yeah. And they can just do silly things.
4: We love silly dads.
0: Dob in your silly dickhead dad.
4: Yeah.
0: 131060 is the number.
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0: on the hot hits with Nick and Laura, we are doing...
1: Dob in your dickhead.
2: Dad.
0: Yeah.
2: This is a segment we do often. We've done dob in your dickhead car, cat, dog, nan. And it's dobbing them in with love, you know.
0: That's it.
2: It's not, we know, you know, dads are fun. Most dads are fun.
0: It's, you dickhead.
2: Ah, you bloody dickhead, yeah. Dad. What are you doing, Dad? Well, this dad in Japan was a bit more than a, you know, he was actually...
0: Neglectful.
2: Yeah, this is not a good story. But a Japanese father was berated by police when he ditched his 7-year-old son on Mount Fuji and kept climbing towards the summit with his older son. The kid was there from about 4:30 in the morning alone,
0: mm-hmm.
2: and for a few hours.
0: Taken into a shop at 7:30. Sat on a bench for 3 hours. Presumably quite cold.
2: It'd be very cold. Probably kicking the dirt under his little feet.
0: At the 6th checkpoint. 131060 is the number here at the Hot Hits.
2: Yes.
0: James has called it. James, stop in your dickhead dad, please.
3: Oh, geez. How's it going, guys?
2: Excellent.
3: Well, this was about 20 years ago, so I was about 8 years old.
2: Yeah.
3: And it was one of those, like, drag racing shows, kind of like Summer Nats. Dead center of summer as well. It was my idea to go. And he paid a decent amount of money for the tickets where we were sitting. And I reckon I lasted about... an hour and a half into it before I said, Dad, I'm bored, it's too hot, I want to go home.
2: Of course.
3: And he's like, nah, stuff ya. You made me pay about $300 for these tickets, so we're sitting here and watching it. We were there for about 4 or 5 hours. I got heat stroke and home was about a 6-hour drive home, and the closest shop where, you know, I could get Gatorade or Panadol was about 2 hours away, so I had to have a bucket under me for the whole 5-6 hour drive home and 2 hours without anything to help with it.
2: Oh,
0: Dad wasn't backing off. That sounds like he would be really good friends with the Mount Fuji dad.
2: Yeah.
3: I probably would love him, to be honest.
2: He's a stubborn dad, that sounds like.
0: They get along very well. Let's go to Nat on 131060, if it will let me. Nat.
2: Hello.
0: Hello, Nat.
4: So I was camping with Dad, and as most dads do, they love a fish, but mine goes above and beyond and would set up like 4 different rods along the bank, just to be greedy. And as a little kid, you obviously want to follow them around. Unfortunately, I got too close to the bank, and what I thought was ground was actually reeds over the edge of the bank, and I've fallen straight into the river. When I've fallen in the river, I've actually got my foot caught in an actual reed of, underneath, and I actually got stuck underneath the water. So I was frantically splashing around because my head was just under the water, so I couldn't actually get any air.
2: No.
4: But he was too distracted by the fishing rods that he didn't see that I was splashing around fighting for my life. And my 2 dogs actually jumped into the river to, like to help me, because they could see that I was like trying to, as a like 8-year-old, trying to get out of the water, and it was my mum that pulled me out by my hair.
2: Oh, she would have been fuming that.
4: Oh, it was a very swift trip back to our hometown. And a very quiet one.
0: Did Dad catch anything good though? That's the real point.
4: God, no.
2: No. No luck.
0: Even with the 4 rod set up. Let's go to Taylor right now on 131060. The round is out. Taylor, dob in your dickhead dad, please.
5: Well, when I was about 8 years old, the neighbour's cats kept getting under my house, or my dad's house, and, like, ruining his ducted heating and things. Anyways, he went over there to try and tell them to, you know, get their cats and all this, and they were breeding and everything. So my dad used to set up, like, a garbage bin, like, on its side with a stick holding the lid up with a string attached to it, and used to catch the cats and take them out to the local primary school.
2: Oh, I mean, that's kind of innovative.
0: Kind of genius. Something genius about that. Don't know what it is.
5: It's kind of genius, yeah.
0: Thank you very much, Taylor.
2: That's fun.
0: That's
2: See,
0: good
2: dads
0: stuff.
2: Are great.
0: Thanks for
2: dads
0: dobbing them in. It's Ariana Grande on the Hot Hits.
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0: This is the Hot Hits with Nick and Lauren. We're back live on October 5. In the meantime, something we prepared early.
1: Wikipedia, mankind's greatest invention.
2: Yes, queen.
3: Wikipedia, yes.
0: You remember the Wikipedia game, right?
4: Yes.
0: Some people played it in school. Some people played it during COVID.
4: Yeah.
0: Explain this game.
4: So basically, our producer K-Dot's going to give us a musical artist. We go to that person's Wikipedia page.
0: Mm-hmm.
4: Then he's going to give us another word that might be kind of associated with that person, but
0: yeah,
4: not really.
0: Doesn't need to be.
4: And within 60 seconds, we have to try and get to the other Wikipedia page just by clicking through different Wikipedia links.
0: We did this a couple of weeks ago and it was a disaster.
4: I don't think either of us did it.
0: No. I got the word wrong.
4: Yeah, you were trying to find scissors.
0: When it was stationary.
4: Yeah.
0: And you didn't leave Sabrina Carpenter's page.
4: I literally didn't leave. I had a brain fog, fart, I don't know, something like
0: somewhere
4: that.
0: Somewhere in between. Producer K-Doc, could you please reveal the first contestant and the first topics?
5: Please welcome to the show. Our first person is Doja Cat.
4: Okay. Mm-hmm.
5: And you are trying to get from Doja Cat to...
4: Hang on, who is doing it first?
5: You, Loz. And you need to try and get to the Great Sphinx of Giza.
0: Here
4: that
0: we go.
4: So good. Okay.
0: Talk us through your game.
4: I'm scrolling through just Doja Cat.
0: Mm-hmm.
4: I'm going to maybe Purr. She has an album called Purr.
0: Yeah.
4: Then I'm going to go to Gee Whiz. Okay, I'm going back to Doja Cat.
0: Mm-hmm.
4: Okay, this is exactly what happened,
0: last
4: time.
0: Week.
4: Okay, I'm going to California.
0: Good
4: because
0: step.
4: Then I'm going... Geography. Mm-hmm. I'm going to the world. You know, I'm going to find the world. Okay, not the Pacific Coast. That's too hard. That's ridiculous. History.
0: Mm? Sure.
4: Okay, nothing in there. Great. Okay, I'm going to...
0: 15 seconds.
4: Etymology. I'm going back to Doja Cat again.
0: Okay, so we're doing exactly what we did last week.
4: Yeah, okay.
0: 10 seconds.
4: I'm still in California! Okay, flag. Then I'll find the other flag. No, that's a bear flag. What the flip?
0: Where'd you land?
4: The flag of California.
0: And where do we need to be, K-Dot? Remind us.
5: We need to be at the Great Sphinx of Giza.
0: Excellent. Yeah, you chose that because the Sphinx is a cat, right?
5: It's a cat. It is a cat, yes.
0: Well done. It's the back and forth, isn't it? That's the difficult thing. Because you feel like if you go back, you got more options. And I get you. I really do.
4: I thought I was onto something.
0: Yeah, man. Next topics, please, K-Dot.
4: I'm going to have a go while you do it as well.
0: Okay, that's a bit of fun, yeah.
5: Nick Kelly, are you ready to go?
0: Ready to roll, please.
5: Your artist is Jack Harlow.
0: All right, let me type in Mr. Jack Harlow, one of the great rappers of our time. Mm. I've arrived at Jack Harlow's Wikipedia. Please give me the second topic.
5: You need to get to the Harlem Globetrotters.
0: Here we go.
4: That's really good.
0: Okay, Harlem Globetrotters, obviously from New York. So I'm going to go to Louisville, Kentucky. Where Mr. Harlow is from. Louisville, Kentucky is in the 28th most populous city. I'm in the list of cities by population. New York. I'm going to go from New York to culture, notable people. Let's go culture. Culture of New York City. Theatre, accent, architecture, arts. Boring. I need sports. Sports. I've got it. Harlem Globetrotters. What do they play? I don't even know what they play. I've got Los Angeles Dodgers. I've got Bronx, Madison Square Garden. Oh my God, Harlem Globetrotters. Okay, I'm just gonna say they play baseball. I think they're a baseball team. I'm in the Major League Baseball. I'm in teams. I'm in the Nationals, Baltimore, New York Yankees. Hang on, I'm in the. Oh.
4: I really thought you were gonna get that, and then you started talking about baseball.
0: What do the Harlem Globetrotters play?
4: Basketball.
5: They're the famous basketball team that do all specky stuff and slam dunks and that kind of
0: stuff. I had to take a punt.
4: Well, you punted wrong.
0: And I landed on Major League Baseball teams. From Jack
4: we
0: Harlow.
4: Are terrible at this game.
0: I love this game so much.
4: I love it too, because I learn, but I'm not learning the right thing.
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7: I'm

0: Superstar, Yes Boone, is with us. Nominated today for the best dance recording at the Arias, of course, for All I Really Want. This was huge. He's back with brand new music. This is Nosebleeds. It's very good, and he's hit the app about it.
1: Hey, it's Yes Boone, and you're on the Hot Hits with Nick and Lauren.
0: Yes Boone is here, people. Let's go.
2: Yo.
0: I just interrupted you about to have a sip of water. Have your sip of water while we talk at you. Brand new music. You've signed to a big record label. You're part of a big conglomerate now.
2: I sold out, man.
0: Yeah, man.
2: Show me the money.
0: Sold your soul, dudes. But it's very exciting. It does feel like with this song, you know, we talk about evolution a lot when we have artists like you in, but this really feels like you're finally come into yourself properly. Does it feel like that for you?
2: It does, yeah. Thanks for saying that. I do feel like I leveled up a bit. I think a lot of it was just me getting on the mic and because I'm singing on this.
0: I know.
2: So I was like, what's coming out of me? Like, what are these words, you know? And it feels quite fulfilling. I never have felt this extent of fulfillment putting out a song where I'm like, oh, this is just my song. Like, it's all about me. And, you know, like, I think that's the true artistic expression. Yeah. And yeah, it feels really good, man.
3: And I imagine after obviously all the huge success of All I Really Want, there's like a level of pressure that comes with that as well. Like sort of how do I back it up? How do I, you know, almost level up again? Did you feel that at all?
2: No, not really. Good. I mean, I understand totally what you're saying, but I felt like if I was going for All I Really Want too, then I'd be like, what is it? You know, but I'm just like, what's the next thing? And just focus on the next thing. It just feels like I'm trying something else. So no, I didn't really feel that at all.
3: Good.
0: Were you in bands in the past, like before you were doing the Yes Boone project?
2: Yeah.
0: Because I've always gotten that vibe about you, that you,
2: okay,
0: there's a frontman energy there.
2: Oh, good.
0: And
2: yeah,
0: sometimes that can be difficult. Were you the frontman?
2: I wasn't the frontman of the band. No, I was the lowly bass player. But no, I was like the producer of the band because we were sort of this northeast party house, block party-esque dance electro band.
0: What were you called?
2: Van Rango.
0: Nice.
2: Yeah, it's a good name, eh?
0: Nice.
2: Before that, we renamed. We were called In Debt.
3: Nice. Yep, checks out,
2: I imagine.
3: We're
2: like, that is so funny. And then we grew out of it in like 6 months. Like, all right, time to do something nicer. But yeah, I was in a band and I think I learned a lot about songwriting. Definitely learned about collaboration because you're in a band, you're like, What do you think? And you're just trying to meet the best middle, which is whatever the best thing is. And yeah, I learned so much, man. I'm grateful every day because a lot of my producer mates are like, what is this? Or like, musically, it can be hard to come by in DJ world, like chords, you know, progressions and knowing music.
0: Yeah.
2: So having a little bit in the tank is good.
0: Is that the intention that you want people to know Yes Boone as, is this full artist? Because I think it's a difficult thing when you release dance music. You get kind of pigeonholed as a DJ and then you get the people that don't understand that even DJing itself is an art and a very difficult thing to do.
2: Yeah.
0: But you're everything. You're the producer, you're the vocalist, you're the rock star at the very front of the project. And that's the energy you're trying to give off with this, yeah?
2: I think so. I think it's like gotten to that because every time I would do something or I would have someone help me with something, I'd be like, so good, but can you just do it like this? And I get a bit control freaky and I'm like, why don't I just sing it? Or, you know, or like a video, like a music video, why don't I just do it? Yeah. You know, so it's a little bit of a control thing, but it's actually because I just have quite a strong idea of what I like. It can be hard to get in someone's mind and be like, can you just do it? Let me just do it, you know, which is, it's a blessing and a curse. But I think I'm enjoying that, the full artistic expression of everything.
0: Let's get that artistic expression on right now. This is Yes Boone's brand new track. It is Nosebleeds. More with the

0: On the hot hits with Nick and Lauren, we are still hanging out with Sydney DJ producer superstar Yes Boon. He's got brand new music out. This is called Nosebleeds. It's a banger, and he's here to talk.
1: Hey, it's Yes Boon, and you're on the hot hits with Nick and Lauren.
0: I like that you talked a minute ago about how you learned collaboration and stuff in the band, but you're also being a complete control freak and doing absolutely everything yourself as well.
2: Yeah.
0: Where's the line for like, okay, now we might want to bring someone else in. Like we might want to, bring a collaborator in.
2: Yeah, I think I'm working on a collection of music at the moment.
0: A collection of music, you say?
2: I'd call it an album, but, not allowed to say specifics. But, and I'm like, there's a lot of me, there's a bit of me singing and there's a lot of my perspective, which is good, but I wouldn't mind another perspective of the same song. Like, I have a song which I really like and I'm like, what if I get a female perspective of the same concept? Just interesting. Like, I'm interested in that. What will that be like? So there's a bit of help when I'm like, I need more colour, you know?
0: Well, use the radio to manifest. Who do you want that voice to be that's on that song?
2: T-Swift.
0: Hell, awesome. you can never aim too high.
3: Nah.
2: Yeah, I'll get T-Swift and I'll fall and I'll get Sabrina.
0: Sabrina fans are not going to like that.
2: Aim high, fall a little.
0: Yeah, I get you. I totally get you.
3: I wouldn't have picked you as a bit of a Swiftie.
2: I respect the game. She's a good businesswoman, isn't she? Mm-hmm. You know what I love is that she re-recorded all her music. I just think that's so baller.
0: To
2: get out of her ownership stuff. That's totally. So sick.
3: Well, she wore a green dress the other day, so she'll be re-releasing. What is it, Nick?
0: Taylor's version of Debut. Every time we play a Taylor Swift song on the radio now, so Taylor's version of Debut is coming, guys. She wore a dress the other day.
2: Is that, you reckon that's how it works?
3: One of her little Easter eggs that all her fans
2: I love that.
0: Spilt Milk. You're psyched for it. I mean, that lineup is just one of the biggest killers in the country every
2: year. So good, man.
0: It's so good.
2: I'm looking forward to testing out a lot of new music. Mm. I've been testing it out in my sets, but doing a nice big full live moment where I'm mashing up all my tracks and just trying to play as much as my own productions as possible.
0: Yeah. Because I can tell sonically at the moment who you're looking to and who's inspiring this. It's obviously very Just East, Daft Punk.
2: Right.
0: It's got that amazing
2: French
0: alt electro vibe to it. But when it comes to a live show, who are you looking at and who do you want to kind of, obviously there will always only be one Yes Boon.
2: Yeah.
0: Who are you looking at for inspiration?
2: I think the Daft Punk is the gold standard of DJ show.
0: Yeah.
2: Not just a set, but they've gone, here's robot, and then bring in another bit of something else. And it's just all a big mashup of three of their albums. That's the live 2007 show. I think most DJ sort of electronic people, they look at that like, God, that is good. I even think Justice were looking at that like, that's pretty good. And then I think it's really the blueprint. What's my version of that, you know? So it's like, what's my mega mashup, ultimate DJ spec of all my music? That's really my goal there.
0: That's so fun. Mm. The last set I saw you play was when it was announced that you were signed to the big record label. And then I posted a video of it saying it's just signed to Warner. And then someone from Warner told me it hadn't actually been announced yet.
2: Oh.
0: But the set was amazing. And
2: cool.
0: Yeah, you can really hear the definition of what you're doing at the moment.
2: Cool.
0: And I think you've got such a clearly identified exactly who you are.
2: Nice, dude.
0: Very excited.
2: Yeah. I'm super into that French stuff. I think that's definitely clear. There was an experiment I was running. What if there's this UK sort of songwriting, very songy, very heady, introspective lyrics. I'm lonely. I'm going to I'll die. Like that sort of thing.
0: Yeah, drama queen.
2: Morrissey or something.
0: Yeah.
2: Like the Smiths. I love that. And I think this French world's cool. I would want to mash them together a bit. And so that's sort of the idea with a lot of these tracks is they're a bit more songy as opposed to very tracky. A lot of the French stuff's so tracky, which is great, but I like songs.
0: I've never thought about songy versus tracky before.
3: Yeah.
0: Right?
3: But it makes so much sense.
0: It does.
2: That's all I think about is that's a track and that's a song.
0: I would talk to you about what's to come, but I actually think it's good to just sit in this moment with this song and let people get to know it, and obviously we'll have you back in.
3: Yeah. We like checking in with you every 6 months or so anyway, so.
2: Yeah, we'd love to.
0: Yeah.
2: We'd love to come back. I love you guys.
0: I love you too, man.
3: We love you.
0: You're one of our favourite people. The world's going to catch on. The world that hasn't caught on yet is going to catch on now.
2: Thanks for saying that, man.
0: It's exciting.
2: Yeah, I feel excited.
0: So you should. Yes, Boon, ladies and gentlemen. Now Olivia Dean and Baby Steps on the Hot Hits.

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0: That is Tempest City and Self-Aware. 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
0: Very excited.

kind of their uniform. They make amazing electronic music. They work with Nina Jirachi on a lot of their stuff, and this is their first new music in 2026. It's so good. Two Charm. Enjoy this for a Thursday. It is Making Out on the Hot Hits.

0: Good friend of the show, Amy Sharks, on the Hot Hits with Nick and Lauren. We are back live on October 5 with heaps more fun, heaps more superstars and heaps more tickets to give away to the biggest shows. How'd you go with the Calvin Harris tickets today? Man, everyone in this office was all over it. 5 shows in Sydney he's now doing and a stack in every other city for his first headline tour ever. Never done a tour on his own. He's always done Stereosonic or something like that. So hopefully you did get those tickets. If you are in a dancing mood, stick around in just a tick. Jimmy the Queen, one of the biggest drag queens in the country that's also a DJ, also a singer, also a producer. She's amazing and she's going to pop in next and mix it up for you. Hot mix style.
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5: It's a very exciting time for one of Australia's premier performers, I would say. Jimmy the Queen is about to drop their debut mix. Is this a debut mixtape, Jimmy the Queen?
6: It is my debut body of work, my mixtape, baby.
5: Body of work. I like that.
6: Yeah, body, oddy of work. You know?
5: It can be whatever you want it to be. It's seven amazing tracks that kind of, they feel so joyous and so celebratory, but also there are these beautiful hints of emotion in there. Is that kind of what you were trying to do with this?
6: Yeah, I think I wanted it to be every time you listen to it, you get something else from the songs, you know? It's like, it's multi-layered and like, most importantly, it's about party and celebration, but underneath you can find some sweet caramel, you know?
5: It's so cute. Yeah. I do know. It's exactly what it feels like. I mean, there's that line,
6: right.
5: There's that line about, you know, the Gaga song on the iPod, and I was like, not expecting that within that song, but it takes me back to the time when, you know, I heard Born This Way play on an American radio station for the first time, listening at like age 14, and it kind of solidified everything. Did you have a similar experience growing up?
6: Yeah, well, I mean, I literally remember the first time my friend Maddie at school lunch gave me her iPod earphone and played me Just Dance for the first time, and she was like, I just found this song, and like, I remember this moment so vividly, and it literally like changed my whole perspective once I've discovered Gaga. And so the song Full Speed is like reminiscing about wishing that we could live the life, you know, that we wanted, and then now we actually are living that, and it all started from the moment when I had a side fringe listening to Gaga on my iPod. You know what I mean?
5: Crazy. So cute. You make so much sense for a side fringe, by the way.
6: Yes, well, I mean, it's for the side fringe folk. And, you know, if you were there, you were there, you know?
5: Exactly. I used to get my fringe chemically straightened. I hated my curls.
6: Yeah.
5: So.
6: Oh, you were in. Yeah, I think my fringe started at the back of my head. It was like, it was my whole personality.
5: You were one big fringe. Full Speed is a highlight for me. I just love how kind of sugary it becomes and how much of a sort of rainbow road trip in Mario Kart it turns into. Is that kind of what you wanted to do? Kind of go balls to the wall with it?
6: Yeah, exactly. Well, it's called Full Speed. You got to go as fast as you can, right? I think that's kind of like the emotional moment, or like let's say the tender moment and the reflective moment in the EP, which is why it's bright in the middle. So I think I'm glad that you respond to it, because that's exactly what it's for, and it's my favorite.
5: I'm so glad it is, because and that's the funny thing that I keep coming back to with this EP, sorry, mixtape, my apologies, body of work. The way you've married those two worlds, that joy and that sugar and that shine and the tenderness together, and it reminds me of Nina Jirachi. Obviously, that album of hers, I Love My Computer, marries these emotional kind of thoughts with really sugary, shiny industrial production, and it feels like you've kind of achieved the same thing with Full Speed.
6: Yeah, and Lucy Blomkamp on production. She works with Nina. So, yes, now you can hear the world, you know. I had the session with Lucy the week after the Gaga concert. So that's why it was just really in my mind, you know. And it all came together so quickly. And now it's here. I'm so happy.
5: That's so exciting. Stick around, Jimmy. We've got more to unpack. But let's get you in the hot mix. Get on those DJ decks. Jimmy the Queen exclusively mixing it up for the Hot Hits with Nick and Lauren. Where do we go?

0: Jimmy the Queen's brand new mixtape, which is coming in a couple of weeks. That is Full Speed on the Hot Hits to Nick and Lauren. That has been Jimmy the Queen live and direct in the Hot Mix. And we're still catching up with them.
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0: Even the intro, like starting this mixtape with strings, was not what I was expecting going into it. But, you know, it's just a, it's sort of an audacious thing to do, my friend. And I love it.
3: Well, I had to have some drama. I'm a drag queen, darling. But it's also a nod to my first single with Yoga, which has the string drop in the middle of it. So I wanted to bring that back and just keep people on their toes. I think if I didn't have the intro, the whole mixtape would be a little bit different. So I think if you get it, you get it. If you don't, that's fine. And I'll just keep drumming it into you, darling, anyway.
0: You know we'll get it there. I want to talk for a moment about, obviously, you are a club kid and, you know, you've come through the drag scene so enormously and become such a staple of kind of queer clubbing in Australia and obviously around the world as well. You've done amazing work. How does that set you up for being an artist, do you think? Having that experience in the club, knowing what people respond to and knowing how to talk to those people through music?
3: Oh, great question. I think I have had so much stage time, you know, so I'm so comfortable on there, so I know exactly what I want to be portraying in a show. Like, I'm not writing and then discovering later. I'm like, I know exactly how I want this live element to be, and then to be able to portray that in the music to also, you can sit in your car and love it as well. And to be already a different character to who I am when I'm like going to Coles, you know what I mean? Like, I'm not going to Coles in a wig, but Jimmy the Queen allows me to kind of be a bit more fearless with my writing and like really go there and be that kind of like shining light, and it still come across authentically, but she's like this whole creation that we can all enjoy together, you know?
0: That's so beautiful. So she is kind of a separate entity to the human self in a way.
3: Yeah. I mean, she doesn't live on planet Earth. She lives in her own planet.
0: She's interstellar, baby.
3: She's interstellar. And then from Venus. Yes, yes. But no, it's definitely separate. I think, like, you know, sometimes I'm writing music and I'm like, okay, that's definitely like a James song. Whereas, you know, all my favourites are always Jimmy the Queen songs. And that's why we're going balls to the wall with it, you know?
0: That's perfect. I want to ask you, do you think, you know, being a drag queen can provide a stigma in terms of being an artist and being believed as an artist?
3: Absolutely. I think, well, firstly, because I'm not releasing songs about being a drag queen, which is what all other drag queen artists do, you know?
0: Yeah.
3: Because I'm trying to show, well, I'm portraying emotion and deeper levels, whereas drag typically isn't something that you can like approach and connect with as on like a personal emotional level. So I'm breaking down all those kind of boundaries around it because I feel all the emotions and I see a lot of things when I'm in drag and I get affected by them. So to be able to write about it from this like interesting perspective that nobody's doing is really exciting, and I'm discovering it along the way. So it's like, yeah, I'm so glad that I'm a drag artist because it's kind of limitless.
0: Me too. I'm really glad you're here. I'm glad
3: Yay.
0: You exist in this music zeitgeist.
3: Thank you.
0: Well done, doll. Lovely to see you. Thank you so much for your time.
3: Thank you so much, Nick.

0: 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The Hot Hits with Nick and Lauren is on.
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0: 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The Hot Hits with Nick and Lauren.
1: Yeah, woke up this morning to yet another Taylor Swift announcement. Tomorrow, we are getting The Life of a Showgirl, The Encore. It's an expanded version of the album that dropped last year. Four new songs. They are called Patient Zero, Cleveland, Pink Clouding, and Babylon. She said she wrote these songs the week after the original album came out. So she went back to Sweden, worked with Max Martin, who she made the album with, and she was feeling inspired because so many people had bought it, and they made four banging new songs. So looking forward to hearing those tomorrow. 2 o'clock on the East Coast, midday on the West Coast, and you'll hear them right here, obviously. Now, this is very exciting. The ARIA nominations have been announced for 2026. It's going to be massive again this year. Leading the charge at the very front is Tame Impala. He has got 8 nominations. Also on 8 nominations is the great Genesis Owusu. Massive. Just behind them, Baker Boy, Boy Soda, G Flip, Miss Canina, and Nina Jirachi are sitting on 5 nominations apiece. Troye Sivan, who's only put one song out in the eligibility period, managed to score himself 4 nominations as well, which is pretty impressive. ARIAs are happening Wednesday, November 18 at the Horton Pavilion in Sydney, and that is what's hot off the press.
2: Hey, I'm Alex Warren,
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1: All right, Songstring is a game
2: where
1: we get given a song.
2: Yes.
1: The name of a song.
2: Yeah.
1: The last letter of that song's name starts the next song.
2: Yeah.
1: And so on and so forth until we lose our minds.
2: I'm really not very good at it.
1: You've just stood up from your chair, so I'm going to do the same.
2: I even last week played, not you, I played Tommy Little and he won and he's never played it before.
1: Yeah, he was really good at it actually.
2: He's got a very good wealth of knowledge when it comes to music.
1: Well, he was very chill.
2: He's too chill. Putting me off my game.
1: That's it. First song comes at us courtesy of producer K-Dot, and he has the final say in when we buzz people out. Hit us, boy.
3: I sure do. This one is a difficult one, so whoever gets it first, I'm going to give a little bit more time because this letter is quite difficult.
1: Okay, yeah.
3: I mean, feel free to prove me wrong.
1: Tweaking the rules as we go.
3: We're going back to 2002 with the song that was made famous by the Spider-Man 1 movie with Tobey Maguire.
2: Okay.
3: And that is Hero by Nickelback. Nick Kelly, take it away.
1: On and On by Illy.
2: I know. Yeah. Never Enough from the soundtrack to the movie with Hugh Jackman.
1: Tepid ding. H. Hero, Enrique Iglesias.
2: Iglesias. Hero. On My Own. From the Les Mis soundtrack.
1: The amount of Les Mis songs. On My Own. Another N. Interesting. Nights Like This.
2: Save Tonight, Eagle Eye Cherry.
1: The Climb, Miley Cyrus.
2: Baby, Justin Timberlake. Bieber.
1: I'll give you that. Yellow by Coldplay.
2: We Are the World by Various.
1: You use that everywhere, man. Drinky by Sophie Tucker.
2: Drinky. Fleetwood Mac.
1: You know it. End of Beginning by Joe.
2: Do we do The Giver?
1: End of Beginning.
3: No, it needs to. The does not
2: okay,
3: count.
2: Okay, it doesn't count. Okay. How did we keep.
1: Oh, I got you. Sorry.
2: Go Your Own Way, Fleetwood Mac.
1: Yang. Oh, no!
2: Yellow.
1: I already used Yellow.
2: Did you?
1: Yeah, I used Yellow by Coldplay earlier.
2: Oh.
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0: A very exciting time to be that artist. Adela on the Hot Hits with Nick and Lauren. Number one song in the US at the moment is the follow-up to Ain't in LA, Nicole Kidman. And Ain't in LA is not far behind. She's an amazing artist. I am so happy to see it working so quickly. She's sick. You're sick in a good way. I hope you have a wonderful next few days. I'm going to have a week off and then we'll be back live. Me and Loz, October 5. Catch us anytime at the Hot Hits AU on the gram. In the meantime, bye. See you soon.
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3: 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I've been privileged to be joined by some very special humans, from Olympians like Kathy Freeman and Grant Hackett, to NRL immortal Andrew Joey Johns and AFL great James Hird, to surfing world champions Kelly Slater, Mick Fanning and Joel Parkinson, even golfers like Greg Norman and Open champ Cameron Smith. 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

0: G-Flip here. My song, Bed on Fire, has been included in the off-campus series. 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
16: So I was in an Uber recently with a guy who was one of the sort of higher-ups up until recently of one of these indoor play centre style places.
17: Oh, you asked him about the insurance?
16: Oh, did I ever? Because I was like, I'm sorry, I've got to ask. Like, what's the go? But he was basically like, no, you sign a waiver.
9: Oh, when you go in. Clever.
16: So there is no insurance.
9: They don't have insurance.
16: They're like, well, that's your fault.
9: Yeah.
16: We're just providing the trampoline. We're not telling you to do anything on it and blah, blah, blah. So, yeah. you're the one that's at fault for any breaks, etc.
9: All right. Well, yeah. That's good to know going forward. Hey, I made the call as well, Matt O'Kine.
16: Oh.
9: This week.
16: What call?
9: 000.
16: You're joking.
9: It's not often it happens, is it?
16: Well, I absolutely have to know what the hell's happened, and I hope that everyone's okay.
9: It's fortunate you're listening, because I'm about to tell you.
16: Okay, well, fingers crossed. I get nervous. Okay, let's do it. Let's dive in.
18: Everyone ready?
19: Brace yourself.
20: It's showtime.
9: Here we go.
20: So excited.
9: Yeah, no need to be nervous, because everything was okay, but I was on the hunt. I was on the old Facebook Marketplace hunt, Matt O'Kine. I was the buyer. So I was rocking up at the front of this apartment building in the CBD of Melbourne to pick up a table, which I was carrying cash in my pocket for.
16: I've got a bunch of questions here. Yep. This table, was it for you or was it for Annalise? Were you doing Annalise's dirty work here?
9: That was for Comedy Republic.
16: So, okay, that's fine. That's good. Now, the cash in your pocket, was that specified by the seller?
9: Yes. Yeah. Okay. The exact amount, which we took some time. We're a cashless venue at Comedy Republic, but occasionally people are like, I only have cash. We're like, okay, just give it here.
16: And so, yeah, it's so annoying when they ask for cash, because I'm always having to go pick up something for Belinda with cash. And then it's another job having to go to the ATM as well as having to go pick up whatever weird thing I'm picking up.
9: Yeah.
16: Yeah, okay.
9: You'd know about this situation more than me. I don't do that frequently, Matt, but picking up this table. So I get to the front of the exact address at the exact time, and I am not the only person loitering at the front. So I stand there and I'm sort of standing next to this other guy who is loitering.
16: Mm.
9: And for the briefest moment, I think, oh, is this person also here to pick something up from this building?
16: Yeah.
9: It doesn't take long to realize when he pulls out a literal crack pipe.
16: Oh.
9: And starts smoking. I only know from watching like Breaking Bad or like these things, starts smoking meth on the street.
16: That's confronting.
9: 2 o'clock in the afternoon.
16: Jeez.
9: I'm not invisible, so I'm just another man waiting at the front of this building next to this other man.
16: Yeah.
9: I'm like, oh, okay. So I sort of stand a little bit back and just watch, and I sort of look around. Is anyone else seeing this happening? No one really was. At this point, I text whatever rando that I'm picking up this table from, who's just said on the way down in the elevators, I'm texting him back saying, cool, just be wary, there's someone smoking meth directly out the front.
16: Sure. Yeah. Fair enough.
9: And as he comes down from the elevators, the other guy walks into the lobby.
16: Oh, no. He just walked into the building.
9: Yeah. And so he goes, oh, here's the table. He hasn't seen my message yet. So I just go, just watch out for, it's that guy's then. He's walked in and he's now looking through the mailboxes where all the packages.
16: Oh, you're kidding.
9: In the lobby of this building.
16: Oh, my God.
9: And so this guy's handing me a table and I'm just going, yeah, sorry, I'm just going to call the police for you right now. And so I have to do the 000, which I haven't done for like a decade. When's the last time you called 000?
16: No, well, remember when I found that big bag in the park recently, and I was like, oh, it made me feel very uncomfortable, and so I wanted to call 000, but then I was also like,
9: you see something, you say something.
16: Yeah, but then I was like, well, it's not an emergency.
9: Mm.
16: So then I needed to call the police station, but it was also a Sunday afternoon, and they were closed. Oh, it's always so weird. So then you've actually got to call like, it's not Crime Stoppers. It's just something. Crime notification hotline, or go online. They're telling you to go online and make the report
9: now,
16: there. And
9: I saw a police car drive past the other day, and it had on the side for non-critical emergencies call. But it was just some random long phone number. They need to get a 6-digit phone number, and they need to get KLP's dad to write a catchy tune so we never forget the non-emergency police line.
16: Yeah, right.
9: Why can't we go, if you're down at the shops and you need to call the cops, it's 138275, you know.
17: We need something like that. Because, like, exactly, I only remember 000. We don't know the Crime Stoppers number off by heart. You don't have time to Google in these situations.
9: I'm on the phone to the police and the guy walks out next to me and I sort of like start whispering because he walks past and starts walking up the street. So I sort of just described him and said where he was going and hoped for the best. And they're like, oh, do you want us to call you back? And I'm like, no, that's fine. I'll just, you just do what you need to do.
16: So when you called 000, were they like, hey, is this an emergency? Or
9: they said police, fire or ambulance and what city are you in? Like, where in Australia are you?
16: Yeah, sure.
9: So it's like the national call center or whatever.
16: And then they transferred you to, like, was that an emergency hotline? I'm just surprised that the people didn't go, hey, this isn't an emergency.
9: Well, there was a guy high on drugs stealing
16: stuff from in someone else's.
9: In that very moment.
16: Yeah, no, that's fair enough.
9: Not
16: that's
9: like
16: fair enough.
9: Earlier, I saw a guy do that. You might want to follow up.
16: Yeah.
9: It was, he's walking past me right now. It's here. You might be able to get this person's stuff back if he's put it in his bag because they didn't see him put it, you know, in the bag.
16: Yeah. Do you know if he actually took anything?
9: I don't know. No. No, but he walked out with his backpack and yeah.
17: It's, as they say, sausage.
16: Imagine the cops, like, you know, tackle this dude on the street. You're like, yeah, there he is, the guy smoking meth, stealing from that apartment building. And the poor guy's like, no, it's just some lavender, rose and chamomile and checking the mail from my partner who's been overseas for a couple of weeks or whatever.
17: I'm making a vase. I'm a glass blower. You need to heat it up so the glass is malleable, you know?
16: Anyways, look, I hope all parties are okay there. Well, look, Alex Dyson, you did the right thing.
9: Oh, thanks, mate.
16: And more importantly, how was the table?
9: No complaints.
16: Did you go, oh, it's not quite as nice as the pictures?
9: There was a rim from a glass that hadn't had a coaster on there, but that was mentioned in the ad, and so that was fine.
16: Oh, well, good. Can't wait to put my feet on it at the next show. I'm still coming down from my trip, Alex Dyson. I know it's been a little while since I was overseas, but, you know, you just get those moments when you wake up.
9: The memories of old Italia don't leave you that quickly, do they?
16: Oh, my God. You know, you just think what I would do to be taste testing meats and cheeses at the Borough Market right now.
9: Yeah.
16: Pretending I'd never heard what Gouda is. Just walking around, nibbling things or going to the Trevi Fountain.
9: So you did throw the coins in?
16: Well, I got a little bit of a beef with the Trevi Fountain. I mean, it is a spectacular fountain.
9: I got a beef with all wishing wells.
16: Well, wait until you got to pay to get into the wishing well. That's what happened at the Trevi Fountain.
9: Wait, you got to pay to have the privilege of throwing your money in? Are you kidding me?
16: Exactly. Tickets to the Trevi Fountain are €2. So I got to pay to walk up and then throw my money in it.
9: Are you kidding?
16: No, I'm not.
9: The Trevi Fountain, it's like having to pay to get in the casino.
16: Oh, don't give them any ideas, mate.
9: Oh, bro, it's not long before the casino starts charging your entry. Oh, my gosh.
17: I would have thought maybe you'd want as many people to Trevi Fountain as possible.
16: I should give them €2 and they give it to me in change.
9: Yeah.
16: And then I throw whatever change I want in.
9: Exactly.
16: Unbelievable. So, yeah, that was a little bit of a little bit frustrating.
17: Has anyone had a wish come true from a wishing well? No.
16: Oh, I don't know. What I will say is Belinda and I, many years ago now, went on a big trip through Europe. We went to a place near Bordeaux, I believe it was, and there was some, like, old French monk's, like, fertility chair.
9: Not monk's celibate?
16: Oh, no, what was it? It wasn't a monk's fertility chair. It was some St. Emmion's chair.
9: What's St. Emmion's chair?
16: The seat of fertility.
9: So it's got nothing to do with monks, though.
16: Oh, I don't know. A saint monk.
9: I'm going for a fertility chair. I'm not choosing a monk. I'm choosing a hunk, all right? I'm sitting in a hunk's fertility chair because that's fertile ground. The monk, what do you get? Just the Friar Tuck haircut, no kids.
16: Well, I'm doing well at getting that haircut right now.
9: Yeah, you've been sitting in too many monk fertility chairs, mate. So that's what you're getting.
16: So anyways, we went to the St. Emmion fertility chair, okay? The ancient stone seat carved directly into the limestone wall. And apparently if you, you know, sit on it and pray for a child, you'll become pregnant within a year. Well, I'll tell you what, didn't Belinda plant her bottom on it?
17: Oh, really? You and Belinda go back to the well. Yeah.
16: Oh, God. If I'm wishing for anything at the Trevi Fountain at this stage of my life,
17: cancel it out.
16: May it be that I be as barren as a desert.
17: As barren as Trump's son. Goodness me.
16: Yeah, allow the fountain to be bone dry, please.
17: The Trevi Fountain, so, just praying for water restrictions that day. Oh, my God, please.
16: So anyways, yeah, so you had to pay for that. That was annoying.
17: We're going to pay to sit on the chair, the fertility chair.
16: No, the fertility chair is okay. Free, but I tell you what, is it free or does it cost you bloody $250,000 by the time they're 18? Yeah.
17: It's one of those things, like, I remember learning about the Blarney Stone in Scotland or whatever. You hang upside down in this castle and you kiss the Blarney Stone for good luck or whatever.
16: No.
17: Apparently, these are the stories I always remember from the time, is the locals laugh at the tourists who are just coming in, clogging up the town, kissing the Blarney Stone. When outside of ours, they sneak in and they piss on the Blarney Stone. So suddenly all these tourists are just...
16: Oh, that
17: it's
16: is...
17: like kissing a urinal.
16: That is not okay.
17: It's not good luck. That's certainly not what it is going in there. But I hope no one's doing that to the fertility chair.
16: No, absolutely. I hope not as well. So, look, that the fertility chair did work for us, I will say.
17: It did.
16: So I don't know if the wishing well... Oh, it did. Well, look, Sophia exists now.
17: Oh, you did that pre-Sophia.
16: Yeah, this was 10 years ago we did this.
17: That's on the most recent trip.
16: No.
17: Oh,
16: this was
17: okay. Well, that makes a difference.
16: In 2018, we went to St. Emmion and sat on the fertility chair. 2019, Sophia's born.
17: Damn.
16: So,
17: okay.
16: I just whatever's on that chair, it works. Okay.
17: Yeah.
16: Sit with caution.
17: Yep.
16: So you know, we all made a couple of wishes in the Trevi Fountain. Even Sophia, oh gosh, so cute watching. You know, when you're like seven, you're wishing for like
17: such achievable stuff.
16: Oh, totally. It's like, I hope I get roller skates for Christmas. Like, I wish for roller skates.
17: Yeah.
16: Whereas, meanwhile, when you're my age, you're like, God, I hope none of my friends die anytime.
17: Oh, man.
16: You know what I mean? Like, that's what you're like. That's the difference in life. You know?
18: 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It's Matt and Alex, the all-day breakfast podcast for your early morning.
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3: That's healthy.
2: To pick it up.
3: I remember I used to get a coffee from a place every day and I had my loyalty stamp and got to my 10th, you know, my free coffee, went to the place, they'd closed down.
2: Oh, and I'm so angry. You know what I bet they're doing? Going from town to town, doing that exact same scam on every schmuck.
3: They're only open for 9 days every place they go.
2: Exactly.
3: How crafty indeed.
2: Yeah.
3: Well, guess what? We are your podcast where every episode is your 10th episode because it's always free.
2: Exactly
3: so
2: right.
3: So we are going to dive into a big one. We're talking urban legends again.
2: Yeah. It's been in our orbit a little bit, so we're going to be revisiting that in a moment.
3: But Alex Dyson, let's launch off with a little bit of why are Americans so weird?
1: Everyone ready?
4: Brace yourself.
5: It's showtime.
6: Here we go.
5: So excited.
2: It's funny because there's a movie about Australia that I watched in cinema studies in university, Matt O'Kine, from the 70s maybe. And it's called They're a Weird Mob, but it's about Australia and the weird Australianisms that we have as a country.
3: No, that's it. And look, really, I wasn't having a go at Americans as such, just that sometimes they say things funny. For instance, I saw this video and have a listen.
7: How do you pronounce this word?
8: Cran.
9: Cran.
10: Crayon.
8: Crayon.
11: Crayon.
12: Yes, sir. Yes, sir.
11: What are we on about?
7: Why not crayon?
11: Why not what?
7: Crayon.
11: Crayon? How many A's do you see?
9: One or four? Crayon. My wife says crown, which is ludicrous.
8: That's crayon.
13: Crayon.
8: Crayon.
6: Crowns.
3: They call crayons crayons.
2: Crayon.
3: Crayon. Do you know what? Like, did you know this, Bron?
10: Nah, that is a bit weird.
2: Crayon. Right? Well, they say aluminum as well.
10: Aluminum and Adidas.
3: But crayon, I'm like, I've never heard that before. I'd never heard crayon.
2: Yeah, the actor from Breaking Bad is not Brian Cranston.
3: Cranston. So anyways, I thought that was kind of funny.
2: Well, thank you, Matt. I appreciate you bringing funny things to this show.
3: That's all. All right, let's dive into some urban legends right now.
2: So there we go. There are no other words? You didn't find another list of other words Americans say weird?
3: No, I just thought that was funny.
2: Oh.
3: Crayon.
2: Crayon.
3: All right. I know that Georgie Parker says Lego.
2: Instead of Lego.
3: Yeah.
2: Well, I noticed when you started at Triple J with me, what you'd instead of our, like it's our show, you'd say our show.
3: Yes, I know. And I didn't realize that was weird either. I think that's just a Australian, like that's a Queenslander thing. It's our show.
2: Our show, yeah.
3: High school is a tough place and a lot of stories get moved around.
2: Talked about.
3: The ones in particular I think I did mention that were very big on our list at school in my high school days was that of the boarders at a particular school playing a game of, well, damp biscuit is what I'm going to say.
2: Yeah, that's probably as politely and politically correct as you can put it. Has there been any ever confirmed sighting or playing of that particular game that Fred Durst named his band after?
3: So someone here says on an Ask Me Anything from 17 years ago on Reddit, they said, I went to a private boys' school, was involved in
2: one of those
3: damp biscuit games. Ask Me Anything.
2: Oh, boy.
3: They said I never had to eat the biscuit. Some kind of shame in itself.
2: All right. Well, it did come up because we were touching on high school urban legends.
10: Wait, sorry. Do you think you have to explain a little bit for people that don't know?
3: Well, do you know, Bron?
10: Yeah.
3: And do you know Alex?
4: Yep.
3: See, I think that this urban legend has permeated through our society more than enough to know what I mean when I'm talking about a game that involves
4: okay.
3: boys boarding in the boarding masters, you know, boarding school.
4: No, don't have to explain it. We know what it is. You don't have to explain it. We don't have to say, if we're talking about Anthony Albanese, you don't have to go, he's the Prime Minister of Australia. You know, it's fine.
3: Well, Bron feels like I might need to explain more.
4: You're meant to be making this podcast more appropriate, Bron.
10: I just feel like people might not know.
3: Good. I hope they look. Yes. If you don't know what I'm talking about, keep it that way.
4: Good. Thank us for not telling you.
3: And I envy you. I envy the beautiful, pristine state that your mind is in.
4: Yeah. Producer Bron in here. Yeah.
2: Guys, can we just bulldoze the Amazon rainforest, please? We can get some. No, Bron. We're going to leave nature
4: in its all of its glory. That is the mind of our purest listeners. So thank you very much. It is about the topic of high school urban legends. And plenty of people got in touch about it, Matt. So we've got to talk about a few of these.
3: Vivian got in touch. With regards to what's your high school's urban legend, Vivian said, I'm terrified of water slides. Apparently people put rusty razor blades in the joins. Now, can we debunk this one?
4: I wish we didn't read that out as well, because it's one of those things that talking about it would make some sicko go, well, maybe I should put rusty...
3: Apparently, generations of children in Australia have grown up listening to this. I don't think there has been any documented cases, certainly not in Good. Australia.
4: The silliest thing. What do you achieve by anything like that? No. Thank you, Vivian. Glad it's been debunked. Sophie got in touch saying there was a legend that people would put a cow up the stairs on the last day of school and cows can't go downstairs. I heard that one as well about like school pranks. There's that one, and there was like releasing pigs through the school labeled 1, 2, and 4. And so when they caught those, they just kept looking for a non-existent 3 pig.
3: Oh, I haven't heard the pig one.
4: Yeah.
3: Apparently cows actually can walk downstairs.
4: Ah.
3: But they're just not good at it. They struggle with it because the incline and structure of stairs is not really found in nature.
4: Yeah. Do you know who I reckon would struggle with walking downstairs as well? Kangaroos.
3: They'd have to do it sideways. That's how I have to walk downstairs a lot of the time, especially when I'm rushed, because my feet are too long.
4: True, yeah.
3: So I've almost got the sort of same length as a kangaroo hoof without the bounce. You know what I mean?
4: I see. You just got to jump it all in one go is the easiest there.
3: Trotchy got in touch with us. Do you know what? Okay. Someone did a video on this on Instagram. All they did in the video, they said, before internet and everything, we knew how to share a rumor because every single person in my generation heard this rumor somehow. I don't know where it started, don't know who started it. You know what rumor I'm about to say. That's all they said in the Instagram. And immediately.
4: Yeah.
3: I was like, I do. I know exactly what rumor you're talking about. They didn't even say the rumor. I just knew. And I went straight to the comment section. And what do you think was the top comment that everyone liked, that everyone knew? The it was same, 100% the rumor.
4: Same that Trotchy sent us. Marilyn Manson removed a rib so he could pleasure himself. Surgically removed that. Getting in the way of the old self-pleasure. And I think that was debunked. Matter kind of the time. And I don't think anyone knew where it started.
3: I can't believe I just typed this into the work computers. I typed in, is it possible to remove rib to... And then I started writing a phrase and then I pressed enter without putting the final word in. Apparently, according to AI Overview, it does not grant the flexibility required to perform that.
4: There you go. So you can stop doing that now. But you've got some very funny stand-up around that sort of area, though.
3: Yes, and same as the old soggy biscuit chat, I will save that conversation for when less pure ears are listening to this podcast. Thank you very much.
4: Maybe like, you know, we did the full rebrand the other week, Matt and Alex, the podcast. Maybe like, you know, when they launched Big Brother, you know, big fanfare around it, all good. People loving it. They're like, oh, we need more Big Brother. Maybe we need a Matt Daleks up late. Matt Daleks adults only. Something like that. What do you reckon?
3: So are you suggesting that we do our podcast in the shower, or we can just say what we want?
4: No, I'm suggesting that you and I record audio of us both showering together and play that
3: Mike,
4: podcast.
3: Mike Goldman is here for some reason. He's with us.
4: Tell you what, he'd probably do it. Good bloke, old Mike. He'd narrate Matt and Alex in the shower.
3: As long as that's all he was doing to us while we're in the shower, I'm okay with that.
4: No, we said narrate us. Mike, we said narrate. Okay, what else have we got here? Reagan, that a magpie once took a kid's eye out. I haven't heard about that. That'd be all over the news. I mean, it's possible.
3: I feel like it's possible. I had a bird snip me right next to my eye when I was on my bike just the other week, and I didn't like it at all.
4: I saw a video of a bird, like, swooping in, like, the beaks are, like, went in the lower eyelid. So I'm sure it's possible.
3: Oh, God, no, that's terrible.
4: No, get out of that one.
3: I saw a sniffer dog chasing this guy running through a festival.
4: I didn't realize that they chased. I thought they only indicated.
3: Well, no, they started chasing this guy because he was legging it.
4: But that's not acting suspicious.
3: Yeah, well, I think the dog sat in front of him and then he was like, and then just ran.
0: Come for the story? Stay for the detours. Matt and Alex, the all-day breakfast podcast for your super-duper early morning.
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1: And he's running through the crowd. It was quite early on in the festival. Everyone was quite chilled out, sitting down and stuff. And like, because we were sort of towards the back of the main stage. And so people were sitting on the grass. It was very early on in the day. And this guy ran past and the dog was chasing. And so with the police officer holding on, trying to keep up. And then this girl who was having like a picnic, she leaned back as she was sitting down.
2: Unaware that this was going on behind her.
1: Oh, bro, this dog headbutted her so hard.
2: No.
1: Was chasing after this guy. And then this girl just leans back in front of the dog and it just was headbutted directly into her face. She sprawled. The dog was on its all fours. And old mate with the goodie bags is long gone. The policeman was apologizing. I'm sorry, sorry, sorry. And then she's like, what the hell? And old mate was gone. Perfect decoy, if you ask me.
2: I think that was planned all along.
1: I don't know. But if you were ever to be in that situation, find an unsuspecting picnicker.
2: That's it.
1: Take one for you.
2: Run past a picnic. That's what it is. Big Macca's got an urban legend. I've never heard this, Big Macca. That the ocean is salty because of the amount of whale sperm in it. I do not think that is true, Big Macca. I've got to be honest with you.
1: I think, was it Charlie Pickering or maybe Mike Bennett? Someone had a joke about that way back in the day.
2: Really? I've never heard that before.
1: Mark McConville, I think it was, maybe, a Brisbane comic. Anyways, yeah, I definitely have heard some sort of thing about that. But that's not actually true, believe it or not.
2: I'm sure people conducted the experiments that were required to disprove that. But I think the dilution, Matt O'Kine.
1: I tell you what does just sort of go out there, though, is the jellyfish stuff. They just sort of release their eggs out into the ocean.
2: Mm.
1: There would be that stuff in the ocean, whale stuff.
2: Oh, absolutely. It's everything. It's all in there right now. But it's just such a big thing that it's like a little BB gun versus a thing. And that's it. Whale ejaculate in the ocean, very, very small. Whale ejaculate in a room, very, very big. Everything is relative as to this is a lot or this is not much.
1: Yeah.
2: All I'm trying to say is if a whale ejaculated in your bedroom, you would think, wow, this is heaps. If it just happened to do it in the ocean, it's like, nah, doesn't make an impact at all.
1: So 20 litres, apparently, per go for a large...
2: But I thought it'd be more.
1: 500 kilogram testicles do the right whales have?
2: Only the southern right whales, damn.
1: Some memes claim that whales release 400 to 1,000 litres of sperm and that's why the ocean is salty. That is not true.
2: Ridiculous.
1: It's actually 20 litres. So nothing to an ocean, quite a lot to a spa bath. So don't invite a whale into your spa bath.

0: Oh my God. Alex Dyson and you listening, dear, dear listener, you won't believe what almost happened just now.
1: I am quite amazed at the turn of events that has just transpired, where we wanted to chat to someone on the phone. They were unavailable at this particular time that we're recording. It's like, okay, what are we going to talk about instead? And one particular member of the team here was sitting on a mountain of absolute gold, but like Smaug the dragon in Lord of the Rings, refusing to give it to anyone until Matt O'Kine, little Bilbo Crummins over here, managed to sneak into the castle and get a whiff of what was being hidden from you, dear listener, from you, by our producer, Bronwyn Doizak.
0: Bron, you're going away shortly. You're taking a couple of days off from the pod.
2: I'm going away soon. Wait,
0: yeah,
1: Just some annual leaves popped up. What's happening?
2: There's a reality TV convention happening. In Sydney.
0: So what's it called?
2: It's Hey You Fan Fest.
1: A reality TV show convention?
2: No, guys, I'm actually so nervous about going because...
1: Why?
2: I'm scared I'm going to die on the trip and then Chloe is going to be like, oh, what happened? And then Beth will be like, oh, well, your mum left because she wanted to go to a reality TV thing.
1: Right, a terrible reality TV accident.
0: You've got that. That's totally like Belinda got a little bit scared because me and Sophia were going, we're going to go away earlier than her to somewhere because I've got some gigs in Tasmania soon. So we were going to go to Tasmania soon. And I was going to go with Sophia and Belinda's mom and her partner like a day before Belle. And she's like, that's everyone I love. I don't want you guys.
1: I want to go down with you.
0: Yeah, well, that's it. I don't want anything to happen to any of you guys. That's terrifying. So, Bron, you're a little bit scared. Okay, after you get through the nerves of going away from precious little Chloe for a while, you are going to a reality
1: TV show.
0: TV convention.
1: Do they set up stalls? The different TV franchises set up stalls that you walk past?
2: I actually don't know what we're heading in for is the other thing. I think so this like sounds a panel like, show.
0: This sounds like a... What is it, like a fluffy convention? What's the ones where all those... A furry convention?
2: Or is everyone... No.
1: Or is it like a petting zoo where you can just sort of go and tap hot dogs on the head from Big Brother or something? Like what is the setup?
2: I don't know. I think that they're flying in like housewives and stuff and people from Below Deck and things like that. And then they're putting them all in a room and they're on panels and by the time...
0: Oh, my God.
1: So it's more like... Like, I've been to, like, music industry stuff where someone talks about the new innovations in streaming and then that's, like, touring for... And, like, these sort of, like, Big Sound in Brisbane or something, but for different reality TV series.
0: Here are the guests, Alex Dyson. I need you to see how excited you are. And, Bron, chime in with whoever you are actually really excited by.
2: Well, the thing is, I'm not, like...
0: Hey. Let's not start backtracking now, Bron.
1: Okay. Tell that to your reality TV show Insta account side project, Bron. I'm not really interested. I only read it for the articles. Oh, unbelievable, Bron.
0: I'm not really interested. I'm just booking flights, accommodation, spending time away from my family to go to this thing that I totally don't care about or whatever. Bron.
1: I was just walking past and I saw the open home. Oh, my goodness.
0: So the FanFest Sydney, Hey You FanFest Sydney includes Real Housewives Cynthia Bailey from Real Housewives of Atlanta.
2: Yeah, love her.
0: Okay.
1: Well, Atlanta, what number of the different areas does Atlanta start having housewives?
2: What do you mean? They've got them in Rhode Island. Yeah, they've got them in...
1: Atlanta. No, Housewives of New York, sure. Housewives of LA, yes.
2: No, there's no LA.
1: They don't have Housewives of LA.
2: It's Beverly Hills.
1: They did Atlanta
2: Orange
1: before.
2: Orange County.
1: Oh, okay, they've got two LA.
0: They got so many housewives, they had to dig into the suburbs, specific suburbs. Okay, we've got Meredith Marks from The Real Housewives of Salt Lake City.
2: Yes, she's doing a DJ set, so I'm very excited about that.
0: Juliet Mayhew from The Real Housewives of London.
2: To be fair, I don't know her. I haven't watched that one yet.
0: Dorinda Medley, yeah. Real Housewives of New York City.
2: She's probably the one I'm most excited about.
1: What makes you excited about Dorindra?
2: No, Dorinda.
1: Dorinda the most.
2: She's also doing a DJ set, I believe. they all have a side project.
1: I know, but why Dorinda?
2: She's very funny. She'll come out with one-liners. Mm. I just love her as a person.
0: Okay, I'm just starting to realize that we... 5 Rays and 5 Daves, we have not booked nearly enough housewives.
1: Yeah.
0: We have made a crucial underestimation
1: of
0: the pulling power of a Real Housewives DJ.
1: We need to quickly start both Real Housewives of Mossman and Real Housewives of Bondi ASAP and then book them on our raves tour.
0: Yes.
1: Quickly.
0: Maybe Alexia Nepola will be interested, Bron?
2: Yep, she's from Miami. Love her.
0: Yes. So we've currently got 1, 2, okay, hang on. 3, 4, you watched, 5.
1: You watched the New York, Miami.
2: Atlanta. Salt Lake City.
1: Salt Lake.
2: The OC, Beverly Hills. Rhode Island, Melbourne and Sydney.
1: This is, how long is each episode?
2: Maybe 45.
1: Why are there the 40, not even the 20 minuters?
2: And that's just Housewives. I'm also on Below Deck Med, Normal Below Deck, Below Deck Sailing Yacht, Below Deck Down Under.
1: Yeah, I guess I was about...
2: Atlanta. Salt Lake City.
1: Salt Lake.
2: The OC, Beverly Hills, Rhode Island, Melbourne and Sydney.
1: This is... How long is each episode?

0: I'll go through them all. I like most of them.
1: Well, I think Belinda would be really excited about Captain Jason Chambers. She's a big Below Deck fan. So get a snap with Jason if you happen to pass him, Bron. And then there's a couple of people from Southern Charm. I don't know what Southern Charm is.
0: Yeah, I don't really watch that one.
2: Is that about like Southern America with a...
0: They're in Charleston.
1: Right. It sounds like I would hate it. So there you go, Bron. Have fun at your reality Coachella.
0: Pray that I make it back alive.
1: Well, I'm actually very jealous that you're going to do something that you genuinely love. So have fun. It will be a lot of fun.
2: How many pals are going with you?
0: I got a couple friends going, yeah.
2: Nice.
0: Yeah, so we're good.
1: Well, I can't wait to get the update. I can't wait to hear how it goes.
0: Yes, I'll let you know tomorrow.
1: Yes, please. All right, see you then. We'll find out tomorrow about Bron's trip. Her reality splendor.
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5: It's no Josiah, it's Aizen here with Fifi, Fev and Nick. Good morning, guys.
6: Good morning, but guys, I've got a treat for you. You're going to love this, Aizen. Fev and Nick. It wouldn't. Aizen's just a treat every day that Josiah's not here. Like, we love Josiah, we don't want Josiah not to be here. But if he's not here, look at this. Amazing.
7: Yeah.
6: It's amazing.
7: It's fine,
6: Aizen.
7: Oh, look at this.
5: Yeah. Well, yeah, was that a good or a bad conversation?
6: No,
8: so much better.
6: Very good.
8: So we don't understand why is the better player on the bench. I don't know.
5: Well, Josiah's not here. He's lost his voice.
6: Yeah, and this is brilliant. Ready? So Leon rang him yesterday to check if he was coming in today, but was recording the conversation. Are you ready for Josiah's voice? Here we go.
7: You don't sound great.
9: I miss you guys so much.
7: Yeah, I think maybe we'll let Aizen hang around for another day.
9: I can't help it. Is it just who I am now?
10: Well, I went to the doctor this morning, Leon.
7: An Eastern doctor or a proper doctor?
10: No, a naturopath.
7: Not a doctor, but okay.
10: No, an actual doctor. It's viral laryngitis.
6: Oh,
11: that's Craig's voice because he had a bender.
6: No, real. That's absolutely
11: real. I know people that have done that. People put on fake voices all the time.
12: I hate to be nitpicky, but Aizen did say the best city in Melbourne.
5: Oh, did I say that? Sorry, the best city in the world.
8: It is correct.
5: Which is Melbourne.
8: It is the best city in Melbourne.
11: Yeah, there's a lot of other cities.
8: No other competition.
11: The city of Casey. The city of
8: Whittlesea.
11: There's a lot of cities, mate. So if you want to nitpick, there's a lot of cities here.
5: Exactly. Are you on this panel?
8: Yes.
5: No.
8: Anyway.
13: Pew, pew.
14: Fifi, Fev and Nick.
15: Fifi, Fev and Nick.
16: Fifi, Fev and Nick's happy hour.
6: Now, Melbourne is NFL crazy at the moment. We're mad for it. The 49ers, they turned up last Friday. And aren't they owning the town?
11: Oh, yeah.
5: Rams are waiting.
6: Yeah, where are the Rams?
11: No one cares for the Rams
6: anymore. Americans
11: anymore.
6: Have descended. And we have a superstar in the studio right now leading the coverage for ESPN, Phil Murphy, welcome to the show.
17: Thank you guys for having me. The hospitality is coming out, waking me up here in the morning. It's been fantastic. Yeah, NFL's what, counting the hours to kickoff and game 2 of 272 we have over here at the MCG. It's pretty impressive.
6: Now, this is big, Phil. I mean, you've correctly identified I'm the sports person on the team, so I know a lot about this.
17: But I felt the eye rolls before I saw it.
6: You did. I'm sure you did. But because we're all excited. We're, Melbourne, yeah. You would know, we are the biggest sport. We're the sports capital of Australia. Yeah. We love our sport. We'll turn up. We'll watch anything. There has been such hype about this over the last 12 months. But this is actually a big game for Americans. Like, all America will be all eyes on Melbourne.
17: Oh, yeah. And I mentioned there are 272 games in the NFL season. That's just how the math works. This is going to be a top 5 or 10 game all year. It's so significant. Two teams that, if you and I were chatting in February, either one of these could well be in the Super Bowl.
6: Whoa.
17: And this is different from when the NFL first started expanding into London. They were sending teams over there as punishment.
11: Yeah.
17: It was like Jets and Browns, and please come to Wembley for this. That's
11: the
17: not
11: Texans
17: the case here.
11: Take over. Over
17: in fact, Jacksonville. a buddy of mine named Doug Clawson, I'll shout him out, but he posted that this is the most combined all-pro selections, which is kind of the All-Australia equivalent, most combined all-pro selections for any two NFL teams sharing a field since 1999.
11: Wow.
17: And that's just star power. Superstars. And then great teams that, again, will be relevant come January, no matter what happens.
11: That's hopefully if McCaffrey and Kittle get up, because Kittle's coming back from an Achilles. High tear in his calf. Don't want to bore you with that.
8: He's running around yesterday.
11: He played. He did some snaps. Now, this is weird. This is like, you know, like if a housewife come in or someone that you watch on a TV.
6: Real Housewives of anything.
11: I watch this man every day on TV because I am all sport.
17: Thanks,
11: American sport, NBA. So this is like a bit of a, I don't really get, you know,
6: starstruck.
11: I've interviewed the biggest American stars in the world, but I see you every day. They cross you the sidelines, and I listen, and I'm like, oh, there he is, and now you're in here. Now the Rams
8: get it together, Fev.
11: Yeah, the Rams home game. They've built it up, and they wanted everyone to go for the Rams. They decided they sent some people out here to test the travel and the jet lag, so they're not flying into the day before. The 49ers have come out last Friday, and I sat with a few of them in the box on Friday night at the AFL game. They've nailed this. They have. Everyone in Melbourne's now going to be going for the 49ers. So it's not really a home game for the Rams, who are the Super Bowl favorites.
17: Yeah, I'll defend the Rams in the sense that they did send people out and they think this is the best way to win this game. And this is a very relevant game for the Rams. So they are taking this seriously. As somebody who's now done this flight three times, I don't know how in the world you can play an NFL game at the top of your ability with just being nocturnal for one day and then flying home. And they do have an extra day on the backside. They're a Monday Night Football week two at home against the Giants. But to your point, the 49ers to adjust their body clocks. They've been practicing over at Amy Park, going through the things out. They're adjusted.
11: Yeah.
17: They're ready to roll, getting up early in the morning, and they're winning over the neutrals.
11: Yeah.
17: And it's a great that's what the NFL is intending to do here, is to get people who barrack for these teams and are willing to get up at 3, 4, 5 o'clock on Monday mornings to support the clubs. And so signing things for fans, being out and around town, going having dinner, enjoying Melbourne. Like, kudos to the 49ers for doing that.
11: Well, we love the NFL because on a Monday morning, which is Sunday, your time, it is on this TV.
8: Yeah,
11: the ESPN is on that screen, and Fee will be talking to us like this, and we'll just be watching.
8: Fee will be telling us actually some pretty grim news from around the city, and then she'll just
11: hit it. So Monday, Tuesday, she don't like us on Monday, Tuesday because we love you.
17: I mean, I appreciate that so much, but I kind of experienced it as a kid. I lived in Europe for a couple years, so I missed it on the other end. NFL games were early in the day, but if they were primetime sport, I would have to stay up late, and no matter what the sporting code was. So when I started doing NFL coverage for Australia, you guys are the most dedicated, loyal fan base there is, just how the time works. You earn it. So I was seeing a story about a 49ers fan called Shane who had just been supporting the team for the 80s. The 49ers posted it on their Instagram story. And he was nearly in tears talking about when he found out his club was coming to Melbourne. And they're going to be 8, 10, 12-year-old kids who were out there and just like, oh, yeah, I'm going to cheer for the red team.
11: Yeah.
17: And this is going to make or break Monday mornings for the rest of their lives.
11: Yeah.
17: Because they're going to have a new team with vested interest. And that's what the NFL intends when they come here.
6: Can I ask you a question, Phil? I've never asked this, but why are you coming? Like, why are they here?
17: Well, the NFL has maxed out coverage in the U.S. Of the 100 most watched TV programs, not sports programs, TV programs in the U.S. last year, top 100, 90 of them were NFL or college football. I think it was like 84 pro, 6 college football. And then of the remaining 10, there was like Game 7 of the World Series, an NBA Finals game.
11: Full sport.
17: A presidential address or two. And then the TV show that aired after the Super Bowl made the top 100. They can't get bigger in the U.S.
6: Whoa.
17: So how do you expand? You will go abroad, and then you figure out the logistics. And I think this is a decent experiment. The 49ers coming a week early, Rams coming the day before. The NFL is coming back. I don't know when, but it's a multi-year agreement. Teams are going to sit there and take notes. Whoever it is next year, if it's the Seahawks or the Eagles or whoever it might be, they're going to say, all right, well, how do we go and you know, make the most of our time there?
6: Just
17: win new fans and then make it two ways. Hey, we've come to Melbourne. When you're looking to go on holiday, everything's far from here. Maybe take a direct flight to Los Angeles or San Francisco and come see the team on their home ground.
11: Because they've done England. They've done England and they've also done Germany.
17: Germany, Rio. The 49ers have a game this year in Mexico City. This is one of two international games for them. So further kudos to them for making the trip out and all this time. because they're the designated home team in Mexico
11: City.
17: Man,
11: it's not that far.
17: It's not. It's,
11: when
17: it's,
11: you're laying out the front, it's not that far.
17: And San Francisco to Mexico City is like San Francisco to Atlanta. It's a road game. But but they have marketing responsibilities in that game, and they're going the extra mile here.
6: Yeah, Phil, can I ask you, how does AFL get received in America?
17: Well, during COVID, it was huge because it was the only thing going on. Yeah, and I came here 2019. I went to the AFL Grand Final, Richmond GWS.
11: Oof, ooh, yeah.
17: And I still hear yellow and black in my in
6: yellow
17: my dreams.
6: And black.
17: Yellow and black. But that year, 2020, once they did the bubble and all that, and it was on, you know, my daughter was born May 2020, so I had a lot of early mornings that northern summer. And it was just matches were on, DVR. You know, Pat McAfee's a big sports figure there. And he's fallen in love with AFL, so it's gaining ground. The challenge, the time difference, because the matches are on in the middle of the night. But unless you're going looking for it, it's not spoiled on social media. If you can watch it on tape delay, which I've done 100 times, then it's pretty big. There's a low barrier to entry, and I had some mates who came here with me. They went to the match with the Geelong match
11: Geelong
17: the other day.
11: Geelong Carlton,
17: Geelong Carlton, and so it's catching on. I mean, you see the similarities, and that we have so many guys with AFL roots and a lot of the punters.
8: Punters,
6: because
8: you know?
6: Two of the big tackle guy was sitting with Fev for the 49ers.
17: Trent Williams. Oh, big fella.
11: Yeah, big fella.
6: And they were, and who was the guy with him?
11: There was Debo Sandler. I picked him up in my fantasy footy team last night.
6: And they were watching and Fev was hearing them. They were saying to Fev, no gear. Like they were cringing.
11: Pads,
6: watching.
11: Helmet.
8: Yeah.
17: Size of the field, the physicality of the game. And I think there's a low barrier to entry as well. I mean, once you start to get into like, all right, you know, what's a disposal and you try and figure out how far can you run without bouncing it, that's a little more nuanced, but simply put, kick it between the sticks at six.
11: I tell you what they did love, big fella, they love the food. They smashed some hot dogs, some sausage rolls, some pies and some chips. Big Trent Williams, he was eating like he'd never eaten before. You've been traveling around Melbourne. Favorite food, what have you fallen in love with? The Palmer.
17: Had a good chicken parma yesterday.
11: That
17: one's going to stick with me.
11: Fee's never had one of them before.
6: I've never had
8: that
6: one.
8: That is wild.
11: Never had one.
6: Yeah.
17: Huh?
6: No, I know.
8: You're here.
6: That's like being American and not having a hot dog.
17: Yeah, I mean, but the food scene here is fantastic. I'm staying near Chinatown, so I'll probably have some Chinese food tonight, but I've been here before. The coffee is what gets me. You can't get coffee like this anywhere else in the world.
11: In America, it's disgusting coffee.
17: Yeah, yeah.
11: Just a quick one for me now. I messaged some NFL people yesterday and I've got a little message back, but I want to go down and watch the 49ers train tomorrow because I'm a coach at Richmond, so I'm going to get the coaches down there. Have you got any connections?
6: Okay, so
8: hold on. Are you asking for a favor?
6: You're actually asking us to get you access.
17: I don't. There are a few. If it were the Chargers, I could help you. Yeah, no. 49ers coaching staff, I can't.
11: I'm actually sorted, but I just wanted to say it out
6: there. Just stand on the outside of the fence and look through like everyone else has to.
8: Big swing for Fev in this interview. First comes, it's Phil from TV. And you're like, Phil, get us in. A few minutes later.
11: Well, I thought we could go down there and do a piece, you know?
6: Well, Phil, thank you for coming in. This is huge. And you're leading the coverage for ESPN.
17: Yeah. You can catch 9 a.m. Friday morning on ESPN.
8: Beautiful. You can catch the historic NFL Melbourne game between the Los Angeles Rams and the San Francisco 49ers live on ESPN and Disney Plus, 10:35 a.m. AEST. Friday.
6: Phil Murphy. Australian Eastern Standard Time.
8: Legend of the Sports Center.
11: That's all right.
8: On ESPN.
11: Mr. ESPN over here is looking at this guy going, what is this? I was going for the Rams beforehand because they're Super Bowl favorites. Donald's back. Now, since the 49ers have been here, because I'm a Packer man, I'm a cheesehead, and I'm going 49ers now. They've won me over.
17: Yeah, and I think generally neutrals like to tilt toward the underdog, but the 49ers have definitely tried to make Melbourne their own and make some new friends here.
6: So. Go 49ers. Is that what you call them? What do you call
17: 49ers.
6: Them?
17: The Niners? Their cheer is Bang Bang Niner Gang.
6: Bang Bang Niner Gang.
17: Yeah, cool. We'll work on that.
6: Yeah.
11: Why'd you say it in Chinese?
8: Phil Murphy, thank you.
13: 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Fifi, Fev and Nick's happy hour. You are welcome. 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

0: It's called Fifi Fevenick's Happy Hour, and we take that pretty seriously. 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
1: Now, if you've missed it, a big news story today, Herald Sun, front page, big story. The Herald Sun are reporting that mushroom cook, infamous mushroom cook, Erin Patterson, in jail at the moment, convicted, yes. She is approved for taxpayer-funded Ozempic. According to the Herald Sun, she's already on it. She's serving her life sentence behind bars. Now, we had a bit of a heated debate in the studio because you think it's a good thing, Fev?
2: No, I said because the amount of food she's going to eat over 33 years will cost way more than what the jab's costing now. That's what I would assume.
1: I know, but
3: so
1: what?
3: You crunch the numbers.
2: Crunch the numbers and because we pay for all of it.
1: I agree, but here's the thing. Even though you're on a semi-glutide or Ozempic, whatever she's on, you still eat food. So she's eating food.
2: Not as much, though.
1: Yeah, but this is my point that I made. She should be getting what she gets and that's it. Like, I didn't think, like the way your parents, when you're growing up, there's your food. Mum, can I have some more? No. A prison guard surely says, you want more? No.
2: Well, I said she should be eating beef Wellington for every single meal for the next 33 years just to really make her suffer.
3: And also, don't people get on the jab? It's like
2: I think they're getting jabbed, yeah.
3: Well, they're getting on the jabs, but they're doing a shreds on. They go, I want to lose weight quickly. I don't want to put in the work. I'll get on the jab. The people that are using it for that reason. She's got 33 years to get shredded.
1: Yeah, take
3: She's going to the gym.
2: That's
1: but also,
2: happening.
1: I would have thought if you shouldn't be allowed to overeat in prison. Like that's
2: what else they got to do?
1: No, but that's the whole point of prison. You don't get the liberties that you get in the real world.
2: TVs,
1: you don't get
2: and computers.
1: Run down to 7-Eleven and get more snacks for a movie. In prison. You shouldn't get more food.
3: I had some people message me as well saying the prison food's not.
2: I think
3: good
2: it depends
3: food.
2: Where you are. And I would say some people in prison, they get looked after better than people that cost a living. They get computers and they've got PlayStations and they've got TVs in their room.
1: Craziness.
2: Like, it's crazy.
1: See, I think already it's hard enough for legitimate law-abiding citizens to get hold of these weight loss drugs. So they're straight. Diabetics, people who are struggling with obesity and that they've never fed their family mushroom Wellingtons laced with mushrooms that kill you. Like they're just law-abiding people. They need access to this before prisoners need access to it. That's not fair.
2: No, I wouldn't have thought so. How does that even happen? Like, what does she walk into the doctor's room and go, hey, I'm a little bit of a fatty, can I get a jab? And they go, yeah, okay, we'll send that. Like the doctor would go, no. I wouldn't have thought so. But how does that process get there?
1: 13-10-60, just out of interest, because there is a discussion about the quality of prison food. Mm. Nick, you said you're getting messages saying it's horrible.
3: People saying it's putrid.
1: Fev, you were telling me it's like a Sunday roast every day.
2: I've had mates that have been in prison, they say it's gross.
1: Does anyone...
2: The one down in Sale, they get looked after pretty well.
1: 13-10-60, does anyone know what prison food is like? One, have you been in prison? They're the calls we really want. But maybe you work at a prison... And do they get access to extra food? Because I would have thought if you were after weight loss, that would be the one upside of prison.
3: Yeah, you get to go to the gym all the time.
1: Yeah.
3: What else are you doing? Making number plates?
1: And you can't get access.
2: They don't make number plates anymore.
3: Is that not a prison job?
1: They should be making number plates.
2: They used to make, and that's how they get paid. They make money. They've got jobs. A mate of mine that was in the camp, it's a jail, he was in there for 2.5 years. They got their own food. Like they went shopping. They got shopping given to them. They get to make their own food. Or they buy
1: I don't mind that. That's resourceful.
2: Yeah. But they
3: a MasterChef challenge.
1: 13-10-60.
3: Prison chef. What's in the box? Me.
1: Up next, guys. Look at our phones. A full board of ex-cons. We're going to talk prison food.
0: Three voices, too many lols. Fifi, Fev and Nick.
1: We're asking, what's prison food like? And I won't lie, I thought, you know what? We might get a couple of calls. A full board. In actual fact, our phones are still melting down.
2: Oh, ex-cons.
1: All ex-prisoners listening to our show? I didn't know that was we were demo rich with ex-cons. But we're talking about this because a big story the Herald Sun broke today, triple murderer Erin Patterson has, according to the Herald Sun, been approved for taxpayer, that's us by the way, taxpayer funded Ozempic. Why? Just less food, I would have thought. Just don't give her snacks. I mean,

0: we paying?
1: Especially if someone out here can't get it.
0: Correct.
1: If someone can't get it and we've just got a whole bunch of spares, then you turn up to prison and go, all right, guys, this is going to run out. Yes. Anyone want some?
0: Nick, law-abiding, lovely citizens here in our suburbs in Melbourne, struggling with diabetes, obesity, they can't get it. But Aaron Pat, the mushroom cook's getting it. What is happening? Now, the thing that the discussion led us to, because I would have thought prison food's not that good. You're not going to overeat it. I thought it was gruel. I'm talking Oliver.
2: Yeah, what are you
0: Please,
2: thinking?
0: Sir, can I have some more? And you know what that guy said? No, Oliver. That's a small child. If you can say no to a small child, you can say no to
1: Aaron,
0: mushroom cook.
3: They're like sloppy joes.
1: Made of extra sloppy.
0: And let's see, because it'll make us pretty angry if prisoners are getting great food. Like, surely wasn't the idea of prison punishment? I would have thought. Michael in Werribee. Hi, Michael.
4: James, what's happening?
2: Hey, Good, Michael.
0: Are you an ex-prisoner?
4: I am. Did 6 years.
0: Go on, Feb.
2: No, I've been told not to
4: Come
2: ask
4: on,
2: you.
4: Come on, Feb. Come on.
0: Hey, Michael.
2: Not to ask you.
0: How bad was the crime?
4: Well, all crime's pretty bad, I suppose.
0: Thank you. And that's the right response.
1: There we go. 6 years worth. Yeah.
0: You've done your time. How bad was the food?
4: All right. So at the start, it was terrible. So, like, I spent 3 years going through Port Phillip and Barwon. So it was pretty average.
2: You're in the big one.
4: That's your A rating prisons.
0: Then what's a meal? There, can you give us an example? Like at Barwon, Port Phillip, what's your standard dinner?
4: Oh, let's just say spaghetti and stuff like that. But there's just no love in it, if you know what I mean. It's just, you know, when you cook, you can cook with love. There's just no love.
0: That sums up what I thought prison would be. No love.
1: And Michael, again, sound like a MasterChef judge. There's no love in this prison spag bowl.
4: That's my wife. I was like, that's so good. It just made me love.
0: Yeah. Well, I like that. I think that's appropriate.
1: Yeah.
4: So like, no good. But then as I went through the system, so then went to Loddon, Marganita prisons like that, the food actually was pretty good. We had some pretty good chefs in there that made, like, you know, you'd have pizza night, you'd have fish and chip night, you'd have steak night, like roast.
0: And well,
4: I don't even get that now. Sometimes we just go back just for that food. But then as you go down to, like, your camps, we used to get, like, a IGA spend.
2: Yeah, they're good. The camps. That's where they get the good stuff.
4: Yeah, like fresh milk every day, straight from the cows. And
2: yeah.
0: Prisoners getting the good stuff.
1: Sorry, mate, farm to plate.
2: Did you hear what he just said? His wife cooks and sometimes he goes, I wish I was in prison. It was better.
4: I hope it's not this.
0: I just don't think that's the way it's supposed to. Look, Michael, thank you for
1: sharing. So you've
0: got
1: to do
0: that.
1: Just enough crime to get into one of the camps. You don't want to get into Port Phillip.
4: Exactly right.
1: Got to do a smidge. All right.
4: Just get what she gets and not get upset. That's the motto.
0: But even my daughter came back from school camp recently and said the food was terrible. It's supposed to be. It's terrible at school camps. It should be terrible at prison camps. Sorry, Michael. It's just my belief. Thank you for sharing that. We've got Rebecca from Point Cook. Hey, Beck.
5: Hi.
2: We tried not to go far to get the bar one.
0: Are you someone who works at a prison or are you an ex-con?
5: I'm an ex-con.
1: So as someone from Hoppers, I don't like the Werribee and Point Cook first cabs off the rank. It's not, I know West Side's the best side, but come on.
2: And she's only a short drive to Barwon. It's visitors.
5: That's where they stick all the ex-cons up in the West.
0: Okay, so Rebecca, you've just heard, apparently according to the Herald Sun, Erin Patterson is on taxpayer-funded as MPIC.
5: She's not the only one, apparently.
0: Is that happening? Okay, so firstly, let's start with the food. How bad's the food?
5: When you first go in, it can be pretty, bad.
2: Yeah.
5: Because you're sort of put into, like, segregated units and you've got no choice but to have whatever the kitchen is cooking.
0: Correct.
5: And then
2: you get upgraded.
5: You do get upgraded like to another unit and you've got the choice of a supermarket spend and you can make your own food in there.
2: He's bewildered.
1: Mate, like this is like my all-a-core hotel program. Yeah. You've spent more than 30 nights with us this year.
2: It's like you're at Crown and you can just order Uber Eats.
0: I just feel like prison, I haven't been to a prison before. Yeah. I thought it was about tough love.
2: No.
0: You did a crime. Mm. Why are we giving you money?
1: There's got to be a balance of that and preparing someone for when they get in.
0: No, bad luck. You lost your privileges.
2: Yeah,
0: bring back Pentridge.
1: Maybe they're on the weight loss drugs to try and shrink down to a size they can sneak out between the bars.
0: Thank you for sharing that, Beck. Hayley
2: from
0: Endeavour Hills. Hi, Hayley.
3: Oh, good morning, Fifi, Nick and Fez.
0: Hayley, have you been in prison?
3: I have been in prison. I was there last year and I actually wanted to see the mushroom lady when I got there.
0: I bet everyone did. That would have been a highlight in prison. Yeah.
3: But, so I worked in the kitchen. I got a job straight away in there and I was in the kitchen cooking meals in the kitchen, and the meals are actually quite nutritious, and the Asians actually run the kitchen. There's a head chef in there and the meals are actually really, really good. So, and then when you go into the open camp, like the previous lady said before, you get your spend and you get to pick what you want, say from IGA. So if you want steak, chicken, whatever, but you're in a group. So you all have to rally together and write down your list. And then you've got your canteen. So
2: it's like the Big Brother house.
3: The canteen is actually quite cheap. So, like, for a bag of Boost bars, it was $1.
2: Yeah, they get cheap as.
0: I'm paying $5 at my local supermarket.
2: I've literally written this down. And, like, chocolate bars are, like, 50 cents to $1. Where we're here, they're, like, $6.
1: We're going to do the reverse. People are going to break into prison to get jail prices.
0: Yeah.
2: It's bizarre. Hey, Hayley, how much money do you get paid to work in the kitchen?
3: Sorry, it was $7.50 a day. It wasn't.
2: Yeah,
3: a great
2: so you work
3: deal,
2: all week.
1: Yeah, but you're a bag
2: buying,
1: of boost
2: you're
1: bars.
2: Seven boost bars, mate. That's crazy.
3: For someone like myself who was struggling in there, I didn't have anyone on the outside sending in money or anything to me, so I had to budget my money. And then
2: learning
3: with the Ozempic shot, you could go to the doctor and tell them, "Oh, you know, I'm feeling depressed over my weight," and the doctor would just turn around and say, "Yep, yeah, okay, we'll put you on the way over or the Ozempic."
0: So to that point, Hayley,
1: give me options.
0: It's as easy as that. There are people going to their local GPs and they can't get it. That is incredible.
2: They just go into them.
0: Oh,
2: got
0: well, Hayley, thank you for sharing that. Wow, I've learned a lot this
2: You've
0: morning.
2: You've learned a lot, haven't you?
0: Yeah.
2: Mate, I wanted to. I think she was in the same prison as Erin, Hayley.
0: Which one is it? Where is Erin?
2: She was in the Sale one at the start when the trial was on.
0: Yes. What is she?
2: And
0: where
2: now,
0: is she
2: and now she's in the Big Dog one. She's in bar like that
6: Dane
2: one.
6: Phyllis Frost, I believe.
2: Yeah.
0: Right.
2: That's the Big Dog one.
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1: Do you know who I am loving at the moment? And I'm gonna be honest, guys. I haven't had a lot to do with North Melbourne or cared much about them. And one of my girlfriends, Sarah, is an avid North Melbourne fan, and she's been very engaged in the Alistair Clarkson story.
2: Oh, yeah.
1: I'm gonna call this, and I was sick. I was in bed last week, so I didn't even get to say this to you, Fev. But I'm Team Clarko. I thought that press conference was shocking testament to a man's career. And the way they spoke of him and his outdated coaching, I thought it was unnecessary. Yeah. It's one thing to let someone go, but do it graciously.
3: Yeah. Going in a different direction.
2: No, it's not for me to stick up for Al Clarkson because he cost me 100 goals. But I would concur. I would agree with what you're saying because at the end of the day, they go, oh, it's too old and the game's caught up with him. Have a look at the reigning double premiership coach in the last 2 years. He's very old.
3: Brisbane's
2: Chris Fagan. Oh, he's old.
1: Age has nothing to do with coaching or being a good coach or not a good coach.
2: And he's a great coach.
1: I just thought it was so unnecessary. Yeah. And it seems like a lot of people are a bit on Team Clarko.
2: It was a shock.
1: Even if the players didn't want him, even if he wasn't doing a good job, just do a press conference where you're like, hey, we've had a great partnership and it's come to an end. Job done.
2: He was doing a good job. They won 9 games this year. They hadn't won 5 the previous year. Yeah. So they weren't far away from finals. And they got to pay him out $1 million.
1: But let's talk about his boss move because I loved it. Yeah, yesterday, he's headed down to his local Vinnie's, St. Vinnie's charity shop, and they do a great job. A big shout out to all the people working at the Vinnie's stores around Melbourne. He dumped all his North Melbourne attire.
2: So good. It's my local beauty too.
1: I loved it. Is that your local one?
2: Yeah, it's right around the corner from my house.
1: So there they and what have they done though? You were telling me that.
2: So he took it in there on Sunday morning and dropped it off.
1: And what is it? Jumpers, jackets,
2: everything.
1: Everything he's got that's got
2: polos, tracksuit tops, like everything, training t-shirts, So the people started to realise that it was down there. So all the crowds started coming down. So they put them all on coat hangers and then they put them out the back and said, nah, this is actually valuable. We need to assess it and then put it back out, which is great because it's a charity. So therefore they can do whatever they want with it.
1: It's
2: their property now.
1: That's not what you said this morning.
2: What did I say this morning?
1: You said that's a bit rough, mate. They shouldn't do that. Not remember?
2: No, I said that's what you said.
1: No, that's what
2: I go, this is a charity. Vinnie's is a charity. It's my local Vinnie's. I pop down there all the time.
1: And then I said, it's a charity, Feb. Of course they should.
2: No, that's not what would prove it. That's not what was
1: James, said. You were there.
4: I was there. The thing that took me more by surprise was, Feb, you dumped all of your stuff when you were done.
2: Yeah, I was getting to that. Yeah.
4: Handball.
2: I don't know what that is. I've never. Yeah, I dumped all my Brizzy kit and Carlton kit. Like, I never kept. I don't have any.
1: Did that make the news?
2: Huh?
1: Did that make the news?
2: No, because I chucked it in like one of those.
1: Oh, you did it at the back.
2: The
1: Brotherhood, one of the bins.
2: And literally filled up a whole bin. I couldn't get any more in of Brisbane polos, t-shirts, jumpers, Carlton training pet shorts. Had a big clean out. I'm like, well, I don't need it. Someone else can wear it. So someone out there is wearing some grouse kit. And I like what Clarko did.
1: I love what Clarko did.
2: He doesn't need it anymore. He's not going to wear it ever again. He's a Hawthorn Premiership coach 4-time.
1: But imagine
3: he kept any of that stuff, you reckon?
2: 100%. Yeah. He hadn't dumped the Hawthorn stuff.
1: No, he's jumped to North Melbourne. But I wonder, like, imagine if you'd, like, well, no one would have bought it. So they've very quickly gone and put it out their back, haven't they?
2: Which I said, which is smart.
1: Yeah. 13, 10, 60. What? Just out of interest, what has somebody, have you found something cool at an op shop? Like, what have you found at an op shop? Like, I'm guessing you did all that in Brisbane, so nobody found
2: you
1: in Brisbane.
2: When I got back to
1: Imagine
2: Melbourne.
1: If somebody listening right now found one of your, but it wouldn't have been.
2: They won't know.
1: They wouldn't know it was yours.
2: Yeah, it hasn't got my name on it or anything.
1: Because you can get great finds at op shops.
2: Oh, mate, my nan Faye, her mum back in the day, they lived in the commission flat. She used to work at the Chapel Street, like Vinnie's.
1: Yeah.
2: She worked at an op shop. So we used to get some cool clothes when we were kids.
1: Because you'd go to certain suburbs, wouldn't you? Like, if you were after some
2: vintage,
1: pretty impressive clothing, you might go to a Toorak op shop. Get some Chanel.
2: Collingwood? There's one in Fitzroy, Collingwood. It's like
3: the huge one. I took Savers.
2: No. I took Lulu there. She wanted to go shopping there. It's like an op shop, and they open up on a Sunday morning or something. It's like all vintage stuff.
5: Fitzroy Markets? Is it the
2: Yeah, the Fitzroy Market ones, yeah. A lot of people go there. It's like a influencer place. They all go there and they get really good kit that people just donate.
1: Because I think rich people are too lazy to like sell it and put it on Facebook Marketplace.
2: Yeah, just dump it.
1: So they just go and dump it. So you go to those affluent suburbs and get check out their op shops. Get some Gouchies, some Darrens.
3: 131060, what have you found at an op shop? We'll take calls next.
1: Thank you.
2: Well done.
0: It's called Fifi Fev and Nick's Happy Hour, and we take that pretty seriously.
1: We're talking op shops, though, because Alistair Clarkson, Clarko, we here at our show support you. We think that was a terrible mismanagement of your career to end it that badly.
3: Yeah.
1: With a press conference that was just mean.
2: Yeah, they didn't look after him. Then he did a dump and run.
1: He rocked up at his local Vinnies and just dumped all his North Melbourne clothing, and that Vinnies are well played. They're going to value it, and it's going to be, obviously it's all for charity, so it's great. But we did say, what have you found at your local op shop? Op shops are great for good finds. Fiona in Hampton Park. Hi, Fee.
6: Good morning.
2: Morning.
1: Morning, Fee. What did you find at an op shop?
6: Well, I've actually, when I've been sitting here just waiting, I've probably got maybe 6 to 8 pieces of artwork that is really valuable. But 2 pieces looking very similar from an artist that I picked up for $20. They're valued at $1,500 a pop.
2: Wow.
3: Oh, nicely done.
6: Yeah.
1: That's a good find.
6: Great find.
1: See, that's the thing. And people don't know what good artwork is. Because I've got one, I've got a piece of art that I bought, like, I'm going to say 15 years ago, and I loved it. And it's quite a good art. Her name's Lucy Cullerton. She's a Sydney artist. Mm. And the other day I had a friend go, oh, you wouldn't put that back up in your house because I'm doing the reno. And I'm not, and she said, that'd go straight to the salvos. Yeah. And I'm like, oh my gosh. No, that's valuable. But think about it, particularly when...
3: There's been very famous artists had their stuff found.
1: They do. You think about a family member passes away and then the Vitrellos go in and just send it all to an op shop. They could be sending really valuable pieces.
2: I always look at when you go to a doctor's surgery or somewhere like that, it's the only time I really see art, and you go, I wonder what that's worth.
1: They're posters. They're
2: prints. No, they've got pictures. They've got pictures up.
1: Yeah,
3: who painted the hang in there cat?
1: No, but you know there's a difference between prints and paintings.
2: What do you mean?
1: Prints are reproductions.
2: They all look the same.
1: No, but they're just like Monet's not hanging up at your local GP.
2: It's in a museum.
1: Exactly. So then they do prints.
2: There's only one of them.
1: They're posters.
2: I'm a Monet.
1: Ainsley in Bulleen. Hi, Ainsley.
7: Good morning. Welcome back, Fifi.
1: Thank you, Ainsley. Tell us, what have you found?
7: This is not from an op shop. This is hard rubbish. My partner came back with a range of shoe boxes and I was trying on a pair of runners and I said, oh, my God, what are they? And he's like, what about these ones? Black satin brass buckle Milano Blahniks.
1: Milano Blahniks. SJP, Carrie Bradshaw would love that.
7: Totally.
3: I don't know what any of that
2: is. I don't know what it is either.
1: So Sex in the City, they were the shoes that the girls wore. Hey, Ainsley, out of interest, what suburb was your husband picking up the hard rubbish in?
7: Bulleen.
1: Bulleen, good. Okay.
7: Down the
1: nice.
7: Road.
2: And they fit? Yeah. Same size shoe?
7: Fit. Yep.
2: That's a win.
3: It's like Cinderella. Yeah. It's like hard rubbish Cinderella.
1: Hey, can I just give Bulleen a shout out? I'm going to shout out to Bulleen, Ainsley. How beautiful. What is the main road? I drive it quite
2: Burke
1: often.
7: Kings Road, Manningham Road.
1: Is it what's the one where you get the city view as you're going down towards...
7: Thompson's Road.
1: You're going down towards the freeway, guys, and it might be one of the most beautiful cityscapes of Melbourne.
2: Mm-hmm.
1: I sometimes pull over on that, Ainsley, to take a photo, particularly at sunset.
7: Yeah.
1: Beautiful spot there.
2: Good people at Bulleen, but I hate Bulleen.
1: Why?
2: Gives me PTS. D.
1: What happened?
2: Well, we used to train there for pre-season for Carlton.
1: Mm.
2: So I used to go out there every freaking Tuesday and spew me guts up on that stupid oval and almost think I was going to die.
1: You should have pulled over and taken a photo of the city.
2: Yeah,
1: would have made you feel better.
2: I don't know, you then. I would have been going, look at the city. Oh, God, the pre-seasons there were awful. What's that school there? It's on Thompson's Road. There's one across the road. We used to swim in that pool. What are we swimming for? I'm not a swimmer.
1: Fitness.
2: No, fitness. Shut up. Keep the footy.
1: thank you, Ainsley. Jared in Cranbourne.
8: How you going, guys?
2: Hey, Jay.
1: Good, Jazza. What did you find at an op shop?
5: So the other day at Vinny's, I walk in and there's a huge trombone up on the shelf and there was no price. So I asked the lady, I said, how much is this? She's like, oh, I'll go check for you. Goes in the back. I do a quick check on eBay. Last sold for like $500-$600. So she comes in. She's like, you won't want to sit down for this price. So I'm like, all right. She says, $100. And I'm like, yeah, all right. Oh, you took that well. Yeah, no worries. Bought it. Now I've got a trombone.
2: Are you going to sell it?
5: Yeah. Of course, mate. That's the hustle, mate.
1: Actually, Jared, so do people, are there people who professionally get stuff?
2: Yeah.
1: Do you do that, Jared? Go in, get something, low value.
5: Check on eBay. Last sold for like $500-$600. So she comes in. She's like, you won't want to sit down for this price. So I'm like, all right. She says, $100. And I'm like, yeah, all right. Oh, you took that well. Yeah, no worries. Bought it. Now I've got a trombone.

0: Surprising.
1: Look at you. What kind of mooler are you making?
2: Well, 120 on that.
3: Yeah, like
1: weekly.
3: I know
2: quick maths.
1: Weekly, like a few hundred or more?
3: Yeah, I had a good week, a couple hundred. Just depends how much work I put into it. But
1: nice.
3: Yeah,
1: guys, grifting.
4: Bad. Yeah.
1: You know, times are tough, cost of living. We've got to find these little side hustles.
4: He's made 200 but spent 400 on petrol.
1: Jenna in Callista. Hi, Jenna.
5: Hey, how you going?
1: Good, Jenna. What did you find at an op shop?
5: So we were in Adelaide travelling to see my husband's mum and we stopped at a op shop there and we found a pair of runners and my husband and my son love buying runners and they were a pair of Grateful Dead's Nike runners.
2: Wow.
5: And we've had a look online and they're selling for about $8,000 or $9,000 now.
1: Oh! Jenna!
4: Jackpot.
1: No way!
5: Yes, Jackpot. Way.
1: So are they worn or not worn?
5: They are worn, yes, they're used.
1: Used.
5: Yes.
1: Are you going to sell them?
5: I think we might eventually when we need some more money. So that's the plan.
1: Dude, absolutely.
5: Yeah.
4: 100%. Just before Christmas?
1: Yeah. Who wants Grateful Dead runners?
5: I know.
1: Somebody for $8,000 or $9,000.
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14: This is Carrie and Tommy.
15: How long's too long, do you think, to still sort of have baby paraphernalia but you don't have a baby?
16: So I'm only going off what I know to be a thing, which is, and I think you do this, mm-hmm. You keep a lock of your kid's hair.
15: Yes, but I mean more in everyday life, not a keepsake. I mean, it'd be like at what point do you remove the high chair from the table that you're all sitting at if your kid hasn't been in a high chair for 5 years?
16: What do you mean? Ages ago. Do you have babies coming round? Not of their own accord. I assume there's an adult bringing them. But
15: so I decided, and this is a whole nother break that I can tell you about my attempt to do something which I shouldn't have done, which was take my kids out for a family bike ride. Anyway, I went to go and get the bike and I realised that I still have a baby seat on the back of my bike and my youngest is 7.
16: Yeah, okay.
15: I don't think she's been in that. She is little.
16: I mean, this speaks volumes about how often you ride your bike.
15: No, but I do ride it and I just use it as a backpack holder.
3: Oh.
15: But then I looked at it and I thought, is it weird to still be getting around with a baby seat on the back, Carrie, when all my children ride their own bikes?
16: I'm going to say something that may come off as offensive, and I don't mean it to. I don't think any of these decisions are deliberate choices you're making. I've just noticed when half the time I see your car, it has a P plate on it from when Ollie's driven it. I just think you don't clean up stuff.
15: That's a bit pot calling kettle, but
16: yeah, no, sorry, I agree. Yeah.
15: Yes, and
16: yeah,
15: I also have
16: my CD collection at home.
15: Yeah, do you have the 6-stack CD stacker?
16: I actually do have the stacker.
15: Do you?
16: Yeah,
15: your car, your Sentry.
16: Yeah.
15: You've got a stacker.
16: Yeah, I've also got a tape deck.
15: Do you?
16: Yeah, that's so fun. I've also got two TVs in there.
15: Do you put CDs in it?
16: No, never. No.
15: Oh, you have to. You need the same ones on repeat. Come on. Fill them with your favourite. What would be your 6 favourite CDs to pop in there?
16: Sorry, that. Any Rockestead stuff. Yeah. Oh, if I can get the Nutbush over and over and over. If I can get Love Shack on repeat, please. I want summer hits.
0: This is Carrie and Tommy.
4: Carrie Bickmore and Tommy Little.
16: Because did you ever see that movie about the friends, childhood friends that grew up and kept playing the same game of tag?
15: Yes, I did.
16: Yes, and it had the beautiful quote at the start of the movie that is not from the movie. It is an old quote attributed to a playwright, George Bernard Shaw. We don't stop playing because we grow old. We grow old because we stop playing.
15: Oh, I feel like that's your mantra for life.
16: Well, I was going to bring up, I think I'm growing old. Because I think I've stopped playing as much.
15: Really?
16: Yeah, I was catching up with mates the other day and I had this exact realisation. One of my mates went to the toilet and I said to my other mates that were at the table, I said, should we hide? And he went, And one of the girls we were with went, like, where? And I'm like, and by the time we had this discussion, he was back at the table. We used to hide from each other as adults all the time, and it is so funny. It's awful when you're the person that everyone's here from. Because the look of panic and the different reactions that happen are so stark. I remember, like, if it was me, I would always know and start looking for people. I had one mate, and often people will get on their phone and start trying to call the people that are hiding. And because you hide somewhere where you can see what the person's doing, right, and the panic that ensues. I had one mate that came back to the table and he didn't even sit down. He just looked around, everyone was gone, and he just walked out of the pub. And we had to chase him down the street.
15: It was a game. We were still in the middle of that night.
16: Like, oh, he goes, I got so nervous and I thought I must have been in the toilet for ages and everyone must have left and I was too embarrassed to call.
15: I think you are the only person I know that's still a child. You're the guy that's leaving like notes in lockboxes in the park. You're about to go on a holiday with your best mate, a drive across America, and you're going to end at skydiving. Like, you know that. You know that's young people stuff.
16: But I've stopped hiding.
15: Well, do you want to play a game of hide and seek? Because that's what's happening here.
16: Go to the toilet.
15: Okay.
0: This is Carrie and Tommy.
16: Now, we used to have a Greek correspondent on this show, but it was deemed too ethnically diverse. So we swapped him out.
15: We only used to get him on air to say Terra Miscellata.
16: Yes.
15: Yeah.
16: We now have an English correspondent. London calling. Kizzy.
17: Yo.
16: The British Bolt.
15: Yeah, yo is in English.
17: I've come in hot.
15: You don't say yo.
16: I can. The
18: hello. Electric. How hot? Like we have to cancel the trains hot?
16: Sydney Sweeney hot?
17: Who's your favourite soccer player?
16: Ronaldo.
15: So who's your daddy?
16: Uh-huh. Mine's not Ronaldo.
18: Messi.
16: Mine's Mbappe.
17: Mbappe.
16: Who's your favourite, Carrie?
15: I like to pick favourites. I think they're all pretty talented.
16: You've said before you were a Zinedine Zidane lady.
15: No, I've moved on from Zinedine.
18: What about David Beckham?
15: I do like David, but I like him in his veggie patch more than I liked him on the field.
16: What about Diego Maradona, as you called him?
15: I never called him that. It's Maradona, and I'm aware.
17: Okay. So it's not George Desmond Camarussi.
16: He's in my top five.
17: Top five. He plays for the South East Dons.
16: Tell me something
17: UK.
16: I don't know.
17: They are very well. They're a well-known amateur team. It says here, founded by a rapper. But I thought we could play a little
16: founded
17: game.
16: Founded by a rapper.
17: Yeah. Founded by a rapper. I thought we could play a game.
18: Obviously
17: as to
18: not a very famous
17: he's
18: rapper.
17: Had to quit his job.
18: Oh no.
17: As the goalkeeper for his club.
15: Why?
17: But why?
16: Why?
15: Why do you think? He's had to quit his job.
16: I reckon
15: because he's got to go run the fish and chip shop he owns.
16: I reckon if they're an amateur club, does that mean they have sponsors?
17: They do have sponsors.
16: So is there a chance that maybe he works for whoever the rival to their major sponsor is? Is it a conflict of interest? Or perhaps his job is actually working for one of the other clubs. And so they're like, oh, well, you can't keep doing that because whenever we play them, you let all the goals through.
18: Oh.
17: It's interesting. He does have a new job.
15: Mm-hmm. Daddy daycare. Is he got to take care of the kids?
17: No, it follows the passing of his cousin,
15: oh,
17: and may they valet King Oyo Niyimba Kambamba Iguru Rakudi.
15: Oh, my God, he's got to go and run a country.
17: He is the successor and will become King of the Tuaru Kingdom in Western Uganda this week.
15: Wow.
17: After his cousin, who has been the king since he was three, died at 36.
15: That's a lot of pressure too young.
17: So the goalkeeper has now got to go back to Uganda and run the country.
16: Wow.
17: Yeah.
15: That's really heat. Cool. Wouldn't it be good if he then got a really cool team up in Uganda that could like take on the
17: side.
15: World?
17: Mm. Anyway.
16: You're sensing the start of Bend It Like Beckham 3, but Bend It Like, what was his name?
17: Bend It Like Beckham.
15: No.
16: Oh, my God.
17: Well, player. He's just actually known as Big G, this guy.
15: Oh, Bend It Like Big G.
17: Yeah. But he's missed the game. The last weekend, he missed the FA Cup qualifiers. He said, I appeal to all Ugandans to remain patient and allow us to perform our duties in accordance with cultural traditions for enthroning a new king.
16: And where's Uganda getting that information? Is it on X or something?
17: Where's that's on X.
16: It? Yeah, there you go.
19: This is Carrie and Tommy.
20: Carrie Bickmore and Tommy Little.
16: It's time for a bit of surprise secret sound. Bickers, what do you think this sound is? Carrie, for a dollar. You can have a dollar. You'll get a dollar if you get it right. What do you think
15: is it is? A camera of some sort?
16: Bow, bow. Would you like to hear
15: play
16: it again?
15: Play it again. Play it again. Tape recorder.
16: It is not a tape recorder.
15: A shredder.
16: You owe me $3 now. No.
15: A shredder.
16: No, incorrect. Would you like to hear it one more time?
15: Is it a remote control car? Ooh.
16: It has a heartbeat.
15: What?
16: It has a heartbeat.
15: Is it a what?
18: Is it a Furby?
16: It's alive. I don't know how better to explain it.
15: I don't understand. Hmm. Is it a person's
16: Not a person.
15: It's an animal.
16: Mm-hmm. Would you like to hear, because this animal is capable of making a lot of noises, would you like to hear, you're going to hear this, this is the one animal making these noises, and then you will hear a human who is the human filming the animal.
15: Oh, it's a bird of some sort.
16: It is. Have a listen.

0: Now, I knew they did this.
1: But that's not a kookaburra.
0: That, no.
1: It's just a different bird.
0: It's a, what, you done burping? You good? It's just a bird. It's just a bird.
1: I didn't think you'd notice.
0: What, notice you burping into the microphone?
1: I've got a Coke Zero. It's coming back up.
0: It is a lyre bird, which are famous for their ability to mimic, but I don't know if I've ever actually heard it before. Oh. And because people have obviously taken photos of it in the past, it's mimicking.
1: It knows the sound of a camera. So I wasn't far off by saying it was a camera. It did sound like a camera.
0: Absolutely, it did sound like a camera.
2: It must have been taking photos like a long time ago.
0: Also, did you know, because I always thought a lyrebird's name came from, because it's a liar, because that's not what, because it's copying other bird noises. It's like, you're not
1: L-Y-R-E,
0: really.
1: L-Y-R-E, yes.
0: And I noticed that too when it was written on the thing. And so I looked it up. Is it
1: from an area? In Tassie or something?
0: It is. That has nothing to do with the name. No, the name is based on the male's tail feathers, which when fanned out during courtship, they look like a lyre, which is an old-fashioned Greek musical instrument similar to a harp.
1: So you do remember one of our all-time Barneys on this show when I said to you, you know, because you're a bird watcher and you lost your mind at being called a bird watcher.
0: Your capacity for me losing my mind. I just said, no, I'm not.
1: No, you said it in a very different tone to that, first of all. Second of all, you've just brought us a whole break on birds. Is there a chance you are a bird watcher and you'd now like to come clean?
2: Well, this is technically you being a bird listener.
0: Yeah, I'm not actually even looking at it.
1: Have you opened the book I gave you yet?
0: No.
1: I gave you a bird watching book and I guarantee that you flicked through that book and gone,
0: guess what?
1: Oh.
0: Not once.
1: Fine.
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2: Binoculars.
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0: This is pretty good. Big money for little ears. G'day, Jay Lee.
1: Hello.
0: How old are you?
1: 11.
0: Cool. Do you want to win some cash?
1: Yes.
0: Have you ever won cash before?
1: No.
0: Okay, well, let's do it. All you have to do is you have to listen to the sound of the number that I draw, and if you can guess it based on the sound alone, you win that amount. Does that make sense?
1: Yes.
0: Now, Jay Lee, I'm going to draw, because it is the end of the week and we want to have some fun, I'm going to draw four numbers. So the number you are going to guess is going to be in the thousands, okay?
1: Okay.
0: What's your favorite number? Do you have a favorite number?
1: 11.
0: 11. Okay. Jay Lee, just listen out. Are you ready to go?
1: Yeah.
0: Here you go. What number did you think that was, Jay Lee?
1: 1111.
0: Okay, so Jay Lee, so there's four numbers.
2: Have you ever given out this much in kids' cash draw?
0: I can tell you that the first number is a one.
1: Yep.
0: The second number is a one. The third number is a one. And the fourth number is also a one. You've just won $1,111.
1: Thank you.
0: Oh, my gosh, Jay, how good's that?
1: Good.
0: What are you going to spend the money on?
1: Probably some hay for the cattle.
0: That's cute.
1: Yeah.
0: Buy yourself some lollies or something as well, okay?
1: Yeah, I will.
0: Yeah, okay.
2: Well, kids are the best.
0: Have the best time. Thanks, Jay Lee.
1: Thank you.
3: Carrie and Tommy.
4: It's time for Bickmore's Bits.
3: Here we go now.
2: So do you remember when Dua Lipa got a little annoyed because Samsung brought out a new TV and came in a big box and her face was on the box and she was like...
0: I don't care.
2: Yeah, so she was like, her big face at a concert was on this Samsung TV box, but she had nothing to do with Samsung and she'd never been asked if they could use her image.
0: But she has sung a few songs and Sam would think, that's half the job done.
2: You're starting to sound like Samsung because they don't think it's that ridiculous. The case is back in court and they have argued, they've asked the court to reject it because she's like, hello, there's a $50 million lawsuit happening here. You can't just take my image and put it on whatever you want. And they've argued that you can't claim trademark over a person's face.
0: I thought you could 100% trademark your likeness. I thought that's exactly what the thing
2: that's
0: with AI
2: what
0: was.
2: I'm so surprised at. And they've also said, which is so funny, that the TV packaging, big picture of her, TV packaging did not imply her endorsement. Well, what else is it implied? That they just happened to have snapped a photo of a TV at a certain time that she was on it and she was none the wiser. Do you know? Like, it's weird that they would even... That lawyers would even go, so this might stack up.
5: Yeah, our marketing stuff is just haphazard. It just happens when it happens, you know?
0: We don't even know. Who did you say it is? Dua Dupo?
5: Yeah.
0: So it's really smart, isn't it? Because Samsung now have been mentioned probably on radio shows all around the world.
5: And Dua Lipa.
0: And
2: so it's better
0: alone,
2: publicity, the cost of what they're going to have to pay in a lawsuit.
0: Yeah. I bet you they didn't even put them on all the boxes, just the ones near Dua's house.
5: Oh, my
0: God. So when
5: God.
0: She was down there TV shopping, as I know she loves to do.
5: Would she be at Harvey Norman or JB?
0: She is doing it again and smashing prices.
5: Yep.
2: What's that?
0: I think they're both JB's logos, aren't they?
2: Are they? Doing
0: JB
2: it again?
0: Hi-Fi. You've done it again?
2: I've done it again.
0: Is that right? Or is that McCain's? I think it could be McCain's. You've done it again. McCain. It always annoyed me a bit because no one says again. McCain, you've done it again. It should
2: is
0: be
2: McCain,
0: Aussie? McCain, you've done it again.
2: Hey, you would know the answer to this. You've travelled the world a lot. When you've travelled through Australia, all the towns in Australia, what suburb do you think is the coolest suburb you've ever been to?
0: New Farm in Brisbane.
2: Is that a joke?
0: Why?
2: You've seen this story, haven't you? Because a list of the coolest suburbs in the world has been released and three Aussie suburbs have made the list, including New Farm.
0: Let me guess at the other one. I would have to go down into Tasmania somewhere.
2: You'd have to go to North Hobart.
0: Yeah.
2: And then you'd have to go down to Melbourne, go to South Melbourne.
0: South Melbourne?
2: South Melbourne, ranked number ever been to.
0: New Farm in Brisbane.
2: Is that a joke?
0: Why?
2: You've seen this story, haven't you? Because a list of the coolest suburbs in the world has been released and three Aussie suburbs have made the list, including New Farm.
0: Let me guess at the other one. I would have to go down into Tasmania somewhere.
2: You'd have to go to North Hobart.
5: Yeah. Yeah.
2: And then you'd have to go down to Melbourne, go to South Melbourne.
0: South Melbourne?
2: South Melbourne, ranked number 39.
0: Jimmy's at the market.
2: What do you think, though, is your favourite city or suburb that you've been to in Australia?
0: I mean, it's not far. I mean, that Brisbane area is stunning.
2: Well, you've Brisbane got City got it as well.
0: You've got the powerhouse in New Farm, and then just down the road, a buddy 5-10 minutes, you've got the whole valley, and the Valley Pool is one of the most beautiful city pools in the country.
2: It's going to go off during the Olympics as well. Comm Games.
0: Valley Pool.
2: No. That's not where they're going to have the races. It's the Olympics. It's 2032, isn't it? Yeah.
0: I mean, it's in Brisbane. Wait for this to pay off.
6: You said Comm Games. Do you mean the Olympics?
2: Sorry, I said the Olympics, and then I thought I got it wrong because he looked at me funny. So I said Comm Games. And isn't Brisbane hosting the Olympics?
0: Sorry, yeah,
2: the
0: I just didn't
2: Olympics.
0: Think it was happening in the Valley Pool.
2: No, it's not. I'm saying the fact that Brisbane and New Farm is such a great area will be awesome when people come.
5: In 6 years'
2: in
5: time.
2: In 6 years' time. Yeah. To see them. And finally, before we go, so America's oldest dictionary has updated itself. It's added some words. And they're not necessarily the newest words that have come about this year. They're the words over the last 3 or 4 years that are used in such circulation they think they'll stand the test of time.
0: What is the name of America's oldest dictionary? Because I only go off the Oxford or the Cambridge.
2: It's the Merriam-Webster.
0: Oh, actually do that.
2: It'll be awesome when people come.
5: In six years' time.
2: And finally, before we go, so America's oldest dictionary has updated itself. It's added some words, and they're not necessarily the newest words that have come about this year. They're the words over the last 3 or 4 years that are used in such circulation they think they'll stand the test of time.
0: What is the name of America's oldest dictionary? Because I only go off the Oxford or the Cambridge.
2: It's the Merriam-Webster.
0: Oh, I actually do have one of those.
2: Do you?
0: Yep.
2: Well, I didn't say it, the name of it, because I thought no one's going to have heard of the Merriam-Webster.
0: Mm.
2: But anyway, isn't it the Webster Oxford Dictionary?
0: Mm.
2: No.
0: I don't think so. Oh.
2: Anyway. I'll give you some of the words and you can tell me what they stand for. Yeah. Obviously, we know Rickroll. Obviously, we know shapewear. Chili crisp is going in there. Oh, and I was like, what's chili? What's chili crisp? It's literally the spicy, crunchy chili crisp bits that you put on like Vietnamese food and stuff. And that's going in as a word in the dictionary.
0: Okay.
2: Chili crisp. There's parasocial.
5: Is this just a big idea for them to get people to buy more dictionaries to get the updated version?
0: No one is giving someone a gift that's a dictionary and going, I got it for you because chili crisp.
5: It's the updated version.
0: Yes.
2: Well, maybe it'll make them crash out.
5: Whoa.
0: It's that in there as well.
2: An emotional breakdown. Yeah, we're aware. It's like just so weird. When was the last time when someone said, crash out, man?
0: Crash out. Oh, crash out, but I don't think I use it.
5: Oh, get him a dictionary.
0: Right. Yeah.
2: My favourite, though, neck beard.
0: What's neck beard? Is it what
2: a
0: it sounds
2: beard
0: like?
2: On the neck.
0: Mm. Is it? Have I got a neck beard?
2: You do have a. No, it would be if you grew it out, it would be a neck beard.
0: Oh.
2: Now it's a
0: Is
2: neck
0: beard.
2: Does
0: anyone have a neck beard but not a normal beard? And so it's just the neck.
3: This is Carrie and Tommy.
0: We are the only station that is cool enough to tackle the big issue.

0: more origins of phrases because...
1: Words. Discuss.
0: Yes. What have we got today, Sammy?
1: Oh, you're wearing your nice jumper today.
2: Oh, thank you.
1: Is that
2: thank
1: your Uniqlo one?
3: Timu.
2: Oi.
1: Timu. Same thing. No, I like it. It's like a lemon yellow.
0: Once you guys are done flirting, can we focus?
4: They'll
0: on
4: never me? Be done. Let's just be honest.
2: You know what Carrie was doing? She was cutting to the chase. So let's cut to the chase.
1: Oh. I wasn't cutting to the chase.
4: But she was cutting someone's grass,
0: I think. That's exactly what she was doing. Actually, former employee of the show.
4: Yes.
0: Let's not forget Sammy's one screwed the crew.
4: Yeah, no wonder they're a former employee.
2: How to get around cheating.
0: What?
2: Out of sight, Carrie's excuse.
1: Out of sight,
0: but how does that?
1: Not
0: me. How do you get out?
2: No,
0: of it?
2: I'm not.
0: You're the other person in it.
2: But isn't she guilty of cheating? No,
1: no, no. I'm not her. Not the other woman.
2: Let's cut to the chase.
1: Okay, so the phrase is cut to the chase.
0: Where did it come from?

0: Is it to do with police car chases?
1: Oh, in movies?
2: Ooh.
1: I reckon it's going to be a movie thing of it's getting boring.
2: Cut to the chase.
1: Am I vaguely right?
3: Yes. What era was it, do you think? Of
2: I reckon the 40s.
1: I reckon it's going to be in the silent era.
3: Ding, ding.
1: Which I reckon's earlier than the 40s.
2: 20s.
1: I was going to say
2: 20s at the beginning, and then I thought, nah, that's before the big movies, but it went silent era.
1: What else did you think but not say?
2: You want me to actually tell you what
0: it'll be about
1: jumper. The only thing that...
3: It was in the silent film era in the 20s, so often there was slow romantic setups, long explanatory dialogue.
2: Which is what the ladies want.
3: Yes.
1: Boring.
3: But the action-packed chase scenes were the most exciting parts.
2: Boring.
3: People start saying, let's cut to the chase.
1: Yeah.
2: Oh, well done, Sammy.
1: What I don't really understand how that is what it means now,
3: because isn't the phrase all about
1: get to the good bit? Yeah, that's good. Well done.
2: You really didn't get that?
4: Deja vu? No, just some best bits from the other afternoon. 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
2: This is Carrie and Tommy.
0: Carrie Bickmore and Tommy Little.

0: Now, is it true you've got Gustav driving today?
1: I just thought we hadn't used him in a while, and I love him. He's always got great stories.
0: But he said he lost his Bulgarian license and he hasn't been able to get another one anywhere else in the world.
1: That's why I feel for him. He's a safe driver. What? It's just a one-off incident, you know?
0: What's he? Is he still in his old Fiat?
1: Uh-huh.
0: Is he? Oh, here he comes. Tommy?
1: Flow Rider, is it?
0: Oh, I thought we had to buzz in.
1: Oh, sorry.
0: Do you have to buzz in?
1: We do. I forgot we weren't a team.
0: Is it? It is Flow Rider, I believe. And it's, I'm going to go out on a limb and say it's not called Apple Bottom Jeans. Mm. And it's not called Boots with the Fur.
1: Is it called Low?
0: And it's not called Looking at Her. It's called Low. Is that? Oh my gosh, I was about to ask the stupidest question. I was about to say, is that an Atlanta accent? And I've completely forgot why
1: his
0: name is Flo Rida. here's Gustav.
1: Oh, that's a good song. That's the new one that's out.
0: He was hammering.
1: I don't know who sings it. I don't know who sings it.
0: Buzz in, have a go. Tommy.
1: I don't know.
2: En français?
0: It is. En français, it's Pierre. It is Marco Pierre White stepping out of the kitchen and onto the decks.
2: He's not
0: the DJ.
2: Little, he's huge.
0: Yeah, he's a big boy. He's Hugo Weaving.
2: Huge
0: ass. Is he huge ass? Is it huge ass?
2: Hugel
0: Eugenie Bouchard.
2: We're done with the name now.
0: Oh.
2: What's the name of the song?
1: It's so called Hugel.
2: Hugel, yeah.
1: Yeah. I don't know.
3: How
1: what
3: are
1: the
3: they going to get that?
0: The song is called.
2: Because I've said it so many times on this show, and every time we talk about it.
0: Is it called The Leaning Tower of Eiffel?
2: No, it's Moving to the Sun.
0: Oh, why are you moving to the sun? That's a tune.
1: Isn't it?
2: What do you reckon they're saying?
0: I like ducks by the pond. No.
1: It's
0: I'm sure something.
1: Makes me want to go out to the clubs.
2: It is French, right?
1: I haven't wanted to go out to the clubs in a while.
0: Paul Le Dance Group.
1: Oh.
0: Ooh. Oh. It's Bounce? Tommy?
1: No.
0: Is it not? Oh, he's coming back. Oh, yeah. I know that song too.
1: Yeah.
0: Yeah. Is that Ugel as well?
2: It's not Ugel.
0: Oh, it's a move to the moon.
1: Have you ever heard of
2: someone? I actually don't think I've ever heard of the artist.
1: Who's the artist?
2: Mobin Master featuring Karen Chavez.
0: Oh, Mobin Master. I was Mobin's apprentice.
1: Who's done this one today? If we know Mobin Master and Karen Chavez.
2: We'll get Guzzy to go a bit slower.
0: Okay.
1: It's a tune, but I don't know what it's called. What's it called?
4: Should we check with the mount?
0: I reckon we just keep moving.
2: Yeah. You show me love.
0: But here comes Gustav again.
3: Oh my God, Gustav, drive slower.
0: What's happened?
2: Mount's got his head back going,
1: is
2: you guys
1: Tim
2: don't
1: drunk
2: understand
1: today?
2: Music.
0: What are we doing? B-sides from dance festivals we were at?
5: Some of the most popular songs of all time, guys. That's not a big deal.
0: Okay, who is it, Mount? Who's this?
5: It's Janet Jackson, Someone to Call My Lover.
2: Carrie.
1: I love Janet Jackson, but even I wouldn't know that song.
5: Hey, you don't love Janet Jackson?
1: I do, actually.
0: I reckon Mount's right. I reckon you say you love someone and you only like one of their songs.
1: I don't. I love Janet Jackson. I just don't know that
4: song.
1: As
4: a person?
1: No, as a...
0: Just as what they stand for as a family.
1: She didn't want to contribute to the documentary.
2: What?
1: Sorry,
2: yourself.
1: It wasn't a documentary. It was a film. Anyway, she wanted a part of it.
0: Didn't she?
1: No.
0: No. They couldn't afford her fee?
1: To
0: or?
1: Be fair, I'm not sure why or what she stands for, but I like her music.
6: This is Carrie and Tommy. Listen to Carrie and Tommy live on the Listener app.
1: So I've heard of a man doing something great on the weekend.
4: Talk to me.
1: And I think it's good sometimes to shout out those in the world that maybe don't often get talked about that are doing cool stuff.
4: Yep.
1: So the man we're going to speak to is Nathan Braddock. He has founded a group called Buddy Up, and this weekend he is running a marathon in Geelong alongside one of his buddies. And I'm going to bring him into the show now. Nathan Braddock, welcome.
4: Thank you, guys. How are you?
1: Good. So talk to us about what you're actually doing this weekend.
4: Yeah, so this weekend running a marathon. So it sounds really simple, but it's probably not that simple. A lot of hard work and effort's gone into it, but we're ready to go. We're excited and we feel like we're going to give it a good shake.
1: Now, quite a few people have done marathons, but this marathon
0: not
1: is
0: simple,
1: different.
0: Not simple, by the way, Nathan. It doesn't sound simple.
1: No.
0: I know there's more to this and there's more coming, but just as a starting position, as just a normal member of society, a marathon is next to impossible. So.
1: Yes, but that is not the reason we have you on. The reason you're doing this marathon, I think, is just wonderful. Tell me who you are running with and a bit about the Buddy Up program.
4: Yeah, so I'm running with Nicholas, or Nick as we call him. He's one of our participants that attend our programs through Buddy Up, which is a program for young men with disability. Our main aim is to try and create opportunities, to try and create social connection for young people with disability. We've got Buddy Up Geelong and Sister Up Geelong now that started at the start of this year, which is for young females with disability, which was all founded in Perth by one of my best mates over there, and we've been lucky enough to bring it to Geelong and really create those opportunities for young people with disability to thrive in our community.
0: And so, Nathan, what was the, what was the spark that led to this?
4: Well, the spark that led to it was probably my own brother-in-law, Maddie. Mm. Went to a mainstream school. He left school and instantly overnight he loses the entire social network. So the real driver for this was creating a space where young people can come, belong, be themselves, find their people, but find connections with those similar to their age. On the mentoring / support worker side, it was really finding young male mentors to connect with young males with disability to try and give that more big brother style relationship.
1: Nathan, you mentioned Nick has autism and this will be his first marathon he's ever run. What change have you seen in him since he started training with you and getting ready for this marathon? What's it brought to his world?
4: He walks around with his chest out now. He's, really well known amongst the boys now as the marathon man, or the kid who's running the marathon. Recently, Lee Troop rang to inquire what he needed to do to make the run more accessible, and he threw it out there and said, would anyone want to do the marathon? And we sort of laughed and I said, I actually think I've got a guy that might do it. And as soon as we asked Nick, he was all smiles and said, yep, I'd love to give it a crack. And he has not looked back. And what running or sport or football or basketball or any of these community type sporting events and clubs do is really connect you with other people, but it gives you purpose. So, he gets up 3 to 4 times a week. He follows his plan to a T. It's giving him structure. It's giving him purpose and a real lot of enjoyment as well, and connected him with a lot of people in the community that he may never have met before.
0: Nathan, this is wonderful. I think exposure to people from all different walks of life is very healthy for the human condition. And I think often 100%. If people are in a group of people in the same situation and circumstances to them, they don't necessarily have a drive to better the world. And so I can see the benefits in all of this. How do people get involved?
4: We really look for that personal side of things. People that want to make a difference, they innately want to care for people and make the world a better place. We love someone to have, a Cert 3 and individual support and all of those things. But again, I meet with everyone that we employ for a coffee and I just talk to them about what drives them, why they think they'll be a great mentor to someone young with a disability, what their experience is. With disability, we find a lot of lived experience is awesome. Someone with a brother or a cousin or a parent or, even an elderly person that they've had to care for, and it just shows that they care. But we do find a lot of uni students that are doing speech therapy or occupational therapy or behaviour support or nursing ties in really well.
1: Well, good luck for the weekend, Nathan. How's your body feeling? Are you ready to fire?
4: We are ripe and ready to go. Yep. We have a Thursday run club, which is actually a Point to Pinnacle run club, Carrie. So we had our Thursday morning run with the boys and a bit of a shakeout. And now we're ready to go. Myself and Nick are primed. And the boys at Buddy Up and the girls at Sister Up have been making signs over the last 2 days, some Go Nick signs, some Go Buddy Up, Go Sister Up. And we'll just be part of the community with everyone else cheering on. Everyone, whether that's doing the 1 mile all ability run or it's the 6.5K, the half marathon or the marathon, everyone's achieving a goal for themselves and everyone deserves to be cheered on there.
0: Nathan, you're doing great work. And to young Nick, all the best for the run. Mm. Go well, have fun, enjoy yourselves. Nathan Braddock, thank you so much.
4: Thank you so much, guys. Appreciate it.
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10: Ahoy to me, Polar. Hamish.
11: Okay, we could be famous Amy's, but let's see where we go from here.
10: Ahoy to me, Temperate. Jack.
12: Okay,
11: I think we're just like climate regions.
10: We are Earth's three primary climate zones.
11: Oh. Yeah. Yeah.
10: Ahoy to me, tropical Andy.
11: Tropical or subtropical. Yes, okay, well done. Good.
10: Yes.
11: Good.
10: Good. Good. Well, here's the thing. Benny in Canada sent an email saying, spend an hour thinking of famous triplets. Here's my top 50. So that was number
11: 50.
10: That was number 22 on Benny's list. Now, he spent 1 hour and he came up with 50.
11: Now
10: is that a damning bit of information?
12: That's a year and a half's work for mine.
10: Yeah.
11: People would know that, yeah, we mentioned last episode, Podcast Mike has left with our blessing for what he believes to be greener pastures. He'll find them dry and crunchy and unsatisfactory, and he will be back. But
10: arid soil.
11: It will not be tropical grass. No. It will be polar in nature. Very difficult to grow. However, he...
10: Dark winters.
11: Complained last year that it took him so much time to do it, and then Ben's cranked out 50.
10: Yep, and look who's the happiest here, Liza. Yeah, she
12: it's
10: is
12: a cruel irony,
10: like a golden crumpet out there. He's very excited. So
11: it is amazing. I mean, I'm sure it's happened many other places, not what we're meant to be talking about here, but where you leave a job you said was hard, and then the new person that comes and goes, no, God, is that all they were doing? I mean,
10: just do it this way.
11: An absolute doddle.
10: Miss you, Mike.
11: Missy Mike, send us a picture of the grass. Love to see how green it is.
10: Ahoy also, Ham, to James, who's in Bristol in England.
13: Hi, lads. It's James here from Bristol in the UK. I'm getting in touch as I'm a radio reporter over here, and a press release came across my desk today, which immediately made me think of all the extreme empaths amongst us. So it turns out that researchers at the University of Bath, which you may or may not know is one of the more prestigious universities over here, have looked into how to get more people to buy solo bananas, because it turns out they equate for millions of tons of food waste every year, because obviously normally you'd buy a bunch. And they worked out that if they label them with sad faces along with a sign that says, "We are sad singles and we want to be bought as well," sales increased by 60%.
11: Wow.
13: So I just thought you better know that scientists and the eminent people amongst us are starting to catch on that extreme empathy is something that could be exploited by shops and businesses. And it also got me thinking that if these solo bananas could talk, what would they sound like? And immediately I thought of Jack's, "I'm just a little boy." And it made me think that if they could talk, they would probably sound something like this. "We're sad singles and we want to be bored too."
10: Great, James.
11: No notes. Perfect message. Couldn't have been shorter.
10: Well, I mean, he's right. And we know that there's extreme empaths amongst us. In fact, they keep emailing us in, hamishnade.com.
11: So many. There have been just so many of the government mandated break that we've got to dip into them.
10: Well, let's play the opener, which is, of course, every single song ever written. No song shall be left out, because, of course, that would be sad for that particular song.
11: I hope everyone feels seen and appreciated.
10: Hey, do you want me to go first or you?
11: You go for it.
10: Olivia. On warm nights, this must be a summer one, fresh, my husband turns the ceiling fan in our room on high as we're getting into bed. Recently, I've started feeling sorry for the poor fan as it works tirelessly through the night on the higher setting. So I'll wake up and turn it down to a medium-low setting in the middle of the night. I hope the fan appreciates it.
11: Give it a break. Nothing more than feeling. That is nice. That is nice. I mean, just when I think we can't get, like, I'm like, okay, I think we've done all of them. Mm. The level that come in, like sometimes you start reading them and you're like, what, like where, how could this be?
10: Yes.
11: Like how could this, I don't even know how there's empathy going on here. And then you're like, oh my God, I think I know what's going on. This comes in from Amal. Mm-hmm. He said, my partner Lucy is an extreme empath. We were driving through the Macca's car park and she came to a complete stop, although there were no pedestrians anywhere, no reversing cars or anything. I was very confused. I took a second look at the road in front of us and there was a lonely napkin blowing across the car park in the breeze. And I said, are you waiting for the napkin to cross the road? Her sheepish expression said it all.
10: So that one's curious to me.
11: Because you're like, I don't want to run over a napkin.
10: I know.
11: Because I guess in her mind, and we can only speculate here, but I suppose to an empath, they're like, that napkin has been trapped inside,
10: escaped
11: like sardines in a jail,
10: yep.
11: Has been fortunate enough to escape and now is running free, the life that all napkins want.
10: Mm.
11: Couldn't bear the thought of it being run over in the car park after such an improbable jailbreak.
10: Arunan, this is from. Sometimes when my girlfriend takes a photo of some famous landmark, she does a 180 and takes a photo of it, whatever is on the other side. She knows. Nobody's ever taking a photo that way.
11: This is the car park directly opposite the Taj Mahal. Oh, that's good. This is from Jade from New Zealand. She says, sometimes if I notice a weed in a place it shouldn't be, e.g. a crack in the veranda, I won't pull it out. It's endured enough, growing in such a challenging environment, and it's worked so hard to get where it is. I let it go, as that's Darwin's theory at its best. I will, however, pull out any of its children. They haven't had to try that hard at all, and they don't deserve it. So she's against Nepo babies, the weeds, but fully cool with the trailblazing weed.
10: This is from Joe. My girlfriend has just discovered the fridge becomes full darkness when you close the door. Late in life
11: They didn't know that.
10: Yeah. Feels bad for the food, so she went out and ordered a battery-powered light and sits it inside the fridge.
11: This is where movies like that movie, that Seth Rogen movie, Sausage Party, has a lot to answer for, because people really like to attribute human feelings to food over a lot of other stuff. Like,
10: which is
11: it does come up a lot because we eat it, we burn it, we cook it, we chop it. I mean, a horrible thing to have feelings.
10: Going off James's
14: message at the top, you know, I'm a sad single and I want a banana and I want to be bought too. And then you just go home and get eaten.
11: Yeah, yeah, yeah. It's not a good life when you get bought. Someone's got to tell the bananas. You want to stay in the shop, to be honest. And this is from Bessie. Ahoy, boys. When I get a new toothbrush, I don't use it immediately because I don't want to fire my old toothbrush on the spot with no warning. It hasn't done anything wrong. It's just aged out. So I like to ease it into retirement. So what Bessie does is she puts the new toothbrush next to the old toothbrush. Mm. So that way the old toothbrush notices that they got their last few days together before it's going to be retired, and it can perform a handover to the new toothbrush. This gives the new toothbrush time to learn and prepare for the job, while the old toothbrush has time to come to terms with its retirement. Nothing more than feeling. To learn and prepare for the job. Like, okay, so what's it like when you go in there? Okay, well, it's much like on the little illustration on the box you came in.
14: Yeah.
11: You're going up against the teeth.
14: Yep.
11: And you got to get it all out. Got to get all the food out. And it's going to be dark. And it's going to be wild. But you'll be good. You'll be great.
14: Hey, I know you're a cat man or cat family at the moment. I think one day you'll be a dog man.
11: Yeah, it's possible. But we're pretty happy as a cat family.
14: Yeah, Jacko, did you find that when baby came along, the dog just come second fiddle?
15: It's so sad to say because we love the dog so much, but they just have to become backseat. Mm-hmm.
11: You see a lot of it. You see a lot of dogs with their own Instagram account just go real quiet.
15: That Instagram, she added one, it's gone real silent.
11: Did Luna have an Instagram account?
15: Yeah, she did.
14: Oh. I reckon you could track the amount of posts when Gordy was born.
15: We haven't even logged on since he's been born.
11: Do you have people going, because I'd see people that were like fully invested in the dog and then a baby comes along and then you'd have people ask, like, do you still have the dog? Like, because it seems like the dog's just vanished or run away or perhaps, you know, God forbid,
14: absolutely, the dog's no more. There's a path where the dogs immediately go to the grandparents or the parents of the newborn. Like I've seen that numerous of my friends. And there's this thing where Beck and I, there were people saying, if you had a kid, what will happen? You hate the dog, you won't want it around. And Beck just can't deal with it.
11: Yeah,
15: but you don't have to hate the dog.
14: Well,
11: we only got 24 hours in the day.
15: It does receive less love. Our dog is still loved, but it does receive less.
14: Do you find it annoying at times?
15: Sometimes you're like, on a full day, I've still got to walk. You still want to walk, do you?
11: aren't we all raising this baby together? Aren't we all just as tired?
14: We've got a friend that banished his dogs to outside. They were inside dogs until kids came along. Then Tim's dogs just suddenly were outside dogs. Imagine that for a shock to the system.
15: That is a shock to the system.
11: Well, that's the thing. I mean, we were like to Tim, and this is our mate Tim, we're like, because he's got four kids. Yeah. We're like, you still got those dogs? They're still there. But when you catch up with them and you're running through how's things, how's the kids, you know, you've got four updates to give before you would even give an update on the dog.
14: Yeah.
11: So you're never hearing any news about the dog.
14: This shocks me, Jack, because it was, I said I didn't want a dog.
15: Mm.
14: I said I'd sooner sit in my dad's fish pond at their property, I think, for 24 hours than get one. I think I said that comment on the podcast at some point along the ride.
11: Big call.
14: But now I just love the dog so much. And I'm actually looking for, like, if we ever to ever have a kid, it's like, and Beck became more disinterested in the dog would be more for me, which I'd be actually very much excited about. And it became alarming to me during the week because I was like, do I love the dog more than Beck? Like, that's a question that I think a lot of people are in partnerships. Sit there and go,
11: certainly one for the couples counselor.
14: Yeah.
11: So that should be number one for the next sesh.
14: Look, there was a couple of things that came up and I thought it's best just describe it in song. And Ham, feel free to jump in with any questions you have during the song.
11: Can I do it in tune?
14: I prefer you not to try and
11: sing. Can I do it? All right, I'll do it in time.
14: Okay, that's fair.
16: The other day it occurred to me, Beck might rank below the dog in house hierarchy.
11: What do you mean, Ando?
16: Well, there's evidence. I might like Henry more than Beck. There were many signs, and here is one. I barely ever pick up poo that Beck has done.
11: And you're doing it for Henry every day?
16: Twice a day. I might like Henry more than Beck. The last bite of my steak, I'll save it for Henry.
11: But if Beck asks for a bite of your burrito?
16: Sorry, darling, I'm still hungry. When I hop out of the shower, Henry licks the water off my legs.
11: But what if Beck asked you to do the same?
14: I'd feel weird saying yes,
11: but you would let her.
16: Let's move on from this, my friend. If I'm in a rush, Henry can stop and sniff a wee. But I will never let Beck stop for a coffee.
11: Jeez, man, I feel like the writing's on the wall here, buddy.
16: Yeah, I might like Henry more than Beck.
11: And as a friend and possible groomsman, I wouldn't sing this at the wedding if I was you.
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2: Jacko, last week on the pod, we of course recounted the tale of one of the hottest question over summer. Is Jack enjoying his golf buggy? Is he driving around in a $15,000
3: golf cart
2: because he lives within 2 kilometres of a golf course and he's allowed to drive one? We found out that even though we did all the weaseling, you did all the brand mentions required to secure the golf.
3: I even noticed last week on the show, Andy, you knew I wasn't getting a golf cart. You still gave him the credits again. You mentioned him.
4: Well,
3: it just annoyed me so much.
2: Well, Andy, what was the company you were doing the mentions
4: well,
2: for?
4: Well, In Golf and Utility. And the reason why, Jack, is...
2: We have something to tell you.
4: Haim texted me during that discussion, said, should we tell him? Mm. Right. And then we talked in the car on the way home straight after the show. Yeah.
2: Here's the thing, Jack. Last year, now it's important to get the timeline of this.
3: Okay.
2: Last year, you had the option of standing firm and going, no, no, no. We all agreed that for our big ask, our big weasel, with the no questions asked weasel, where we'd just mention a brand name and we would all get something.
3: Yes.
2: Now it was put to you, look, you want essentially a $15,000 golf buggy.
3: Mm. And it's not something that you guys necessarily wanted.
2: I didn't
3: feel bad for that reason, saying I'm happy to break the rules and take it on my own.
2: I would have loved one, but they came and they said, we've only got one, so it required you to go, gimme, mm-hmm. all for Jack, none for Hamish and Andy.
3: I remember.
2: You took the deal. As when we were in that period where you were still about to receive the golf buggy, right, to your house.
3: Yeah.
2: The same company that Andy mentioned.
3: Oh, my God.
2: Same,
3: you guys,
2: dinner is coming.
3: What happened?
2: They said, well, look, because we couldn't give you guys like actual golf buggies you can drive, we would like to offer you the motorized smaller, like the push trolleys, the remote controlled ones of those. Would you guys like one of those? And we said, oh, that would be so lovely. Thank you.
3: So you got something from that weaseling, and I got nothing.
2: Well, we're all meant to get
3: as
2: things. That was the deal. We got much smaller things. We got
3: premium. No, but those Stewart things are still great. They're the ones.
2: Jack, please don't talk over the brand name.
3: Sorry, go ahead. Then I got something to say.
2: What did we get, Andrew?
4: We got ourselves premium Stewart Golf Australia products. The Q-Follow, which is a...
2: Awesome.
4: Yeah, a little trolley that follows you around.
3: I've seen them. They're awesome. You put your clubs in them and you use a remote control and it drives in front of you.
4: Don't try and do...
3: No, I'm just testimonial for
2: Jack, you are correct. You're correct. They are awesome. You, of course, have great power within the show. And even though it's probably not the right thing to do, you could step in here and seize the shipment.
3: Yeah.
2: Would you like to seize it before we have a chance to offer it to the listeners?
4: We'll give you some time to think about that.
5: Well, I think it's fair to say that the entire world is eagerly awaiting the outcome of this monumental decision. Will he seize it?
6: A moment is coming for him. Will he seize it?
7: This is epic. This is monumental.
6: Will he seize it?
8: This is a huge decision, huge impact.
9: It's a huge question today.
10: The question is, does he have the courage to seize it?
6: A moment is coming for him. Will he seize it?
11: He definitely sees that, but will he seize it? That's pretty funny.
12: The time has come where actions speak louder than words.
13: Imagine the pressure on this man. Big
7: It's a
13: deal.
7: Huge decision.
14: Will he seize it and will he take it?
3: I made my decision a full 5 minutes ago while we were all talking. 100% I would like to take it for myself. As soon as I realized what the test would be, I had already decided.
2: So, to be clear, you are picking
3: I'll seize the shipment before the chance to give it away. And it's not a golf podcast. So, you know, there's hundreds of people who listen to the show who don't even like golf and they will be completely useless to them. So it makes more sense to come to me.
2: You have chosen seize.
4: Seize, yes. Here's the thing.
3: We
4: don't have that offer for you, Jack.
3: Bastards.
4: But
2: we don't feel right. It doesn't feel right. Let you seize it, but thank you for making your feelings known. Ando, it's time for a bit of a different version of this.
15: Shit me with your best chat, natter away.
16: Chit chat champion.
4: Yes, of course, the game where we test how good people are at small talk.
2: We have a returning contestant.
4: Mm.
2: Now,
4: not a winner, though.
2: Not a winner. Before people go, oh, great, is it one of the greats? He could be regarded as one of the greats, but not in the way people might be thinking. An email came in, landed on my side of the fence, and it was from a lady called Mary. And she said, look, I was on Chit Chat Champion quite a while ago, and I fluffed it. I pooped the bed. It didn't go well. I've never listened back to it, she says. I can't bear listening back to it. It wasn't her finest hour. Mm. This is what happened when she was on. Oh, g'day, Ando.
4: Oh, g'day, mate.
2: Did you hear the rumour? New iPhone in September.
4: Oh, I think I'm going to wait till at least October before I purchase one.
17: Wait, no bloody way. What's that?
2: Okay.
4: Yes.
2: It was an interesting tactic.
4: Mm.
2: It kind of violates...
4: She claims she couldn't hear.
2: She claims she couldn't hear. But I was going to say, one thing we do need to know is it kind of violates the no questions rule.
4: Yes.
2: To go, wait, what was that?
4: Yeah.
2: But also afterwards, Mary went on to say, hey, look, I actually couldn't hear what was going on.
4: Mm-hmm.
2: And
4: first time we'd ever had a phone glitch.
2: We took that to heart, and then this is what we said at the end.
4: We should give Mary a chance to come back. I know we don't. Please. I know they do that in Sale of the Century. It's normally for the winner.
2: By the end of the year, Mary,
4: the loser comes back.
2: I could just feel the pain, the anguish. We will get you back on by the end of the year.
4: Yeah,
17: fantastic.
2: We won't allow. I didn't hear that. Okay,
4: so we made that pledge.
2: Was in 2020, so nearly 5 years ago.
4: Mm.
2: That seems to be about right for this show.
4: Yeah.
2: Probably people thought that was a bit of a peter out.
4: Mm.
2: No. Sometimes, like those bugs you hear that can just freeze themselves in the Arctic and just come back to life 100 years later.
4: Never heard of that. Back to life.
2: I think there's some bacteria that can do it. Anyway, it's back to life, not dead, just dormant for a long time. Here we go. We're back. We're men of our word. Mm. Mary did need to email and remind us, but we are men of our word.
4: And she joins us now.
2: Her back. Mary, ahoy to you.
17: Oh,
4: holy
17: boys, may the gusto be with you.
4: Thank you, Mary, and with you. Gusto to all. Mary, are you more nervous than the first time?
17: Yeah, I am, and I hated hearing that. I literally, I think I listened to it one time, and I could not listen to it again. So it sounded like I was speaking through a potato.
4: But you're probably better for the run.
17: Yeah.
4: See what people
17: would. It was the phone as well. It was the phone, bad phone.
4: Well, let's be clear.
17: I've upgraded.
4: Can you hear us clearly now? Like that we've got to make that very clear off the top.
17: I can, and there's no excuses now. So if I fail, I fail.
4: Okay, great.
2: Good on you for stepping back into the arena.
4: Mm.
2: We've also got Liam.
4: Ahoy, Liam.
18: Ahoy, boys.
4: Liam,
2: how are you feeling? Did you hear that? Are you aware of who you are?
18: I did hear that, and to hear my worst nightmares play out in front of me isn't great. But I'm hoping to put in a better performance.
2: Oh, that's great! I mean, you know your competitor is coming off such a low base, but you're coming in with no stains on your record.
18: True.
4: Liam, do you feel more confident that she's played it before and fluffed it? Or less confident because she's had the experience of being in the game?
18: I think that there's nothing that compares to match experience.
4: Mm-hmm.
18: So I think that's a little leg up there.
4: Mm-hmm.
18: But hopefully I can get one up over.
4: And what is your job in regular play that may lead you to think that you're good at small talk?
18: I wouldn't say it's a job, but I play cricket and I field in the slips, which is often a position where it doesn't matter how good you catch, it's just how good your chat is. So
4: that's very true.
18: I think if I put in a good performance today, I could secure my spot in the hammock for the next year.
2: And fantastic, wonderful. Just your mouth has this great muscle memory of just keeping it going. Okay.
18: Yep.
2: We'll put you guys both on hold. You obviously won't be able to hear each other.
4: Mm.
2: The rules are very, very simple. We won't tell you when to talk, as you know.
4: Mm.
2: You just have to use your social antenna to vibe out when to jump in and say the next best thing you can think of in the conversation. No questions allowed, no stalling. judge it on how naturally you play your small talk game. Ando, you ready?
4: Yep.
2: Oh, g'day, Ando.
4: Oh, hey.
2: Mate, Trump trying to get Greenland. What do you reckon? Is he going to get it?
4: Nah, I think they'll hold strong.
17: Yeah, well, can't say I'm a massive Trump supporter myself. Can't really say I follow his policies, but hey, all success to him. Good luck with him, and I wish him all the best, let's be honest.
2: Wow. I mean you got stuff out, but some would say it was a turnaround.
4: It's pretty erratic.
2: Mid sentence to sort of go, can't say I follow him, but ending up with all the best to him.
4: Full support. Mary.
2: Full support for annexing Greenland.
17: Oh, no.
4: Mary, I sense that you're not happy with how that went.
17: I'm not. No. But, like, I was coming in no tactics. I was like, look, I'll just feel out the conversation. But, You know, for all these people that think they can chit-chat, it's so much harder in an arena.
4: Yeah.
2: I mean, you did a great job.
4: You haven't lost yet. So don't you know?
2: You're currently in the lead, Mary.
4: Yes.
2: Let's see if you can keep the lead.
4: Mm. Okay, over to Liam. Liam, are you there?
18: I'm here, boys.
4: All right, you ready?
2: Here we go.
18: Ready to go.
4: Good luck.
2: G'day, Ando.
4: Oh, I am.
2: Mate, Trump and Greenland, what do you reckon? Is he going to end up with it?
4: No, I think they'll hold for him.
18: Oh, this whole interesting thing, isn't it? Because a few countries have got their toes dipped in the water there. America, Russia, Denmark. It'll be interesting to see how it plays out.
2: That's good.
4: That's not
2: what Mary wanted.
4: And we'll bring Mary back.
2: Mary, are you there? Yep, good. Okay,
17: a nervous
2: wait for you, no doubt.
17: Mm-hmm. It is.
2: Okay, Mary, you know what you went with. I'm going to summarize what Liam went with, and you tell me who you think's got it. He said, that's an interesting one. A lot of countries have their toes dipped in the water there, America, Russia, and Denmark. It'd be interesting to see how it plays out.
17: I feel like you have a lot more knowledge on this subject.
4: I think
2: he may have
18: very lucky. I actually watched a video on it last night.
2: But I mean, that is great. That's what a great chit-chat champion does. They research all topics.
4: Mary, unlucky. You won't be invited back. Doesn't matter how many years we wait.
17: Fair
4: but
17: enough.
4: I think that's fair. But Liam, you get a token of no value coming your way. Of course, you can put any value on that you'd like, but we attribute no value to it whatsoever.
18: Awesome. Thank you, boys. Thanks, boys.
2: Look forward to seeing how the Greenland issue plays out. Liam, you are an interested observer, and Mary, you absolutely made your feelings clear.
4: Thanks, Mary. You're great sport.
17: Thanks, guys. Bye.
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2: Ahoy to me Brevis Jack.
3: Brevis Jack or Brevis Hamish?
2: Sorry. Ahoy to me Brevis.
4: Oh, I don't mind going first.
3: Yeah, okay, Jack can be the Brevis.
2: Ahoy to me Brevis Jack.
4: Ahoy, Andy.
3: Is it mispronounced kettle brands?
4: Yeah, I felt my head went to a Breville like a toast maker.
3: No. Yeah.
2: Ahoy to me Tertius Hame.
3: I don't know. Are we the names of like gargoyles in mythology? This feels like the names of the three monsters somewhere.
2: I'm the longest.
3: The longest? You wish, mate. Yeah. Certainly not with that IP.
2: You've got a superior bladder, mate.
3: Well, you're not the longest.
2: I thought Hame would get it. Because he's
3: is
2: more
3: it
2: into
3: stars? Is it
2: no
3: constellations?
2: No. It's fibularis muscles. It's all the muscles that go around the fibula.
3: Yeah, well, no one's gonna know that unless they're a physio.
2: Well, physios will be yelling at their computers.
3: Screaming, you're the longest. Yeah.
2: But I just feel, you know, Hame's always going and getting something changed, isn't he? Like, he's always
3: going to have
2: a physio appointment.
3: Yeah. I would have had him needled for sure.
2: Yeah,
3: I would have the longest needled for sure. I would have had electroshock therapy through my fibularis. 100%.
4: Yeah. Longest feels like the kind of, the ones sound like properly named. Longest feels like they ran out of
3: feels
4: ideas.
3: Feels like it is just the longest muscle.
4: Man, it is.
3: I'm surprised one of them's not the mediums.
2: Ahoy also to Henry Riggs Smith, who went to hamishnandy.com to tell us what he's been up to.
3: On you, mate.
5: Ahoy, boys. Henry from Sydney here. Just a quick message for Andy. I recorded this cover shortly after the original was released. Hopefully it's still popular by the time this uploads.

0: good.
1: Thank you.
0: I've got to be honest.
1: I think
0: for a second I was like, where is this going? I do recognize this song. I don't know what song it is, but to weave in.
1: Yes.
0: Big Horny Weaver. The Weaver.
1: Coming in from all angles. IPs, Weavers. Right.
0: Fellas, we're straight back into this. Mm. And
1: well, it's March.
0: You're happy. But again, Happy New Year. But can I just shock you? I feel like other people have gone back to whatever it is they do even earlier than this.
1: Yeah, I know.
0: Like my wife had started working in, God, it seems like a long time ago now, but January she was doing stuff. Really? And the kids, they go to school and school has started. School's back.
1: Yep.
0: Like school's well and truly back by now. Mm-hmm. In fact, to the point where they're talking about the end of term already. And I was like, oh, that's very strange, guys, because
2: we're gearing up.
0: Isn't the year just beginning? Anyway, that's why we fight the mandated break so hard. So fingers crossed we beat it next year. But one thing that's happened term one at school is the swimming carnival. For my kids.
2: I hated that.
0: Did you have the swimming carnival? Yeah, I have terrible memories of the swimming carnival too, because it's this funny thing where it is a skill. Swimming is a skill.
2: Yes.
0: And especially when you're in primary school and you haven't quite linked this together yet in life, that skill development requires repeated exposure to increasingly hard stimulus and you adapt. You don't understand that yet. Mm. You just decide that there is glory associated with something. Yeah. And if you've decided you'd like the glory, then that sort of seems like all the work that needs to be done. So, you know, our kids, like we swim at the beach and, you know, they can swim, but there's no swimming lessons.
1: Mm. Yeah. To give you an idea of the kids' mentality, I was saying to my nephew, George, about that we're doing the pub with Pat Cummins. And he said, great, can you get him to send a scout to Burnley Oval at 8 o'clock, 8:30 a.m. on Saturday? Right, more for my bowling.
0: Okay, well, he only has 10 scouts a week that he can deploy. I'll see if he uses one on you.
1: This is a 9-year-old. So, like, this is...
2: You got to get him early. You've got to catch him early.
0: I would argue that even shows a level of development that is impressive, because it's like, here's a skill I've been working on and I'm now ready to show it off. So the thing about swimming, especially swimming a stroke, like, you know, freestyle or backstroke or some of the harder ones, is like you obviously have to learn it. And then after, you know, and that's fine if you're into swimming. And if you're not, don't worry about it. Like you don't just go and participate and that's the fun of the day. And generally that's the vibe of the swimming carnival, especially at primary school. It's like, you know, if whatever, jump in, participation points.
1: Yeah.
0: You get a point for just getting in the pool, and then first, second, and third get more points for the house or whatever.
1: And do they have exotic events as well? Like... At my primary school, they did.
0: What do you mean, like pool pony and stuff like that?
1: Well, one of them was for the people that couldn't swim, was in the wading pool and they dumped heaps of corks in it, and who got the most corks?
0: Right. It's a bit more swimming themed than that, but certainly for the little kids, like the kindies and the year ones and stuff, they're allowed to have a pool noodle.
1: Okay.
0: So there are a few non-Olympic things that you see. Okay. Like you see a couple of like non-FINA regulated events like the pool noodle or the year six helping you along. And in the junior events too, a couple of them, it's, you know, 50 metres is a long way. Like, so by the time you're in year two, like you are, and even for me, it's a long way. Like, I'm a terrible swimmer. So I tried to explain this to the kids. Like, it's all about having fun.
1: Yep.
0: Anyway, the night before, we're having dinner.
1: And it's for both of them?
0: Both of them. Sadie's in year five, Rue's in year two. The night before, Rudy goes, "Dad, do you know how to swim butterfly?" And I said, yes, I suppose the answer is yes. I can tell you, like, I can say what to do. Like, you move your arms like this and your legs are kicking like a dolphin. She goes, "Great. I want you to teach me after dinner. I want to get in the pool because I've entered in butterfly tomorrow."
2: Wow.
0: And I was like, "Oh, honey, that is, I love that. I love the determination."
1: Yeah.
0: That's awesome. She's like, and I say, "But hey, it's 6:30. Like, it's, we're going to bed, like having spaghetti bolognese. It's not that, it's just a bit late, really, in the campaign to learn the stroke the night before." She's like, "I have to learn it. I have to learn it." I'm like, "All right, well, I suppose we could do 15 minutes in the pool. We finish spaghetti, get in the pool, and, you know," she sort of thrashes a little bit, takes a couple of strokes, pops her head up. And our pool, I think, is 7 meters long. So it's not really the place. Even if she had 2 months out, I don't know how much development we could do.
1: But also the length that anyone tries butterfly who's never done it before, like 7 meters is pretty much the max length.
0: If you can drown in 7 meters.
1: Yeah, yeah.
0: So she takes like 2 strokes, pops her head up. She goes, "Did I do it?" I go, "You did it." And she goes, unbelievable. She goes, I think I'm the only kid in my class that can swim butterfly. this is great. I'm going to do it tomorrow. So, and this is the tricky thing. This is where unconditional love and support meets the reality of, okay, but you're going to find out that, you know, I love you and I believe you and you can do anything, but...
1: You can do anything
0: you put your mind to, I suppose, is the missing part of that, and you practice regularly for, and that's the bit we've missed.
1: Yeah.
0: It's too late the night before. Anyway, swimming carnival comes, I go, she's entered herself into four events, 50 meter freestyle, which she doesn't know how to do, breaststroke, backstroke, butterfly. Good. And then there's also 100 meter freestyle. Gets to the starting blocks. First up is the freestyle, and you know, goes for it. Love it. Love the excitement. Dives off the blocks. And it is a slog. Like, you pay more attention to the Olympic swimming than I do.
1: Yeah.
0: But, and I adored the effort. And she certainly was like, you know, finished middle of the pack with a bunch of other kids that I think were doing it for the first time. Mm. So you love the effort. But it was about 2 minutes, I reckon. I think it was about two. So it's a long slog. The lactic acid is enormous by the end. Like, can't get her arms out of the water. It's just like, she's like swimming through honey.
2: It's such a long way.
0: It's a long way for me. And so she gets out and I'm like, okay, she's going to have been dealt a huge dose of reality here. Yeah. And I'm waiting with the towel and I'm like, I'm just going to congratulate the effort. Comes down, she's panning. She's like, okay, that's done. She's like, I'm going to do the 100 meters. I was like, really? Did you feel like you got to the end and you wanted to do the same distance again? She's like, yeah, but it's not next. Next is breaststroke. This is a huge, huge schedule of swimming for someone that doesn't know any of these strokes.
1: Yeah.
0: So then I see her over talking to the sports teacher. The sports teacher's miming breaststroke. learning it. And like, hey, she's my daughter, so I'll leave it to the last minute.
1: Yes.
0: Right?
1: Yes,
0: like, that's our family motto.
1: Yeah.
0: But this is, even for me, this is ballsy.
1: Yes.
0: Like, to learn the stroke before diving in, like, just go through the gist of breaststroke. Anyway, gets to the block, jumps in for breaststroke, and just, you know, head's bobbing up and down, and I'm at the starting end, and so she's swimming, and I'm filming, and I'm zooming in, and I notice her legs are, like, dead straight.
1: What, like she's just using her arms.
0: Like a plank, right? And not only that, but anytime they move out of position, I can see her like fighting to get them back into,
1: oh, no.
0: Back so into
2: hard,
0: a plank.
2: Such hard upper body work.
0: This is like the biggest arm and shoulder workout.
1: I think I know what's happened
0: there. So Rue again, amazing effort, gets to the end, climbs out, comes down, again is panting, and she's like, yeah, okay, I've got 100 metres next. I've got 100 metres. And they said you could do freestyle or breaststroke, so I might do breaststroke for the 100 metres. Position. I can see her, like, fighting to get them back into,
1: oh, no.
0: Back so into
2: hard,
0: a plank.
2: Such hard upper body work.
0: This is, like, the biggest arm and shoulder workout of

0: And she goes, no, you're not allowed. I said, oh, I know you are. And she goes, Dad, I was told by the teacher you are not allowed to kick in breaststroke. If you do, you get disqualified and you will lose points for your house.
1: What?
0: And so it was just this thing where, like, as a dad, you're like, I know I'm right.
1: Yes.
0: I'm not saying I'm the greatest swimming coach of all time, but I do know you're allowed. You don't have to hold a plank.
1: Did you find out what the miscommunication was?
0: Someone, she'd gone, do I kick my legs like freestyle? And they'd said, no, you can't do that. You have to kick like a frog. And she's just not heard the kick like a frog.
1: Oh.
0: So they've got, no, you can't do that.
1: I thought she's just taken the guy that was miming it super seriously because he was just standing up.
0: I reckon that's also a chance, which shows you who she will look at above her father as a swimming coach. Anyway, the rest of the events, she did a great job. She bowed out. She bowed out after that. And that's okay, honey. We can wait. Butterfly can wait till next year, which was so good because just from a life-saving perspective, I was like, there's definitely the big stick is coming out. Did you ever have the big stick, Jack?
1: I only chose backstroke because it was the least likely that I would drown. But that, I was so unconfident about the swimming day. It was my least favourite day of the year.
0: Well, I got big sticked for a false start.
1: Oh, what? You couldn't get yourself out?
0: No, I jumped in, but I didn't know it was a false start, and I was thrashing down the pool. and I mistook all the screaming for, like, he's killing it, because I was looking side to side going, I'm out in front. And I've said, oh, my God, I didn't think I was a good swimmer at all. Like, I've done this. And then I got hit by the big stick. And I was pushing the big stick.
1: It's a rival school.
0: I was like, what are you doing? I'm winning the race. Get off me.
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16: Ahoy also to Abby from Amsterdam, who went to hamishnanny.com, avoiding WhatsApp because obviously that can be tricky, and use a very security-based program we have at hamishnanny.com.
17: Ahoy, Hamish, Ando and the Weasel. Abby here, calling in from Amsterdam. I'm hoping you can settle a healthy debate that quickly escalated into quite the uproar of disagreement at last week's book club. Mm-hmm. To paint you a picture, our friend and book club member, Ollie, has facial hair on his chin, on the space between his mouth and nose, and also sideburns. Like, it's all connected. I said, oh, yeah, Ollie has facial hair. He has a beard and a moustache. Everyone else absolutely lost it and said, Ollie does not have a moustache. He only has a beard. They think a moustache is when you strictly only have hair on your upper lip and no other beard hair. They call everything else a beard. Please, could you settle this?
16: Oh, interesting.
1: I think everyone's got an interesting point there. But
16: I've never said to anyone that you have a moustache hair.
1: Or a beard and a moustache. However, if you're getting your beard cut or trimmed, they'll say, do you want me to do the moustache?
16: Really?
1: But before I even said that, I was going to say everyone here is just screaming two words as they're listening to this pod on the train or in the car or whatever. Abraham Lincoln. I mean, there's a man that had a beard and no moustache.
16: So they have to be separate entities, don't they?
1: Well, they're two things that obviously can join together.
16: Oh, they're a great duo.
1: They go really well together.
16: Solo projects.
1: Yeah, that's exactly right. They're playing together, they're so good. It's kind of like it is Simon and Garfunkel. Yeah. They're playing so well that you probably give a lot of the credit to Paul Simon.
16: Yeah.
1: You mustn't forget that Garfunkel the moustache is there.
16: I think Abby's right. Well, you've proven the point that they have to be separate entities because if I said, oh, yeah, Haim's got a beard, and someone said, does he have a moustache? I go, yes, he also has one of those.
1: Yeah, that's part. I mean, you could part of the beard. When a moustache and a beard are put together, they just become a bigger beard, I suppose.
9: But you can say Hamish has a beard without giving more information. If I go, my friend Hamish has a beard, I'm not expecting the person to picture Abraham Lincoln because I haven't said, and a moustache.
1: It is assumed. Do you know what it is? I've got it. It is assumed, right? This is the perfect analogy. If I said to you, he's got a car, you'd assume a roof.
16: Yes.
1: Okay. But convertibles don't have roofs. Okay. So you go, you wouldn't go with a roof. You'd just go, you'd go, he's got a car. Now if you turn up in a convertible, you go, oh, it's one of those.
16: Yeah.
1: That's still a car.
16: That's exactly it.
1: So if you turn up with a chin strap beard, if I said, oh, my friend Andy's coming along, by the way, he's got a beard.
16: Yeah.
1: Great. He'd come along, and if you had a chin strap beard,
16: no moustache.
1: You would go, oh, one of those. Like you feel when you see a convertible. Oh, it's one of those.
16: that's
1: it's still a car.
16: Yes.
1: But you assume a roof. Now, if the roof was out by itself, that you just call that the roof of a car.
16: Yes. So we've got a rare situation for Abby where they're both right.
1: Yep.
16: Like, but we would say her friends are more right.
1: Yeah. You.
9: No, because they shouldn't be laughing at her. They're wrong.
1: I think Abby's right.
16: Yeah.
1: Because she was saying a moustache exists within the beard as well. Like you could clean the roof of your car. You wouldn't have to go, oh, I've got a car and a roof. You're allowed to just say, I've got a car.
16: I'm glad they sorted that out.
1: They can turn up. Yes, the moustache is the convertible top of the car. Ignoring the fact that sometimes people obviously just have moustaches.
9: That's where it breaks down.
1: That is where it breaks down. You don't see people walking along the freeway just with the roof of a car balanced on their head.
16: Haim, you wanted the top.
1: Now, we started the show a little bit silly, but if I could bring it back to some seriousness for a moment.
16: Of course.
1: Last week on the show, we touched on the idea of having the special skills conclave, looking for the chosen one for special skills.
16: Yep.
1: Before we talked about that, we brought up the world's tallest hat. We laughed it off at the time.
16: Yes.
1: We laughed off. We were like, look, we're not here to focus on the world's tallest hat, and we're not. World's tallest hat being 4.8 metres, for those that need a quick refresher from last week. And we just were like, look, that's something we could revisit down the track because we all thought about 10 metres should be the world's tallest hat.
16: Yeah.
9: I remember we thought it was gettable to beat the record.
1: We thought it was gettable. Yeah. Anyway, we moved on. We went off and we went about our weeks. I didn't.
16: Wow.
1: I dug a little deeper into how we do this hat thing.
16: Great.
1: Now, I'm not saying we do it now. I know we've got a lot of stuff going on.
16: Yeah.
1: But I think we had some questions at the time that I don't think I'm alone in wondering what the specifics of it are.
16: Well, yeah, we were speculating, how far do you have to walk with the hat on? Does it have to have a brim? And it was 10 metres?
1: Then wear a must-walk 10 metres while wearing the hat.
16: Okay.
1: That this proves that the hat is not just a sculpture, or these are the official rules. This proves the hat is not just a sculpture or prop, but a wearable item.
16: Okay. And
1: there's a real distinction between wearable and practical because I think by the time you even go over 1 metre...
16: Yes.
9: Now you've got a joke hat.
1: It is wearable, but it's not a practical item.
16: That's true. With the walk, do you just get one go at the walk?
1: That is a great question.
16: Because
9: you know, like depending on...
1: I think you can have a few goes. Well, let's say you're trying to smash the most watermelons with your head.
9: Yeah.
1: If you do, you know, 48 and the record's 51, you can have another go later that day.
9: Well, sometimes... Eventually, no, the guy from Guinness World Records is going to go home.
1: But I'm after your 18th try when you're only getting through 7 watermelons, he's going to go, okay.
9: Yes.
1: I reckon we call it for today. My bus, the last bus is about to go. You've done over 300 watermelons, but you haven't run them in succession.
9: And you can come.
1: No one wants to see any more of this. You nearly got it on the first one, and we've just been going down from there.
9: True, but sometimes true. They like...
1: But with the hat, you'd be allowed to have a few goes.
9: Great. But sometimes I've seen, like, particularly with televised ones, they're like, okay, one he's going to try, yeah. And it seems like a one-go thing, but that's great.
1: I hope you can have it. Look, the stakes are even higher if you only get one shot. I think the big thing we were wondering about was handles or can you hold on to the brim?
9: Right. No, well, I assumed no.
1: You're not, no.
9: Yeah, well,
1: no.
9: That makes sense because I don't see you walking around holding your cap all the time. It doesn't seem...
1: Well, you can pretend you're a gentleman getting doff the cap.
9: Yeah.
1: But you can't have any hand contact. But chin strap was the big one for me. You can't have a strap under the hat.
9: That makes sense.
1: A bonnet has a strap, I would argue.
9: Mm-hmm.
1: Mm-hmm. But a hat does not.
9: And a lot of kids in the playground have a hat on their wide brim.
1: That's true.
9: Have a,
1: that's the string.
9: String, yeah. String.
10: A drawstring is actually, you would have an adult drawstring as well.
9: Yeah.
1: I suppose, I mean, we could talk to the record people. Think about the weight of a 10-metre tall hat. Mm. The drawstring's not going to do much, but maybe cut your neck in half. If that thing starts to go, it's probably a bit of a safety issue.
9: Because I've had a bit of a think about what we make it out of.
1: Yeah, I mean, it's obviously lightweight has got to be the name of the game.
9: Yeah.
1: Here's the problem. The actual record holder is Australian. He's from Melbourne.
9: Oh.
1: So I worry that he's listening to this.
9: And I'm a bit sad to take one out of our own backyard. I kind of felt like we were going to steal from the Dutch or something.
1: When I saw the picture, it seemed like a silly kind of Euro thing to do.
9: Yeah.
1: But in fact, it's a silly Melbourne thing to do.
9: Okay.
1: However, I'm still happy.
9: Can we be outside? Do we have to be? Can we be inside for the 10-meter walk?
1: Yeah, sure. I mean, if we went to like an aircraft hangar or something.
9: Yeah, well,
1: you need something with the height.
9: Just don't want the wind. That was what I was.
1: Wind would be the problem.
9: Yeah.
1: And I think from what I'm thinking, like, you need a super lightweight material.
9: Mm.
1: My gut would be that it begins to taper. Like, I don't think we need to keep it the same width the whole way up.
9: Agreed.
1: It's almost a conical hat.
9: Yeah.
10: Like an elf would wear.
1: Yes, yeah. A giant dunce's hat.
9: Mm. That's what I was thinking. Yeah.
1: An ironic dunce's hat, because if you pull it off, you're certainly not the dunce.
9: Oh, you're the best.
1: You're the best.
9: Yeah, yeah.
1: Certainly if you're going above 5 metres.
9: Yeah.
1: And then you mould, like some sort of head mould specific to one of our heads.
9: Yep.
1: Is the base of that cone. And so it's got the most chance of sticking to your head that way.
10: The current world record holder, what hat did he have?
1: It just looked like a very, very long kind of top hat.
9: You know how with buildings, to get the biggest building, sometimes they just put a big antenna on the top.
1: I wondered about that too.
9: Yeah. Is there a rule of how thin we can get at the top?
1: Not according to this.
9: Okay.
10: Because there's those type of helmets that have a spike on the top.
9: Yeah.
1: Yeah, the hat must be wearable and worn. It must be a functioning hat.
10: It's not.
1: And this is the hat you wear around?
10: Yep.
1: Yeah. Just to the beach and stuff.
9: Good sun protection.
1: People don't love it when I wear it to the movies, but yeah. Worn on the head without external support, like wires or poles. Oh, yeah, no wires. It should have been a funny one. Just have you guys with guy ropes walking next to me. Though limited internal support is allowed. I wonder why that's limited.
9: Well, that's what I'm wondering, because could you, is a helmet as its base, probably that's probably too much internal support.
1: I don't know. Maybe. And then it'd be how you stick it to the helmet. And then remember, no chin strap. The measurement includes the full vertical height from the bottom of the hat, where it sits on the head, to the highest point of the structure. So now they're calling it a structure.
9: Who do you think's best placed to wear it for the walk? Maybe we should do some kind of finishing school to see who can walk the straightest.
10: And
9: then, you know, we all put a book on our head or something. And
1: Yeah. I mean, it doesn't have to be made by any stretch. Materials and construction must be safe. Guinness does not allow dangerous or hazardous items in record attempts.
9: Okay.
1: And, of course, you know, they're independent witnesses and videos.
9: What did the... did it list what the guy made his out of?
1: No, I don't think they...
9: So it's a bit like the America's Cup where both teams kind of keep the materials for themselves and you are at risk of... A rival hat maker
16: getting the edge on design and materials.
10: Here's a controversial suggestion. Mm-hmm. The guys in Australia, why don't we team up with him and together we build the world's tallest hat? Because he has experience. He can answer all of these questions for us.
1: It does feel good having a nemesis.
16: What, and like he walks? So what, we're just going to another guy.
1: Jack, have you watched any documentaries on the Cold War? There's no point if we're both successfully have, you know, you've got 5,000 nukes, I've got 5,000 nukes. We could all both have 10,000.
10: Yeah. It could be a big win for Australia, though. So if any other countries are circling going, we got to do that hat prank, we got to do the tall hat.
1: It's not a prank, remember. This isn't a prank. Yes. This is about prestige. You're thinking of the five hat prank.
16: Do you think we are that ill-equipped that we need another guy that can walk?
10: Well, we don't know anything. And I feel sorry for Hamish because we keep asking him about the original hat and he knows nothing about it.
1: I said I had a little bit of research. I didn't go and interview everyone that's been involved in the previous hat record. I don't want to know about his hat.
16: Neither do I. Because
1: I want to do my own hat.
16: Our own hat. The problem is, Jack, is that if we go off his, he only gets to 4.8 meters. Like, we want to smash that.
10: We build on his hat.
1: The thing. He probably has some limits he's put on himself there. I want completely unlimited, blue sky thinking here.
16: Yeah.
1: I also think, Jake, if we went to him and said, listen, we've heard whispers that you're trying to break 4.8, so are we. Do we team up? He would be within his rights to go, why would I team up with you?
16: Mm.
1: I know we've got experience. What's your experience? We read about it.
16: Yeah, yours.
1: Have you built any other hats before? Actually, we get him there. Yeah, I built five.
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2: Haim, we've continued on with this.
3: Be on the lookout for three people testing small business security.
4: Berg boys, what you gonna do? What you gonna do when we steal from you?
2: Haim, we met. We met off-site at our... like our den. We're not going to disclose where we're putting together the plans.
5: I covered my mouth while we were talking in case anyone was filming it and lip reading.
2: Yes.
5: But then I realised no biggie because we were also recording it.
2: Yeah.
5: So I stopped doing that. But we needed, I'll just say it right now, we've picked the job.
2: Yep.
5: And so this is our plan to test small business security somewhere.
2: Yep.
5: We needed the boss of the business essentially to register and go, yep, come try and steal something from our car yard or whatever.
2: Mm-hmm.
5: We've assessed them. We met off site. We brought our favourite potential targets to this meeting. I'm just going to say now we have picked one.
2: And
5: so you don't think you're going to hear the job in this little bit of audio we play
2: because
5: we have to, there's security around it now. We've got to beep that out.
2: But this is how we got to that point when we all met up to pick the job. At some point, don't have to do it now, but we need code names or nicknames just so when we're right talking point. About it and or, for instance, if we've got comms during the heist and someone's listening in, they don't know it's us.
5: Sorry, code names for us or code names for the heist?
2: Both.
5: I'd like to be Godzilla.
6: it's going to be more subtle than that.
5: Codename Godzilla?
6: Yeah, because that draws attention.
5: What's your, what, Jeff?
6: Yeah.
5: Well, just call me Hamish. Isn't the fun of a code name that you... you name it.
2: I know, but I think, like, say if people
5: I think
2: listening...
5: Osama bin Laden was even allowed to be Geronimo.
2: Geronimo.
6: Yeah, but I thought if anyone's listening into our comms and they hear us refer to Godzilla, they'll say, that's suspicious.
2: Yeah.
5: So I have to have just a regular, I have to be Kev.
2: Yeah.
5: Or Dale. Like, is that what you're saying?
6: Somewhere between Dale and Godzilla.
2: Yeah, so it's right. It's just, you've gone the extremes. I think we should go
5: Joseph.
2: Somewhere.
6: Well, that's my brother's name. That could get confusing.
5: Oh, mate, okay. Well, let's... obviously, this is too hard to decide. We'll do code names later. Let's talk the actual target.
2: Mm-hmm.
5: I've narrowed mine down to two, I reckon.
2: Mm-hmm.
5: This comes in from Lockie. We would be burging a martial arts centre.
2: Oh,
6: dangerous.
5: Which is why I love it, Jack. I mean, that's... Do we want to do something that requires some balls here or not?
2: No, we discussed that last week.
6: We get fly kicked in the head.
5: He's saying they have one of those practice dummies that they do kicking and punching on, you know, like the rubber torso and the head. It's called Greg. He's like, could you steal Greg? That's the challenge. Like that. How do you get in and out with Greg without being detected? Now, just as a problem to solve, I don't mind it.
2: My immediate thought is we need to put Greg in something.
5: Yes, I thought we'd come in as vending machine repairmen or something like that. So we're wheeling a big box.
2: And we have
5: air conditioner guys.
2: Or a hollow vending machine.
5: That's what I was thinking.
6: Oh, like, so you've got a huge... good.
5: Well, that's why I said it, Jack.
6: Sorry, it sounded like Andy's idea, but go ahead.
5: So you've got something big that you're bringing in,
2: yeah.
5: is what I mean. And then you make a fake one of that, put Greg in there and take him out.
2: Yeah. Yeah.
5: Possibility.
2: The fun about that is the reconnaissance is fun. We'd have to send in one of
5: we'd
2: us
5: have
2: or
5: to
2: a friend
5: where Greg
2: to
5: is.
2: Take the course.
5: Yep.
2: To go in there, check it out. Then
5: you're right, actually.
2: Yeah, and potentially wear Google Glass or those glasses that record where you're walking. Mm.
5: Yeah, I've got two pairs of Ray-Ban Meta's.
2: Okay.
5: So I'm very happy to donate one pair. I said there was an ordering mishap as I was impulse buying them.
2: Here's another one from Jemima then. I nominate my husband's small business. He's a builder. Go in and steal his excavator.
5: Shit, that's good.
6: Wow.
2: Could you?
5: How big is it? Little, small one, big one?
2: I don't know. That's weird.
5: We have to get licensed to drive. I mean, mate Trini drives an excavator. Trini could give us a crash course.
2: The excitement of that is we have to find out what size it is. Obviously, it's getting onto a trailer. We're not going to have we don't have a slow speed chase of him chasing down an excavator.
5: Yeah, he'd catch us.
2: But we'd have to work out some idea as to why we had to pick it up. Maybe a repair.
5: Yeah. Excavator extraction. That's tricky.
2: It's tricky, but it's an expensive bit of equipment that you wouldn't want to lose the builder.
5: Mate, absolutely. Not the whole thing. I mean, if it's a big digger, that's the whole business.
6: Don't you think, though, like that idea of pretending to be repairmen, It's his excavator, so he's going to remember if he booked a repairman or not. We can't just...
5: Nah, not if we show him the clipboard with his name on it. Mate, it's right here.
2: But is that where you go in at beforehand?
6: Oh, right. Wreck it, so it needs a repair.
2: We deliberately remove something. He's on a
5: then
2: call.
5: Then we could come around and say...
2: the call.
5: Yeah, that's cool. We could come around and go, we're from WorkSafe, like dig safe or whatever. We just need to inspect your excavator. Oh, mate, your tube here's come out. We're going to have to take her?
2: Yeah.
6: Okay.
5: Yeah. Put it also, on the anyway, we're just spitballing. We're spitballing.
6: No one has the plan straight
5: this
6: away.
5: This is why when you do a heist, they usually go and like live in an abandoned warehouse for like 6 weeks. You've got to figure out the plan. Yeah. It's not. You never pick up the phone and go, we're doing it tomorrow. Mm. And they go, yeah, great, sounds easy. You have to work out the plan. What about this? From I'd like you guys to security test my... So straight away, like, oh, what's this, files and stuff? No. Says, I think if you can steal a painting off the staircase, it'd be amazing, especially given only one person can fit in the staircase at one time. That's fine. Then he says, if it's too difficult, try this, but I actually think we should do both. Mm-hmm. He goes, if not, steal the company's... That'd be hilarious seeing you guys try and find the keys and try to steal the car from the staff parking area. This is from... Because everyone expects you to do security tests in the big cities, but come to a regional town where we won't expect it. And driving away in a car with the painting is an amazing finale.
6: I like that. A Grand Theft Auto and an art heist.
5: An art heist and a heist.
6: I like that.
5: There's so much we need to know. We need to know what the paintings are. Are they alarmed? How do you get into the stairwell? How do you get out of the stairwell? Why are you here? Where are the keys to the...
2: He's the only... I don't want to yuck your yum here, but the only thing for me is that it's a long way for us to go for the reconnaissance part of it. Like,
6: the recon would be, like, the night before, we stay one night in a motel, then rob the place.
2: Well, that, I don't like that because we give you 12 hours to formulate like, a plan.
5: We're going
6: How
5: no
6: long
5: matter
6: do you
5: what.
6: Need?
2: You didn't see George Clooney and Brad Pitt go, we're doing it tomorrow, and they're like, well, that doesn't give us time to plan. It's like, well, it's expensive we'd for everybody here.
5: We'd just love to be done by mid. We'd love to be done by the weekend. I think we can make contact with someone in and we... Even in first instance, get someone to walk in there with the video glasses on.
2: Yep.
5: Scope it out. We can then look at the footage. We can then start to get a bit of information, build up a list of questions we need answered. Where are the keys? What's the art situation like? What does the building look like? What's the schematics of the building? Wouldn't it be, let's get blueprints.
2: Yeah, we'll definitely get a blueprint. All right. Is that the one we're going for?
5: Is it an art heist from a where we steal really the company? Like-
2: I think it is. Okay, great.
5: I think it is.
2: So, with that in mind, I mean,
5: just commence operation. That's what we say.
2: I know, but then you go off and do nothing. You go off and play golf.
5: I bought the job to the crew.
2: Yeah. All right, I'll get on.
5: No. Make some contact. And write this down. Make some contacts. I reckon I'll talk to bloody me doing everything. He knows.
2: Yeah, but we don't... I was under the impression we're not going to go and...
5: Oh, we don't tell we're doing it.
2: Well, then we've got an inside person.
6: Yeah, we don't tell him.
5: But we need him to go. We need him to give us the amnesty letter to go, hey...
6: Oh, that's true as well.
5: Like, because he just says, I would like you to security test my... What if he's made a mistake and he's the receptionist?
2: Yeah, okay.
5: No, but you know what I mean? And we go, no, senders. They're like... He hasn't worked with me for 5 years. I think we actually need to get on a polygraph to swear that he's not going to spill the beans. Mm. He needs to be okay with us doing this. Because remember,
6: I don't like him knowing that because he can go either way.
5: In the movie this is based off, okay, Sneakers, Robert Redford film from the 90s, the board of the bank agrees to hire the guys. Okay, so when they get caught, no one's in trouble.
6: That's true.
5: We do need to have blessing from above. He can't say anything. But we're not asking him for all the details. We're just saying...
6: He has to promise two things, that he won't spill the beans or that he won't himself try to increase security like he starts wandering around there at night.
2: Or decrease security. I don't want him helping or hindering.
5: Like, or actually is the boss. Like, we actually need to know he's the boss.
2: Yeah. He's also got to promise that he doesn't increase security or decrease. He's got to just remain
5: neutral. Yeah, it's got to be a valid test. Like, it could be any given night.
2: All right.
5: So I've just gone on the website of the great thing is is a director. So there's three directors, and he's one of them. So we do have blessings from up on high.
6: Great.
5: The next steps are we get the layout. What is the painting? What does the office look like?
2: Mm-hmm.
5: And then we've got enough to come back and start. We have a real proper meeting where we formulate the plan.
6: Love it.
2: Okay.
5: Last three weekends in a row, we have done the Back to the Future trilogy.
6: Oh, cool.
2: One weekend, I'm assuming you didn't do all three weekends.
5: So in the first two weekends, hyping up the kids. did nine hours in a row. No, yeah, one a weekend. The only way you can get them is they're on Apple TV. Like, you have to rent them.
2: So you can't stream them. No streamer has it.
5: No streamer's got it. We have to sometimes, like, split it across a Saturday and a Sunday night if we start too late on Saturday. But you get, here's the thing, like, you get the alert on your phone going, oh, you've only got like 5 hours left to finish watching Back to the Future 2. And look, we're friends with Apple.
2: Yeah.
5: I think everyone's got to appreciates what Apple has done. Mm. We've all had interactions with their product. But they are a $1 trillion company.
6: Yeah, give us six more hours. Yeah.
5: Like, why are you riding me? You should go, you've got 5 hours and 21 minutes to watch this movie. Otherwise, we take it back. It's not a real movie. Yeah. It's not like the video store. There's not another family that will miss out on seeing it. It's data. Like, why are you being such cheapskates for $4? You're making $3,000 a phone.
6: Yeah.
5: Hey, just go, look, it has expired. Mm. We don't care. It's data. Like, it doesn't mean anything to us if you missed out on watching the last hour.
2: Well, that's what's so funny about the rent or buy. I mean, you don't go back to, because you can rent them or buy them, Jack.
6: So buying it costs as much as a DVD would have cost.
5: $25.
2: Yeah. And then you rent for the $6.
6: So do you buy Law and Order or do you rent?
2: Buy.
5: You buy.
2: You buy. You can't rent them. You can't rent Law and Order. It only has a buy. And you can buy the season or buy per episode. And it doesn't.
5: You buy the season.
2: You buy the season for a cost benefit, for the cost analysis of that.
5: Lucky boy.
2: But yeah, I mean, just
5: so you could now rent those. Can you rent those out now?
2: I should on rent them and I'll for 72 hours.
5: Oh, that's so generous.
2: Exactly.
5: Very generous.
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4: Hey, they keep coming in. And so we need to keep delivering them to people to know that they're not alone. With extreme empathy, it's time to jump into this. Of course, that's every song ever written played all at once, so no song feels left out for extreme empaths. Do you want me to kick it off?
5: Let's do it.
4: This is Michael D from New Zealand. He goes, on the extreme empaths, I'm changing my fitness watch from an Apple Watch to a Garmin.
5: Oh, okay.
4: The day I picked up my new watch, I took my Apple Watch for one last walk in the park to all the places we go, followed by a run, then a swim.
5: Wow.
4: It enjoyed exercise. It enjoyed the activities like we always did together for one last time.
5: Yeah. I mean, I'm actually in the same boat. Again, this is not for no weasel purposes at all here. Receipts available on request, but I'm a Garmin.
4: Really?
5: Because the battery lasts for 31 days and I just quit.
4: You're not a charger.
5: Fast and loose, you can't. Be expecting me every 24 hours to get that thing back on the charge. Like, that is just not going to happen. But the Apple Watch sits there dead, looking at me every time I open the drawer.
4: Really?
5: And it sees the Garmin. And the Garmin winks, I feel. And goes, maybe if you had a bit more juice. Both great products. And this is from Emma. Always keep weasel hatches open for any time in the future. Both have their merits. I made a decision based on my personal circumstances.
4: Yes, of course.
5: This is from Emma and about our opener for Extreme Empaths. She says, I think it's lovely that you guys have included every song ever written for the theme tune. But what about all the songs that have come out since you made the theme song? I feel really sad knowing that they're listening going, I didn't get included in the theme song.
4: But I think that's okay. I mean, when you've got fun memories, like when I talk about something fun that happened that my nephew wasn't alive for, I don't think he goes, oh, gosh.
5: But these songs, had we made the theme song today, they'd be in.
4: Yeah.
5: And they're not.
4: This is from Lockie. My partner Annabelle and I are doctors, he writes. I'm currently on days while she's on nights, meaning the bed is almost occupied 24 hours a day. Annabelle has started delaying going to bed to make sure the bed has a little bit of a break.
5: Yeah, no bed can withstand that thrashing. Fabian writes in, I'm an extreme empath because all tin cans are now essentially ring pulls. I still like to open one every now and again with my can opener because I feel sorry it doesn't get any use these days.
4: Like all those people that are getting their jobs taken by AI.
5: When ring pulls came along, the can openers were infurious.
4: From William, vending machine empath. Goes, I bought a bottle of water from vending machine the other day. I'm not an empath, but my wife is. And she got upset and felt sorry for the bottle falling from a height and hurting itself at the top to the bottom of the machine. She felt that I should have selected a water lower down. According to that logic, she would have really been upset when I ripped its head off and drank its bodily fluids.
5: And this is from Alistair. He says, whenever I'm typing and editing a document or email, I sometimes realize I've typed the same word twice. I always make sure that I delete the most recent version of the word, not the original, because I can't stand the thought of ending a word's life because some new upstart version of it just came along and took its place straight away afterwards. Nothing more than
4: feeling. Molly, I'm an extreme empath. I just found out that there is a bone in the body called the hyoid, responsible for our ability to talk and swallow, etc. It's the only bone in our body that isn't connected to another bone. He's all alone, floating around like the last kid picked in the schoolyard. Nothing more than feelings.
5: Sure, you could have a surgery to connect it to a rib or something.
4: It
5: would impede things, I imagine. All seems to work. And this is from Hannah. She's a flight attendant. Said she's from New Zealand. Flies destination back there and back in a day, e.g. Auckland, Fiji, Auckland. I did this last week, and as I closed the aircraft door in Fiji, I noticed a fly had snuck in the aircraft. I was unable to reopen the door and let him out. I felt immediately sad this fly would soon be arriving in Auckland, never to return to his family, and would have to start a new life 1,300 miles away. Nothing more than
4: feelings. A lot of people do migrate to New Zealand, though. It's a lovely...
2: I think the fly
5: would enjoy a crack at the big city. And what's to say if he doesn't just cruise around there? I mean, it's not hard. Fly into the airport, look at the board, see when the plane's going back, and just
2: try to get
5: catch
2: back
5: your flight home.
4: Guys.
3: Yeah.
4: At the house build, we found something.
5: Ooh. Another tunnel.
4: No, it's not.
5: A neighbour has tunnelled in, hoping there was a tunnel party, hoping to access some of your subterranean treasures.
4: No,
5: it was... Like your golf sim.
4: Not, my next-door neighbour, good mates with one of my neighbours already, a guy called Blakey.
2: Built a tunnel to his house.
4: He's got the same surname as you, maybe related to him. Maybe that's why I like him.
5: Yeah.
4: the psychology of it, but...
5: I'm sure you're not playing favourites with your neighbours, though. I'm sure you're friends with all of them.
4: No, I've got my faves. and I think Blakey would like a little tunnel to the golf sim. He's into his golf. And I can just do a bit of a walkie-talkie to him like we're kids and see you down there.
5: Gotcha. I mean, tunnels are very expensive. He could also just wander over.
4: Yeah, that's probably a better idea.
5: if you're looking at the costings, the walkie-talkie is definitely the cheaper option. Come on over. I'll let you in as a friend.
4: I'm
5: in the front gate. What'd you find?
4: We found a bunch of things.
2: When you were digging the tunnel?
4: Yep.
5: Well, you have dug down to I've seen the hole. Mm. I mean, approximately the Cretaceous period. So it's a massive hole.
4: Yeah, it's old. It's big.
5: So it wouldn't be... I'm not surprised by what you found. Bit of the meteorite that killed the dinosaurs? What have you found?
4: We found something when dismantling one of the walls in the house.
5: Oh, I guess this is on the surface.
4: It's on the surface.
5: But it's a very old...
4: Well, it's from 1876, the house. We found a coin from 1896.
2: Wow.
4: And this is where it gets a bit eerie.
2: So they built the house, then 20 years later they put a coin in the wall.
5: I know there wasn't much to do back in those days, but it might have just fallen in there accidentally.
4: Yeah.
5: I don't think they said, come around, we're putting a coin in the wall.
4: That's right. Yeah,
5: sounds like the kind of thing they did do in the 1800s. We have to explain the olden days to the kids, is they always go, why? Like I was explaining dancing around the maypole to my daughter, which is where, you know, you dance around, you have the ribbons that kind of wrap up in a pattern. She's like, why did they do that?
4: Because Nintendo wasn't big.
5: No internet. You had to think of something to do. So it could have very possible come around with putting a coin in the wall.
4: Well, Beck wants to put something in the wall. For us, in 200 years when someone else...
2: I like that, yeah.
4: So we don't know what that is yet.
2: Well, if you get the Hamish and Andy dollar coin, put another coin in the wall.
4: Yeah.
5: Oh, my God, keep the tradition going.
4: That'd be nice. Well, that's another reason why we need this coin. Anyway, we found a flask.
5: Oh, a flask.
2: What is that?
5: Yeah, look at this.
4: Which one looks with a white powder inside it.
5: Oh, here we go.
4: The cork has eroded at the top. What do you mean here?
5: It just sounds like something that, you know, something from Mad Monday, 1896. No, Your Honour, the cork eroded and it fell onto me. I wasn't trying to take it. The cork eroded.
2: No, but it looks so olden, Daisy.
4: Well, I mean, Haim's right. It does look a little bit like cocaine, doesn't
5: Andy's
4: it?
5: Brought cocaine to the show, Jack. How do you feel about that?
4: And I'm trying to blame
5: erosion as to why it would be falling out.
4: I looked up, cocaine arrived in Australia in the late 1800s.
2: Really?
5: Oh God.
4: So
2: it was probably legal, but it was probably like a medicine or something back then.
4: It was for
5: headaches.
4: Headaches.
5: And inability to talk about crypto. If you couldn't, you're like, oh, I have some of this.
4: So I don't know what is in here. I don't know what it is, but I wondered.
5: I mean, we were joking about it, but Andy might accidentally take a Class A prohibited drug on the show.
4: What are the rules there? I mean, now that I've got it. But
2: I think, isn't there a bit of grey area because it's scientific?
5: So it works for me.
4: So if footy players wear lab coats and they're in the season trip. Okay.
5: A lot of lab coats and logies. Do you, is it just, well, yeah, I mean, who knows? Do you get it analysed? I mean,
4: great idea. I think.
5: But that sounds a bit boring. Wouldn't it be more fun to just have a little bit and see what happens?
4: I'm getting huge head shakes from outside. So what about if I mean, obviously we've got amazing, great listeners here. If anyone works or knows someone that works in the kind of laboratory that could test this for us, you know, and find out what the powder is.
5: Whenever there's a scandal, it's like, oh, you know, such and such was seen with a white powder on the table.
4: Yeah.
5: And that, because you have to say that because it doesn't, that sounds a bit boring. Wouldn't it be more fun to just have a little bit and see what happens?
4: I'm getting huge head shakes from outside. So what about if I mean, obviously we've got amazing, great listeners here. If anyone

0: it's old.
1: And the cork does look like it's lived 150 years.
0: Yeah.
1: So.
2: And how much was the coin for?
1: How much was the coin for?
2: Like, what was the coin? Was what denomination?
1: It was just a commemorative coin.
2: Yeah,
1: they were doing commemorative coins back in the 1800s.
0: Yeah.
1: What was it commemorating?
0: I should know.
2: 1700s.
1: Maybe the centennial.
2: Yeah. You got to remember, back in the 1896, they thought they were in the future from the 1850s.
0: Okay, so this goes up to the lab. We'll get the results coming back. If
2: you imagine, I mean, you are just serving it up on a platter for the Daily Mail here if that is a drug. I mean, this is great. Eddie Lee finds drugs and cash stashed in house.
1: True.
2: Not mine. The cork eroded. It's for scientific reasons. This is fascinating.
0: Okay, we'll come to us.
2: Probably, Amy. I reckon that if you look at the pie chart, I actually think drugs is probably very, very slim.
0: Well, what would
2: like,
0: that
2: be? Or like narcotics is probably very slim. Poison could be.
1: I thought poison as well.
2: Poison feels a lot more 1896. Because it was the 1800s, mate.
1: There's a lot of poisoning in the olden days.
2: A lot of poisoning.
1: Really?
2: Mate, read Shakespeare. Poison here, poison there.
1: There was people employed for like kings and stuff to eat food before the king ate it because it might be poisoned.
2: You're right. Yeah. Yeah. Taste testers.
0: Okay. Well, stay tuned, everybody. We're on this adventure.
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5: Yuma and good morning, I'm Kate Rice. Master Builders ACT is not keen on the government's proposed amendments to the property developer licensing scheme, claiming they provide false hope for prospective home buyers. Among the changes, incentives for developers to take up latent defect insurance to help protect owners' corporations if defects are found after a building's finished. CEO Anna Nilagama claims locals deserve homes that are built to the highest standard, not an insurance policy because they weren't.
6: All this new insurance product does is provide false hope after the facts. We are far more focused in terms of quality of construction whilst it's actually occurring, and that will deliver better outcomes for ACT consumers.
5: Today's the last day to have your say on UC's plans to rezone the old student accommodation Ascot House in Belconnen to allow for a new mixed-use development. An inquiry is underway into whether it strikes the right balance between development opportunities and community benefit, and whether it'll support the future planning, character and livability of Belconnen. Submissions close at midnight. A new vulnerable species display that was built in just 40 days will be opened at the Canberra Reptile Zoo today. Managing Director Peter Child says all five animals have an interesting story.
7: You've got one species that is now completely extinct in the ACT. You've got one species that was thought extinct and was rediscovered, and another one that would be extinct if it wasn't for humans intervening, and another one that is just vulnerable.
5: Among the new additions, grassland earless dragons and corroboree frogs. And bakers of Canberra are rolling up their sleeves ahead of the duck cake competition at Floriade on Sunday. It's where locals can have a crack at making the iconic cake from the Women's Weekly birthday book, with all competition spots now filled.
8: We've got fantastic judges from the Country Women's Association, including Beth Madden from the Canberra Show cookery steward and cake decorator. So yeah, we're expecting a very high standard of cakes on Sunday.
5: That's Ross Triffitt from Events ACT.
2: Climbing cash, climbing $1,000 every week at your Canberra Labour Club.
5: Lachie Neal will play in tomorrow's grand final against Fremantle, with the AFL Appeals Board overturning the Lions' one-match ban for a gut punch on Hawthorn's Jack Ginnivan. The 33-year-old says he wasn't sure which way the verdict would go, and that the past couple of days have been a roller coaster.
9: Nerve-wracking, and like I said, in pretty foreign territory, so wasn't really sure what to do with myself. Been trying to keep busy, and thankfully coming down here and training and everything and having the boys around me has been great.
5: In the NRL, it's a full house at Suncorp for tonight's preliminary between the Dolphins and Roosters. And Australia's gone down to South Africa by 67 runs in their one-day opener.
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5: Partly cloudy and 27 today, 27 and a shower or two tomorrow, then a shower or two and 14 on Sunday. 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
1: I'm feeling a little bit crap about myself because I didn't have a chance to fake tan. 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
8: Yuma and good morning, I'm Kate Rice. More tools to help our fireys respond to emergencies. Two Aussie First heavy tanker fire trucks have arrived in Canberra ahead of the upcoming bushfire season. ACT Minister Marisa Patterson says they'll not only give our volunteer firefighters better technology to work with, they'll also play a vital role to help keep locals safe. The finance ministers explained the lead-up to June's hacking of a Medicare portal by an OpenAI bot. ACT Labor Senator Katie Gallagher telling 7:30 the trouble began when the agent was instructed to investigate the cost of healthcare.
9: That is how it's found its way to the Medicare statistics reporting website, and that is where this incident has occurred.
8: In New South Wales, the 11-year-old boy who was shot in the face and neck at an apartment in Sydney's northwest has lost his fight for life in hospital. An 18-year-old man has been charged over Monday night's alleged attack in Norwest. The Monero and Low Street intersection in Queanbeyan will be closed from Sunday for about 2 weeks for underground infrastructure upgrades and some other works. Drivers going through Queanbeyan are encouraged to use a different route like Yass Road or Ellerton Drive. We're told businesses will remain open and pedestrians can still walk along Monero Street. Desexing and responsible pet ownership will be hot topics at the RSPCA Open Day in Weston tomorrow. CEO Michelle Robertson says they've got lots of animals up for adoption, including some older residents.
10: Charlie is one of them, a beautiful cat, nearly 12 years old, and his owner passed away sadly, and he really does need to go to the right good home.
8: Visitors are also encouraged to take along some cat or dog food to support the community pet pantry. Now, Canberra's Fuel Watch make fuel prices yesterday's problem. 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A litre of unleaded will set you back about $2.50, while diesel is sitting at $2.99 a litre.
11: Climbing cash, climbing $1,000 every week at your Canberra Labour Club.
8: In the NRLW, Raiders coach Darren Borthwick says they're not letting finals fever get to their heads. He says the Raiders women will be employing the same mentality that led to their win against the Tigers last week when they take on the Roosters in this weekend's preliminary match.
12: I think it will be different this weekend and we'll treat it a little bit differently, but I think that was part of a really good week last week that we really just focused on what we needed to do and it was just treated like another game.
8: And Lachie Neale will play in tomorrow's AFL Grand Final against Fremantle, with the AFL's appeals board overturning the Lions' one-match ban for a gut punch on Hawthorn's Jack Ginnivan.
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13: Morning, Canberra. Baby Wes again with you for your R&B Friday. While the guys kick back and relax for a bit, except I'm not really too sure about that. I kid you not, I've seen Rod in here before six for like the past 3 days in a row now. Yesterday, he said it was the last time, and I joked saying, I'll see you tomorrow, mate. And what do you know, 5 minutes ago, he literally pops his head in. Hey, how good is this? Today, a top temperature of 26 degrees, just past 6 a.m., and it's already sitting at about 11 degrees outside. Could this day get any better? Well, yes, actually, it could.
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0: releasing a brand new single tomorrow. It's Taylor Swift on Canberra's number one hit music station. How's it going? It is Baby Wes here, tipping out the Rod and Gabby archives and seeing what falls out. There's almost nothing better than celebrities airing out their dirty laundry to the public. Almost. The only thing better is when a comedian does it.
1: US comedian Chelsea Handler, we all know her, right?
2: Yes, we do.
1: She's written a letter to her family and she's made it very public. And I am shocked and delighted that she's made it public. Shocked because I don't think her family would love it. Delighted that I get to read it.
2: Yeah. And are you considering this, perhaps?
1: Maybe in future. Depends on what happens. Because what's happened is Chelsea took her entire family, extended family, so all siblings and all their kids, for a holiday. They went to Margaret's Vineyard, which is meant to be a beautiful location. They all stayed at this like mansion where they had house staff and they were catered for. And it was just meant to be a lovely family staycay.
2: Beautiful.
1: But she has penned a letter after the fact because there are obviously some behaviours from her nieces and nephews that she didn't love.
2: So when you say family, you're talking the full Christmas family size, you know?
1: Yeah. Right. So immediate family and then their offspring.
2: Yes.
1: And their offspring, so her nieces and nephews, are all of age. Like, they're all drinking and whatnot. So they're old enough to know better, according to her.
2: Well, depending on how old they are, you don't know anything.
1: Well, they're drinking. I know that much.
2: Yeah. Well, they're knowing less as the evening progresses.
1: That's a really good point. Anyway, so by the looks of it, she has sent this email to her family.
2: Right.
1: As well as posting it on her Instagram for the world to see.
2: Right.
1: Which is the questionable step.
2: Let's see.
1: But we never would have been able to read this if she didn't. So I'm happy about it.
2: Right.
1: So it's a really, it's
2: you
1: a
2: want
1: fairly
2: some writing
1: long
2: music?
1: Letter. Yeah, yes, please. That'd be nice. Okay. To all my nuggets, that must be what she calls nieces and nephews. I want to start this email by telling each of you that I love you for all different sorts of reasons and that there is nothing any of you could ever do to get me to unlove you. It couldn't happen. So it's with great love and hope that we can use this as an opportunity to get better at being together. Our family is dysfunctional, and that's what families are, but what we need to work on, however, is manners. There was a definite shortfall of manners on this trip and I left feeling embarrassed and taken advantage of. Say hello to people who are working in the house, who are delivering something, or who work for me. You don't have to have long conversations with the housekeepers or workers, but you do need to acknowledge their existence out of decency and respect.
2: I'm reassured because Chelsea obviously is a huge star and has the sort of money that takes you to Margaret's Vineyard and does the mansion staycay.
1: Yeah.
2: And has hired help there.
1: Yes.
2: So to hear that she still has her feet on the ground, but if you've got family that are born into it, you might need to give them a little reality check like this every once in a while.
1: They might not experience this on a day-to-day. So going on a special family vacay that she pays for, suddenly they're thrown into this house of wealth.
2: They don't know how to behave.
1: And they treat it a little bit disrespectfully.
2: Okay.
1: Maybe. She then goes on to remind them that going with me on these trips is not guaranteed. It is a choice I make and it is expensive. So you should come to a trip with an attitude of contribution, not one of taking. Doesn't mean financial. It means what pleasantness are you planning to bring on vacation? Is it not a free-for-all? She goes on to say, like, you don't take the last of things. If I've got margarita in the fridge, don't drink the rest of the jug. Like,
2: oh, now we get down to what this is really about.
1: Don't drink all my Belvedere that I've brought on the plane with me to be here specifically. Like, all of these kind of things. Mm-hmm. So they pretty much ate and drank the house out of home.
2: Mm.
1: But then she also says, I also didn't appreciate how you spoke to your mothers. You need to have more respect for your
2: sisters-in-law, right?
1: Yeah. And then she closed it off by pretty much saying, I'm not 100% sure you needed... that was a different comment. She was saying that she's not opposed to them going on the family holiday again. However, she will draw the line if need be, and
2: however,
1: they won't be invited.
2: You're on thin bloody ice.
1: Yeah, pretty much.
2: Is what I'm hearing.
1: Needed to be public?
2: In no world did any of that need to be public. No.
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0: Mr. Know-it-all himself, Teddy Swims. On Canberra's Hit 104.7. How's it going? It is Baby Wes here with you for your Friday morning. I'm filling in while Rod and Gabby are away. No worries though. In the meantime, I've got so much here for you. Speaking of...
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0: Let me ask you a question. Is there anything that sounds more satisfying than this?

0: The only thing I can think of that would be more satisfying as a sound is me on the other end of your phone telling you that you've won yourself a weekend double pass and merch pack to go enjoy up at Mount Panorama for the Bathurst 1000. 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All right, here we go. 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All right, another two parts coming across the morning. The mountain is calling. The Repco Bathurst 1000 is back October 8 to 11. 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
10: Yuma and good morning, I'm Kate Rice. The local government's proposed amendments to the property developer licensing scheme are a step in the wrong direction, according to Master Builders ACT. CEO Anna Nilagama says the latent defect insurance would allow developers to buy their way out of responsibilities instead of delivering better outcomes.
11: Our common goal is to deliver higher quality building outcomes for Canberra, and we urge the ACT government to start investing in policy reform and investment that delivers exactly that, not policies that offer false hope to the very people that vote them in.
10: In New South Wales, a second child has died after they were allegedly stabbed by their mother in the Blue Mountains. Police say the one-year-old lost their fight for life in hospital yesterday. Sunday's alleged stabbing had already claimed the life of a five-year-old, while a three-year-old remains in a critical condition. Submissions close at midnight for those wanting to have their say on controversial plans to rezone an old student accommodation site in Belconnen. It's part of the inquiry into UC's plans to rezone Ascot House near Lake Ginninderra to allow for a new mixed-use development. The committee's considering whether the draft amendment supports the future planning, character and livability of Belconnen and if it strikes the right balance between development opportunities and community benefit. Corroboree frogs and grassland earless dragons are just some of the new additions at the Canberra Reptile Zoo's new vulnerable species display that opens today. It's after staff pledged to build the new exhibit in just 40 days. Managing Director Peter Child says it's exciting to be able to educate visitors.
12: And change that attitude and open people's awareness. So I'm not saying people will flock to us because they've heard we have a grasslands earless dragon, but when they do come, they will go, what is that and why is it significant? And we can tell that story.
10: And looks like lots of Canberrans are keen to have a crack at making the iconic duck cake from the Women's Weekly birthday book. Ross Triffitt from Events ACT says competition spots have all been filled for Sunday's duck cake competition at Floriade.
13: Certainly making a duck cake is not the simplest task. So, yes, we're really excited that we've had such a great response and there's already a wait list for the competition.
5: Climbing cash. Climbing $1,000 every week at your Canberra Labor Club.
10: In the AFL, the Lions have received a huge boost ahead of tomorrow's grand final against Fremantle, with Lachie Neale cleared to play against his former club. The appeals board has overturned his one-match ban for a gut punch on Hawthorn's Jack Ginnivan. And in the NRL, the season will be over for the loser of tonight's preliminary between the Dolphins and the Roosters.
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0: pumping directly out of the headphone jack on the bottom of Gabby's iPod Shuffle. 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It is Baby Wes here with you for your Friday morning. And while Rod and Gabby are away, I'm blowing the dust off some of their best moments from the show. Wake up, guys. A new looks maxing trend just dropped. I know I'm not the only one who finds this cringe, but this has genuinely left me speechless. See? All right, take it away, Rod and Gabby.
1: I need you to help me here, Rod, because I'm really confused by this next trend called ball maxing. All right. So, balls, not just one. Right. Balls maxing.
2: Not looks maxing, balls.
1: So, I guess it's part of the looks maxing umbrella, because right. Looks maxing is all about trying to increase your attractiveness.
3: Yes.
1: And this is doing that just south of the border.
3: Right. But the looks maxing is through unconventional.
1: Yes.
3: Probably dumb ways.
1: Yeah.
3: Because doctors absolutely. Go, you're going to hurt yourself.
1: Yeah. And so when it comes to balls maxing, the thing that really confuses me is that they're trying to make everything look bigger.
3: All right.
1: But just those two things. Not the third, just the two. Trying to make them look bigger.
3: If this is just a Rochambeau.
1: A what?
3: This is an old-fashioned, just kicking your mate in the jats
1: cracks. No, it's not. It's not that.
3: Right.
1: No, it's not that.
3: They'll look bigger.
1: They will, because they'll be swollen.
3: Yes.
1: And in a lot of pain.
3: Yeah, and so I imagine the desire for them to look bigger
1: but that,
3: is...
1: But that's my question.
3: Right.
1: From a man's brain.
3: Yes.
1: Why would there be a desire
3: yeah.
1: to make them look bigger?
3: Look, if you thought about it, there isn't.
1: That's what I mean.
3: Yeah, but... If you're in a state of...
1: They're the least attractive thing on a body. Why would you want to make them highlighted?
3: Well, that's the point. They're the least attractive thing on our body. What can we do to have a bit of a zhuzh up? And there are
1: okay.
3: things, but making them bigger is not one of the things.
1: Well, to make them bigger in this balls maxing
3: yeah, how are they
1: scenario,
3: doing?
1: There are some like specialists that are doctors
3: oh, yeah.
1: or nurses or injectionists.
3: Yeah. Are they TikTok doctors?
1: No, some of them are aesthetic doctors,
3: oh, yeah.
1: like legit. But then there's people that are trying to do it themselves as well, and that's right. where we're probably going wrong.
3: Yeah.
1: But the enhancement procedures are primarily using filler. So whether it's saline solution mm-hmm. or it's...
3: what are we doing?
1: Silicone or it's other... things that are being injected to make everything smoother and bigger. It's
3: right.
1: happening, right? But then people are going rogue and some people are not doing it with the proper medical advice. And so I've gone down in the article to find the possible dangers associated with even just a saline injection, which is pretty much salt water, right?
3: Okay, take note, everyone. Mm. Boys, we're all here. We yeah. know the dangers. We know the error of someone's ways if they've gone down this path.
1: Yeah.
3: Now we go to the female mind who's like, let's research this and try and understand what sort of idiocy is being perpetrated here and how it might work.
1: Well, the possible dangers, right? Cellulitis, abscesses, which is like a massive pimple. Bruising, pain, vascular injury, tissue damage, scarring, asymmetry, and in severe cases, gangrene.
3: Can I remind us all that Gabby described this as the most unattractive part of our bodies?
1: So why would you make it
3: yeah,
1: worse?
3: You add any of those, we're going from bad to much, much worse. Yep. I'm sort of
1: leave
3: doubling over a bit too, everybody.
1: Leave them be. They've got a purpose. Just leave them be.
3: If we see one of those videos on TikTok or something where someone, you know, cops it
1: oh.
3: downstairs, we go out in sympathy. We go, oh,
1: yeah,
3: we
1: you,
3: actually.
1: You know the pain.
3: We lean forward. We go, ah.
1: Mm.
3: So, yeah, after that conversation, we're all leaning forward a bit.
1: Sorry.
3: We're all a bit doubled over.
1: I'm just so confused by it. I just needed to get some male opinion.
3: Oh, it's confusing. But as I said at the start, I'm reticent to say you're a dum-dum if you do it. I mean, yeah, we know we are.
1: But there's plenty of things you still do.
3: Yeah.
1: But gee, we all do.
3: We do some silly stuff,
1: yeah.
3: don't we?
1: It's going to be
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0: You know it's going to be a cracking day when the sunrise is so bright that I've got to use my shadow to be able to see anything on this screen. Top of 24 today. Good morning. It is Baby Wes here with you while Rod and Gabby are away for a few weeks, enjoying some time away from the early alarm. And while they take that break from the 3 a.m. alarm, I've had to switch mine on for the show. And here's the thing. I am like the deepest sleeper. And I've been so scared about sleeping in or sleeping through my alarm. I've had some really close calls this week. So last night, I downloaded this app. And this is what the alarm sounds like. Horrible. And the thing with this alarm is that you have to complete a challenge before it can turn off. And the longer you take, the louder and louder and louder this alarm gets. So at 3 a.m., I'm half asleep, running around my house, trying to take a picture of a mug just to turn this stupid thing off. Mum and Dad, I'm sorry. But it was worth the pain, because if I slept in, who was going to do this?
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14: Yuma and good morning, I'm Kate Rice. Senior ministers are defending the time it's taken for the public to be informed about the hacking of the Medicare portal by an OpenAI agent. It's emerged the Prime Minister was made aware of the breach over the weekend, but didn't announce it until yesterday morning. Finance Minister and ACT Labor Senator Katie Gallagher has told 7:30 she and her colleagues were still being briefed about it up until late Wednesday night.
15: It really was the first opportunity where we were able to come out and give the public and the media as comprehensive a briefing as we are able to at this point in time.
14: A boost for local fireys with two Aussie First heavy tanker fire trucks arriving in Canberra. Minister Marisa Patterson says they'll give our volunteer firefighters better technology to work with and play a vital role in keeping our community safe. It's as the official bushfire season gets underway next Thursday. We can expect more traffic disruptions in Queanbeyan from Sunday, with the Monero and Low Street intersection to be closed for about 2 weeks. It's to allow for underground infrastructure upgrades and some other work there, with drivers encouraged to use an alternative route like Yass Road or Ellerton Drive. There are fresh calls to overhaul the way we're taxed at the Bowser, with the NRMA estimating that households are paying more than $40 in tax every time they fill up their family's SUV. And given EV drivers don't pay the fuel excise, the motoring group says it might be time for a fairer road user charge for all motorists. A chance to find out how you can help animals in need at the RSPCA Open Day in Weston tomorrow. CEO Michelle Robertson says while there's lots of animals up for adoption, it's also about educating Canberrans.
16: Talk about the importance of microchipping, how a microchip works, where you can get a microchip, to talk about desexing, to talk about responsible pet ownership.
14: And CNN, MS Now and Politico are back at the White House after a federal judge ruled US President Donald Trump's attempt to remove their access as unconstitutional.
17: Climbing cash, climbing $1,000 every week at your Canberra Labor Club.
14: Raiders coach Darren Borthwick says despite losing to the Roosters earlier in the season, the Raiders women have come a long way since then and are ready for a rematch.
18: There's some lessons that we learnt in and around how we play as a team, and with those lessons come losses. We've learnt from those and we're a tighter group from them. But I feel like the last couple of games we've really showed some belief in what we can do.
14: A boost for Brisbane ahead of tomorrow's AFL Grand Final, with Lachie Neale cleared to play after the appeals board overturned his one-match ban for a gut punch on Hawthorn's Jack Ginnivan. And in cricket, South Africa's beaten Australia by 67 runs.
17: 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Electrify your home with the Energy People Fish Week.
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0: Party Rock Anthem on Canberra's number one hit music station. It's Baby Wes here hanging out with you this morning while Rod and Gabby rest and refuel. All right, let's get you another one of those parts, shall we?
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0: All right, Bathurst has delivered plenty of unforgettable moments over the years. But one of my favourites has to be from 2017. Scott McLaughlin did something that no one had ever done before when he became the first driver to ever crack 2 minutes and 3 seconds around Mount Panorama. Take a listen.
2: The biggest lap ever at Mount Panorama. And McLaughlin comes to the line.
3: Yes!
2: He's done a 2:03.8. They've gone berserk at Shelby Park.
0: I mean, that's just the sort of lap that even, like, hardened Bathurst fans just sit there shaking their heads. And not because someone's just won the race, just because, you know, they've driven a car around the mountain faster than anyone thought possible. I mean, just to be able to jump into a time machine and be there in the flesh. Look, I don't know if this Bathurst is going to have anything like that. But based on previous, you know, years, there's seriously only one way to find out, and you don't want to be that person that missed out. Today is your last chance to win that weekend double pass and merch pack to the Bathurst 1000. Your second part of the day is flux capacitor. That part again is flux capacitor. Another one, oh, one more part coming. The mountain is calling. Repco Bathurst 1000, October 8 to 11. Get your tickets at supercars.com/Bathurst1000, or just keep on listening out for that last part and win your way there. 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Right now, here's a bit of Zara Larsson kicking off for your Friday morning.

0: Across Canberra, this is Harry Styles on Hit 104.7. Baby Wes here, having a scroll through the timeline and searching for some of Rod and Gabby's best moments from the show. It's no secret Gabby's digital footprint is extensive. I'm really grateful for it. It's taught me a lot of what not to do.
1: All right. Maybe you've woken up and you're feeling, you know, not 10 out of 10. You're feeling a bit hump day. You're feeling a bit Wednesday.
2: So maybe check your memories. No, maybe, don't do that. It'll ruin your day.
1: Maybe Gabby's Facebook memory will give us perspective and make us all feel better.
2: Maybe. Although this one made me really angry today. So
1: yeah, that's the idea. Then we feel better about us.
2: No, I think it'll make everyone angry. Because you know how people used to like fish for messages that say something really obscure and hope that people ask? And I hate those statuses. I really hate them. But it turns out I used to do that.
1: Oh, no.
2: I know.
1: Oh, this will make us angry.
2: So this was me, I think, 15 years ago, 29th of July, 2011.
1: All right.
2: And my status was...
1: Yeah.
2: Hilarious, crazy dream last night. Kind of wish it was true, though. And then someone commented, details? And I was like, how embarrassing. I don't want everyone to know.
1: Oh, my God.
2: I hate that girl. I hate her.
1: Hang on. Gabby's Facebook memories. It was 15 years ago. It's what we did.
2: And then another friend said, it's not embarrassing. I'm jealous. I'd go there.
1: She doesn't even know where.
2: No, but she knew that she was being as obscure as me. Who was I dreaming about?
1: Well, that's obvious. Yeah, and again, so people see me after we do this segment and they go, ask more questions.
2: I have no answers.
1: You don't know.
2: That's the problem. I can't remember a dream from 15 years ago.
1: Well, you seem to make a pretty big deal about it at the time.
2: Right. So annoying.
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0: Track number two from Olivia's newest album, It's Stupid Song, on Hit 104.7. How's it going? It is Baby Wes here with you for your Friday morning. All right, Canberra, I've got another double pass to Nightfest up for grabs. Now, I've been giving these out all week, and you know what I've realised? A lot of born and raised Canberrans have never been to Nightfest, and I just find that crazy. I mean, don't get me wrong, right? Floriade during the day is beautiful. Families wandering around, coffees in hand, sunshine, flowers everywhere. It really is the ultimate spring day out. But I mean, Nightfest. Sure, it's the same gardens, same location, but it's just a completely different experience. The lights come on, the pathways start glowing, there's entertainment around every corner, and then suddenly, Floriade has become Nightfest. If you made me pick one or the other, I actually just couldn't do it. That's why, in my professional opinion, you should just do both.
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22: Yuma and good morning, I'm Kate Rice.
9: Master Builders ACT is not keen on the government's proposed amendments to the property developer licensing scheme, claiming they provide false hope for prospective home buyers. Among the changes, incentives for developers to take up latent defect insurance to help protect owners' corporations if defects are found after a building's finished. CEO Anna Nilagama says locals deserve homes that are built to the highest standard, not an insurance policy because they weren't.
11: All this new insurance product does is provide false hope after the facts. We are far more focused in terms of quality of construction whilst it's actually occurring, and that will deliver better outcomes for ACT consumers.
9: In New South Wales, the young boy who was shot in the face and neck in a Sydney apartment this week has died in hospital. An 18-year-old man has been charged over Monday night's alleged shooting at Norwest. Methamphetamine-related overdoses and hospital visits are at an all-time high, according to a new report. The National Drug and Alcohol Research Centre says the evidence suggests Australia has one of the highest recorded rates of methamphetamine use in the world. A new vulnerable species display that was built in just 40 days will be opened at the Canberra Reptile Zoo today. Managing Director Peter Child says all five animals have an interesting story.
21: You've got one species that is now completely extinct in the ACT. You've got one species that was thought extinct and was rediscovered, and another one that would be extinct if it wasn't for humans intervening, and another one that is just vulnerable.
9: Among the new additions, grassland earless dragons and corroboree frogs. And today's the last chance to have your say on UC's plans to rezone the old student accommodation Ascot House in Belconnen to allow for a new mixed-use development. An inquiry is underway into whether it strikes the right balance between development opportunities and community benefit, and whether it'll support the future planning, character and livability of Belconnen.
22: Climbing cash. Climbing $1,000 every week at your Canberra Labour Club.
9: Lachie Neal will play in tomorrow's grand final against Fremantle, with the AFL's appeals board overturning the Lions' one-match ban for a gut punch on Hawthorn's Jack Ginnivan. The 33-year-old says he wasn't sure which way the verdict would go, and that the past couple of days have been a roller coaster.
23: Nerve-wracking, and like I said, in pretty foreign territory, so wasn't really sure what to do with myself. Been trying to keep busy, and thankfully coming down here and training and everything and having the boys around me has been great.
9: And in the NRL, it's a full house at Suncorp for tonight's preliminary between the Dolphins and the Roosters.
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9: Partly cloudy and 27 today, 27 and a shower or two tomorrow, then a shower or two and 14 on Sunday. 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

0: the class of 96. This is your night on Canberra City 104.7. It's Baby Wes here with you. All right, let's give away another one of those Nightfest double passes, shall we?
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0: 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Who was this and where were you calling from?
3: Hello, my name's Missa and I'm from Flory.
0: Awesome. How you going, Missa?
3: I'm very good.
0: Are you calling in for that Nightfest double pass?
3: I am. I would love to take my mum.
0: Oh, beautiful. Well, congratulations. You're the first in best dress. You and your mum are going to go check out Nightfest.
3: Yay! That's going to be so great.
0: It'll be so good. Have you been before?
3: I haven't been before.
0: Oh, my gosh. Are you a born and raised Canberran?
3: I am a born and raised Canberran, so this is going to be super special.
0: This is what I was saying. I can't believe how many born and raised Canberrans have never seen Nightfest. You're going to love it.
3: Thank you so much.
0: No worries. All good. Congratulations.
3: Oh, thank you so very much. I'm so excited to take us. Thank you.
0: No worries, Missa. You have the time of your life. Sadly, that was my last double, but if you'd still like to head along and discover Floriade's dark side, especially if you're a born and raised Canberran who's never been before, Nightfest is returning October 1st to 4th. Jump online, grab yourself some tickets at floriadeaustralia.com and keep it locked. 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

0: UConn, bit of Justin Bieber on Canberra's number one hip music station. It is Baby Wes here with you for your Friday morning. And while the guys are away, I'm rewinding the clock and taking a look at some classic Rod and Gabby moments from the show. Real quick, before we get into that, this new Shaun the Sheep movie looks unreal. If you're wanting to go see it, just stick with me. The Last Family Pass coming up just after 8. Now, being trapped next to an annoying person for 5 minutes is pretty bad. Being trapped next to them for several hours, I mean, that's a completely different story. I gotta say, this one really triggers me.
1: Top five music. We haven't had the top five music for a long time. Top five most annoying things to happen on a plane, actually, Nolan.
2: Yeah. This is according to new research from Booking.com, and it's listing the habits that most irritate passengers on the plane. So it's sort of like the top one is the one that most irritates passengers. So it's sort of both annoying and most commonly encountered, I guess.
1: Okay, so the cutting toenails thing's not going to be in there because unusual. That was odd.
3: That was odd and gross.
1: All right, let's start at five and build to one.
2: Yep, okay, five. So 18% of people say they've been irritated by fellow passengers using floss on a flight.
3: Okay, that's nearly...
2: passengers on the plane. So it's sort of like the top one is the one that most irritates passengers. So it's sort of... both annoying and most commonly encountered, I guess.
1: Okay, so the cutting toenails thing's not-

0: passengers walking up and down the aisle to hit their daily step count.
1: God, you've got to hit your daily step count.
0: Yeah. Or stretching, doing yoga.
1: But that's good for the veins. You've got to move to make sure you don't get clots.
0: I have heard about someone using that front bit when you're in the front row between the sort of the wall and the seat, using that to do yoga, but they weren't in one of those seats.
1: Okay, no, that's not allowed.
2: What is happening?
1: Doing yoga is extreme. Doing a few stretches and a little walk, I think, is okay.
2: If you're doing a plank and I can use you as a footstool, but discuss it before you just get on down there. Okay, so number three,
0: people leaning across to take photos or videos out the window.
1: That's so annoying. If you didn't book a window seat, that's on you.
2: You do have to book
1: a window. I took the initiative to book a window seat. Yeah. Get off me.
2: Yeah.
0: Yeah.
2: And depending on the airline.
1: That's just me talking to my husband.
2: in the plane. With some airlines, you pay an extra $10 for the window. Do it. Don't roll the dice and go, maybe I'll get the window. Unless you don't like the window.
1: If it's a long haul flight, I prefer the aisle so I can go to the toilet.
0: Same.
1: But if it's a short flight, I prefer the window because I'll be fine.
2: Yeah. The curvature of the wall for me gives it literally that extra centimetre space. If you've got the window, I'll take that any day.
0: Mm.
2: Anyway, no one else do that. It just should be. I don't want to all of a sudden not be able to find a window seat now. Number two,
0: people bringing a strong smelling or messy meal on board. So they've even ranked those. Yeah, so sushi, garlic heavy and boiled eggs.
2: No.
1: Sometimes I've got to bring my own gluten-free food, guys.
2: It doesn't need to stink the plane out.
1: There's not always very many options at the airport. So I've just got to take what I can get. And if it's tuna sushi, then that's what it is.
2: It's not tuna sushi. It's something without tuna. It's anything without
1: meat.
2: Maybe
1: there's nothing else.
2: There's a million other things.
1: I can only eat what I can eat.
2: I will bring something for you. And coming in at number one, Gabby and I do not have any flights booked together, so I don't know why I was taking that so personally, but I feel like it's imminent. And number one, the most annoying thing that people are doing on a plane often enough that people have noticed.
0: Yeah, people watching videos without headphones.
1: Oh, my God.
2: That's not just a plane. That's life.
1: That's so annoying. Or, like, so FaceTiming. Sorry. I did get really annoyed then. But so annoying.
2: Mm. I'm trying to think about the time you started screaming yesterday.
1: Oh, that was when we nearly won Alpha Bucks.
2: Yeah, okay. Fair enough. Both important things.
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6: Yuma and good morning, I'm Kate Rice. More tools to help our fireys respond to emergencies. Two Aussie First heavy tanker fire trucks have arrived in Canberra ahead of the upcoming bushfire season. ACT Minister Marisa Patterson says they'll not only give our volunteer firefighters better technology to work with, they'll also play a vital role to help keep locals safe. The finance minister has explained the lead up to June's hacking of a Medicare portal by an OpenAI bot. ACT Labor Senator Katie Gallagher telling 7:30 the trouble began when the agent was instructed to investigate the cost of healthcare.
7: That is how it's found its way to the Medicare statistics reporting website, and that is where this incident has occurred.
6: A New South Wales police officer has died after a police car crashed into a tree in Sydney's inner west this morning. The woman was a passenger in the vehicle, while the male officer who was driving has been taken to hospital in a stable condition. A critical incident investigation is now underway. The Monero and Low Street intersection in Queanbeyan will be closed from Sunday for about 2 weeks for underground infrastructure upgrades and some other works. Drivers going through Queanbeyan are encouraged to use a different route like Yass Road or Ellerton Drive. We're told businesses will remain open and pedestrians can still walk along Monero Street. And de-sexing and responsible pet ownership will be hot topics at the RSPCA Open Day in Weston tomorrow. CEO Michelle Robertson says they've got lots of animals up for adoption too, including some older residents.
8: Charlie is one of them, a beautiful cat, nearly 12 years old, and his owner passed away sadly, and he really does need to go to the right good home.
6: Now, Canberra's Fuel Watch, make fuel prices yesterday's problem. 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A litre of unleaded will set you back about $2.50, while diesel is sitting at $2.99 a litre.
4: Climbing cash, climbing $1,000 every week at your Canberra Labour Club.
6: In the NRLW, Raiders coach Darren Borthwick says they're not letting finals fever get to their heads. He says the Raiders women will be employing the same mentality that led to their win against the Tigers last week when they take on the Roosters in this weekend's preliminary match.
9: I think it will be different this weekend and we'll treat it a little bit differently, but I think that was part of a really good week last week that we really just focused on what we needed to do and it was just treated like another game.
6: And Lachie Neal will play in tomorrow's AFL Grand Final against Fremantle. That's with the AFL's Appeals Board overturning the Lions' one-match ban for a gut punch on Hawthorn's Jack Ginnivan.
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6: Partly cloudy and 27 today, 27 and a shower or two tomorrow, then a shower or two and 14 on Sunday. 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
10: It's your number one hit music station. Wes here in the driver's seat while Rod and Gabby are away. All right, I've got one family pass left to go see Shaun the Sheep, The Beast of Mossy Bottom. It's in cinemas these September school holidays. So just like always, I guess, first caller through on 13106. What? Hang on, sorry, go again? Oh, okay, never mind. Scrap that. Shaun has just told me that he wants to shake things up today. Oh, Shaun, I love that idea. Okay, so basically what Shaun is saying, I'm going to translate for you. We're not just going to give these tickets to the first caller today. I'm going to get the first two callers on, and they're going to have to battle it out in a bear off. So whoever does the better bear wins. All right, heading over to the phone lines. Hit 104.7, who was this and where were you calling from?
11: Hi, it's Jess from Queanbeyan.
10: Hey, Jess, how are you?
11: Good, how are you?
10: Going very well. Now, you are our first in best dress today, but you haven't won these tickets just yet. I don't know if you heard that. We're doing a bear off. So I need to hear your best shit bar. All right,
11: right
10: send
11: now?
10: It. Yep, send it. Go.
11: Yeah! Oh my
10: okay,
11: God.
10: You started off pretty strong. All right, stay there. I'm going to grab our second caller. Hit 104.7. Who is this and where are you calling from?
11: Gundaroo.
10: And what was your name?
11: Mason.
10: Hey, Mason, how's it going? Do you know what we're doing?
11: The bat off.
10: Yep. You got to give me your best sheep bar, okay? Give it your best. Go.
11: Bat!
10: Okay. I'm going to have to... What do we reckon, Sean? Yeah, okay, I'm going to have to give it to Mason. Jess, stay with us. You're not going to go empty-handed. Congrats, Mason. You're going to go check out Shaun the Sheep, the Beast of Mossy Bottom. It's in cinemas these September school holidays. Hope you enjoy, mate.
11: Thank you.
10: Awesome.
11: Thank you.
10: No worries. I'll chat to you guys real soon. All right, keep it locked right now. Let's keep moving on. Here's G Flip on Hit.

0: It's your number one hit music station. Baby Wes here for your R&B Friday morning. Filling in while the guys are away, I'm having a dig through some of their best moments or best bits from the show and spitting them back out to your airwaves. Gabby's daughter, Olivia, is going through a phase. Oh, Gabby. Naive Gabby. I love that she calls it a phase. I quite literally did this last night.
1: My daughter has hit the I don't want to phase. And it's like trying to communicate with a terrorist and talk them down.
2: Don't negotiate with terrorists. That's rule number one.
1: Well, you got to do something because she sits there, she's saying, I don't want to, I'm bursting into tears. And it really hit its crescendo on the weekend when, like, it only really started on, I think, Saturday.
2: Right.
1: And everything is, I don't want to.
2: Right.
1: I'm like, do you need to go to the toilet? I don't want to. I didn't ask that. I asked if you need to.
2: You've got to respect the I don't want to, though.
1: But do you need to?
2: I don't want to.
1: But then it really got dangerous when we're out on the driveway on her little bike and I called it a bike and she went mad at me and said it's her motorbike. How dare I?
2: Cool.
1: You know, it's a whole thing.
2: Cool.
1: Everything I say is wrong.
2: Mm.
1: And it's like a little trike. It's got three wheels, like a balance bike thing, but it looks like a motorbike.
2: Cool.
1: It's very cool. Mm. But she was riding it up and down the driveway and we got to the bottom of the driveway where it's quite a busy road. Yeah. So I'm standing in front of her. I'm like, you got to turn around. I don't want to. Starts crying. And I'm like, what do you mean? And she goes, I want to go home. I'm like, we don't have to go home, but we've got to go the other way because there's nowhere to go.
2: Yeah.
1: I don't want to. I'm like, okay, what do you want to do then? Because you're not driving onto the busy road.
2: Well, that's a great question. So what do you want to do?
1: But she just yells, I don't want to, and continues to cry. I'm like, I don't know how to deal with this.
2: No. And the hardest thing in my recollection of, you know, when babies are becoming toddlers and
1: all the emotions.
2: You're learning, well, there's all the emotions go for life, but they're learning these things.
1: They're learning that they can have a say.
2: And you know, learning the hard way is maybe the best way to learn in life. But
1: not onto a busy road.
2: No. And so as a parent, being able to judge, you let them fall, let them get back up.
1: Yeah.
2: Not off something so high that we need to go to the hospital.
1: Right.
2: I'll let them fall to a point. And yes.
1: Like off a couch onto a squishy rug. Sure.
2: Even then, I don't like it. But yeah, you do learn and you just hope. That's a 50-50. Yeah. Get back up. I don't want to go to the hospital. Yeah. The footy's on
1: Come on, half an hour.
2: We do not need to be at the hospital. I want the back up. All right. We learned a lesson. Terrific. But the road, you can't roll the dice with that.
1: No, so. That's a real red line that you can't cross. But anyway, we just resorted to bribery and it all worked out.
2: Remember, I don't want to. I'm bringing that back. It's
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14: Yuma and good morning, I'm Kate Rice. The local government's proposed amendments to the property developer licensing scheme are a step in the wrong direction, according to Master Builders ACT. CEO Anna Nilagama says the latent defect insurance will allow developers to buy their way out of responsibilities instead of delivering better options.
15: Our common goal is to deliver higher quality building outcomes for Canberra, and we urge the ACT government to start investing in policy reform and investment that delivers exactly that, not policies that offer false hope to the very people that vote them in.
14: The fallout continues after yesterday's revelation that a Medicare portal was hacked in June by an OpenAI agent. Environment Minister Murray Watt has told Channel 7 a task force has been launched to investigate if charges can be laid.
16: If that is possible to happen, then that will happen. If it's not possible, then clearly that indicates that we need to change Australian laws, and that's what we'll be doing.
14: Submissions close at midnight for those wanting to have their say on controversial plans to rezone an old student accommodation site in Belconnen. It's part of the inquiry into UC's plans to rezone Ascot House near Lake Ginninderra to allow for a new mixed-use development. The committee's considering whether the draft amendment supports the future planning, character and livability of Belconnen, and if it strikes the right balance between development opportunities and community benefit. Corroboree frogs and grassland earless dragons are just some of the new additions at the Canberra Reptile Zoo's new vulnerable species display that opens today. It's after staff pledged to build the new exhibit in just 40 days. Managing Director Peter Child says it's exciting to be able to educate visitors.
17: And change that attitude and open people's awareness. So I'm not saying people will flock to us because they've heard we have a grasslands earless dragon, but when they do come, they will go, what is that and why is it significant? And we can tell that story.
14: And there are fresh calls to overhaul the way we're taxed at the Bowser, with the NRMA estimating that households are paying more than $40 in tax every time they fill up the family's SUV. And given EV drivers don't pay the fuel excise, the motoring group says it might be time for a fairer road user charge for all motorists.
18: Climbing cash, climbing $1,000 every week at your Canberra Labour Club.
14: In the AFL, the Lions have received a huge boost ahead of tomorrow's grand final against Fremantle, with Lachie Neale cleared to play against his former club. The appeals board has overturned his one-match ban for a gut punch on Hawthorn's Jack Ginnivan. And in the NRL, the season will be over for the loser of tonight's preliminary between the Dolphins and Roosters.
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14: Cloudy and 27 today, 27 and a shower or two tomorrow, then a shower or two and 14 on Sunday. 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

0: Oh my God, how good does Coldplay sound blasting through Gabby's tiny little iPod shuffle? It's Baby Wes here for the final stretch to school and work. 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
2: Jasmine from Canberra.
0: I thought it was Jasmine. I've like almost learnt your number now just because every single day you've been calling in and it's always in the same spot. Number two.
2: No.
0: It is. Jasmine, all right, you've managed to do it. You're first in best dressed.
2: Yes!
0: You haven't won it yet. You just need to tell me the three car parts.
2: Okay. Are you ready?
0: I'm ready.
2: Number one is blinker fluid.
0: Yep.
2: Number two is flux capacitor.
0: Okay.
2: And number three is ejector seat.
0: Okay. Jasmine, congratulations. You're going to the Bathurst 1000. Oh, I'm so happy for you because seriously, you've been calling every day and every time you've been second to the lines. I'm glad you got it.
2: Oh my God. I could cry. Oh my gosh.
0: Oh, are you a big Bathurst fan?
2: My partner is and he hasn't been in like years since he was a kid. And so I really wanted to treat him to this.
0: Ah, that's awesome. Well, there's a lot of time between, you know, now and October. He's got to be on his best behaviour, I guess.
2: Absolutely. Absolutely right.
0: Awesome. Well, you guys are going to be fully kitted up on the top of Mount Panorama. Congratulations.
2: Thank you so much.
0: No worries, Jasmine. I hope you have the time of your life. That is a wrap on Hit 104.7's Pit Stop. 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Sadly, that was my last weekend double pass, but don't let that stop you from having the absolute time of your life. The Repco Bathurst 1000 is back October 8 to 11. 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

0: The Black Eyed Peas, Where Is The Love on Canberra's Hit 104.7. It's Baby Wes here wrapping things up for your Friday morning. Thank you very much for having me in your car and on the job site this week. I'm going to be back in a week's time, but in the meantime, geez, how many times am I going to say time? How good. You're going to have Beth from Weekend Breakfast keeping you company from 6 to 9. Great news. I'm about to press play on 50 minutes of non-stop hit music. That means no talking for the next 50 minutes. Not from me. Not from Ash, no one. Except it's even better than any other day because today, of course, is R&B Fridays and we've lined up 50 minutes of non-stop R&B hits that I just know you're going to be screaming in your car. Stick around, your 50 minutes of non-stop music after this. It's gonna be
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1: Wonder lives at Ginninderra, 10 minutes from Belconnen, a whole world away.
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6: 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Is snoring keeping your house awake? It might be time to check for sleep apnea. Pharmacist Samantha from Charmwood here. Yes, we've changed to TerryWhite Chemmart, but no, Terry isn't.

0: venue owner, we're still your same local Charmwood team. 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Come see the sleep team at Terry White Kenmart Charmwood. Terry!
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6: Yuma and good morning, I'm Kate Rice. A boost for local fireys with two Aussie First heavy tanker fire trucks arriving in Canberra. ACT Minister Marisa Patterson says they'll give our volunteer firefighters better technology to work with and play a vital role in keeping our communities safe. It's as the official bushfire season gets underway next Thursday. The federal government is considering a penalty for tech company OpenAI following the hacking of a Medicare portal. A rogue agent accessed both public and private files in the breach back in June, but the company took 3 months to notify the government. Deputy Leader of the Opposition, Jane Hume, telling Channel 7, "It's really concerning. The only reason we know about the hack was because OpenAI told us."
7: The government can't even say whether a breach like this has happened before. What if it was a less benign breach? Let's face it, clearly Services Australia's cybersecurity is woefully inadequate.
6: Just across the border, we can expect more traffic disruptions in Queanbeyan from Sunday, with the Monero and Low Street intersection set to be closed for about 2 weeks. It's to allow for underground infrastructure upgrades and some other work there, with drivers encouraged to use an alternative route like Yass Road or Ellerton Drive. A chance to find out how you can help animals in need at the ACT RSPCA Open Day in Weston tomorrow. CEO Michelle Robertson says while there's lots of animals up for adoption, it's also about educating Canberrans.
8: Talk about the importance of microchipping, how a microchip works, where you can get a microchip, to talk about desexing, to talk about responsible pet ownership.
6: And CNN, MS Now and Politico are back at the White House after a federal judge ruled US President Donald Trump's attempt to remove their access as unconstitutional.
2: Climbing cash, climbing $1,000 every week at your Canberra Labor Club.
6: In the NRLW, Raiders coach Darren Borthwick says despite losing to the Roosters earlier in the season, the Raiders women have come a long way since then and are ready for a rematch this weekend.
9: There's some lessons that we learned in and around how we play as a team, and with those lessons come losses. We've learned from those and we're a tighter group from them. But I feel like the last couple of games we've really showed some belief in what we can do.
6: A boost for Brisbane ahead of tomorrow's AFL Grand Final, with Lachie Neal cleared to play after the appeals board overturned his one-match ban for a gut punch on Hawthorn's Jack Ginnivan. And in cricket, South Africa's beaten Australia by 67 runs.
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7: Yuma and good morning, I'm Kate Rice. ACT police say they're keen to speak with a driver who was involved in a collision with a pedestrian on Murrungle Avenue in Ngunnawal back in July. It's understood the driver stopped at the scene and stayed there to speak with paramedics but left before police arrived. Investigators believe the driver may have left due to a misunderstanding and are asking them to come forward to speak with them. Master Builders ACT is not keen on the government's proposed amendments to the property developer licensing scheme, claiming they provide false hope for prospective home buyers. Among the changes, incentives for developers to take up latent defect insurance to help protect owners' corporations if defects are found after a building's finished. CEO Anna Nilagama says locals deserve homes that are built to the highest standard, not an insurance policy because they weren't.
8: All this new insurance product does is provide false hope after the facts. We are far more focused in terms of quality of construction whilst it's actually occurring, and that will deliver better outcomes for ACT consumers.
7: A senior minister says charges will be laid over the Medicare portal hack if Australian law allows it. A task force has been launched to investigate June's breach by an OpenAI agent. Environment Minister Murray Watt has told Channel 7 federal police are now investigating.
9: About whether Australian law allows them to prosecute the company. I'm not close enough to the details of the company's nature to know whether it is possible, but if it is possible, that will happen. If it's not, then that indicates that we need to update our laws.
7: A new vulnerable species display that was built in just 40 days will be opened at the Canberra Reptile Zoo today. Managing Director Peter Child says all five animals have an interesting story.
10: You've got one species that is now completely extinct in the ACT. You've got one species that was thought extinct and was rediscovered, and another one that would be extinct if it wasn't for humans intervening, and another one that is just vulnerable.
7: Among the new additions, grassland earless dragons and corroboree frogs. And PM Anthony Albanese is delivering a speech to the United Nations General Assembly this morning as he wraps up his week-long visit.
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7: In sport, the AFL denies gut punching is now no longer an offence players can be suspended for. It comes after Lachie Neal had his one-match ban for striking overturned at last night's AFL Appeals Board hearing, clearing him to play in tomorrow's Grand Final. And the NRL